0: Hormuz to see whether or not an agreement with Iran can be finalized and signed. This coming as Iran continues to fire rockets and drones at its neighbors, including Dubai.
1: At least one drone hit the port of Fujairah, home to a pipeline which ships oil over land from Abu Dhabi to the Gulf of Oman, bypassing the Strait of Hormuz entirely.
0: Fox's Lucas Tomlinson in Dubai. A grand jury has indicted the suspect in the shooting at the White House Correspondents' Dinner. Cole Allen has been charged with assaulting a federal officer with a deadly weapon, attempting to assassinate the President of the United States, transportation of a firearm and ammunition with intent to commit a felony, and discharge of a firearm during a crime of violence. An FAA worker accused of threatening to kill President Trump in an email.
2: The 35-year-old suspect in New Hampshire has been on the federal radar for several months. Court documents show Dean DeLachey was questioned at his Nashua home in February by Secret Service agents who said he told them he's depressed, owns three guns, and used his work computer for search topics including how to get a gun into a federal facility and previous assassination attempts. He was suspended from his job as an FAA contractor after being reported for asking the tech department to delete his search history. Then in April, federal prosecutors say he used his personal email account to send a message to the White House that he would kill the president. He's facing an interstate communication threat charge.
0: Fox's Lisa Brady. Some results starting to come in tonight's primary in Ohio, where Vivek Ramaswamy wins the Republican nomination for governor and will face former state health director Dr. Amy Acton. Former Senator Sherrod Brown wins Ohio's Democratic primary for U.S. Senate, and Senator John Husted has secured his nomination on the Republican side. 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
4: 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A new Creighton University survey of business supply managers in nine Midwest states, including Nebraska and Iowa, shows some optimism in the month just passed. I'm Terry Leahy.
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5: A mix of cloudy and sunny skies for the next couple days. Partly cloudy overnight, low 41. Partly sunny, high 59. Wednesday night, partly cloudy, low 39. Sunny on Thursday, high 73. A slight chance of thunderstorms possible on Thursday night. Sun expected again on Friday. I'm Elaine Lee Irvin.
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1: Glenn Beck is on.
2: Hello, America. There's a lot going on today, especially in the Middle East. I'm going to give you a rundown of that next hour, but I want to give you a bigger vision of this president on what he is doing with the choke points around the world. He is single-handedly reshaping the entire world. He's not doing it with the, you know, WEF and the United Nations, everything. He is doing it as one man with a vision and reshaping everything, the entire world order that has been set into place in 1945. And it's incredible to watch if you know what you're looking for. And I'll break that down, but I wanted to bring Sean Spicer in because he's got a new book out called Trump 2.0, The Revolution That Will Permanently Transform America. Sean's a good friend, and I have so much respect for him. And I think he's right to a degree. And that one degree is what I want to talk to him about. And we'll start there in 60 seconds. First, let me talk to you about leaf filter. There is a point in ownership where you start noticing, you know, that what everybody else is doing, you know, down the street, who mows their lawn too often, who never mows it at all, who's out there fixing something every single weekend. 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Sean, my friend, how are you, sir? Good to hear from you.
3: I'm a little scared. I sort of get very worried when with the intro, like I'm about to be challenged. I felt like I'm going into a briefing again. I heard that. And I'm like, the one degree matters. And I'm like, oh, boy,
2: lay your premise
3: out. I was Googling.
2: No. And then, Sean, let me tell you something. I'm going to rip your face off. No, it's a friendly discussion.
3: But here's the problem. I've listened to Glenn Beck long enough that when you have a point, it's usually really insightful and brilliant. And I worry that I'm not prepared for it. That's my concern.
2: Thursday, I'd be worried. You thought of this one anyway. You'll have an answer for it, I guarantee it. Give me your theory here on the book.
3: The theory is this. I know people were concerned that President Trump didn't return to office sequentially in 2024. But the reality is those intervening 4 years, what happened during those 4 years to prepare him to return for office was unbelievably consequential. The way that he was able to think about the people, the process, the policies, he is going to be historical and consequential because he was out of office for 4 years, because they plotted and planned the return. They not only brought in the right people, they kept the right people out of the administration. They knew where to go, how to do it. And part of what I explain is what happened during those 4 years. People haven't really fully examined, Glenn, the Project 2025, the America First Policy Institute, the America First Legal, all of these groups, all of the work they did came to fruition that allowed him to start in his first year in everything from NATO to DEI eradication to the MAHA movement. It would have never happened had he not been out of office for 4 years.
2: Yep. He didn't have the time. He didn't have the time to catch his breath. I think he walked in, and Sean, you would know better than I do. I think he walked in 2016. I didn't, you know, when he started, I'm not sure that he started thinking he was going to be president. I mean, probably he did because that's the way he kind of thinks. It's always, you know, accomplished in his head. But thinking, hey, I've been friends with the left. I've been friends with Democrats. We all get along. You know, it's going to be a different. And then when he got in, I think he was just, I mean, it was sledgehammer to the head every single day. And I think he was a little dazed. And it took that 4 years for him to, first of all, get out of that and go, what the hell just happened? And who did this to me? And how do I make sure that doesn't happen again? And if I've got one more shot, I'm going to make it count. And I, that would not have happened if he wouldn't have lost in 2020.
3: You just nailed it. I mean, that's the reality. When we walked in, there was this perception, and I had worked in the Bush White House, right? There's this sense that the people that surround you respect the election that the people voted in, that puts you back in office. And so there were people that that President Trump selected to serve in his administration that I think we all thought, well, they've got to have the president's best interests at heart. They've got to be committed to moving the America First agenda. And they weren't. And to your point, like I even, when I wrote my first book, it was like you were going so quick, you never got a second to stop and think. And as I mentioned, every other president but one has been sequential. Monday becomes Tuesday, the same Secretary of State, Secretary of the Treasury, same chief of staff, just keep working on the same project. You just go down to the Capitol, raise your hand and swear and affirm that you'll continue to uphold the Constitution for another 4 years. And then you go back to business. Because he was out of office, he thought, man, maybe I don't want this person in. And I'll give you the perfect example. During 2015, Jim Mattis came up to Bedminster to visit with the president. Someone had recommended he'd be a good Secretary of Defense. They met, and on December 15th, 2016, we got in a plane, we flew to North Carolina and announced him as the Secretary of Defense. The president had known him for exactly 1 year. I mean, excuse me, 1 hour before he named him Secretary of Defense. You contrast that with Pete Hegseth. It's been, what, 15 years that they've known each other?
2: Yeah.
3: He has a level of familiarity with these people that didn't exist back then.
2: So he said to me when he was running, he said, it's my goal to be remembered as one of the greats. You know, Abraham Lincoln, George Washington. And I thought to myself, well, that's a pretty high bar you're setting for yourself. Because I revere those men, especially George Washington. And I have gotten to the place to where, looking at his policies, if they succeed, he is a refounder of the United States. He is as consequential as Abraham Lincoln. And he may be the guy who saves the Republic. He is in that category of the top three. Here's my question to you. It's almost all executive order. Yes. If he loses, and he knows this, he has 2 years to complete a lot of this stuff. If he loses the midterm, which he could, if he loses especially the Senate, we're in real deep trouble. If we don't have somebody who understands his vision and what he's doing, we're going right back to where we were. They will all jump back onto that WEF bandwagon, and it'll be worse than it was because they'll feel justified in going after everybody. How does he hold on to this and get through, 2028? What has to happen so we don't immediately just have a president walk in and go, yeah, all these executive orders are over? And then it's over.
3: Yeah. So you're right. What can be done by executive order can be undone by executive order. Biden proved that when he came into office and undid a lot of stuff, and then Trump reversed it back. So that's number one. So short term, we need to continue to get a Republican Congress. We saw the movie in Trump 1.0, which was they just impeached and investigated him. They effectively shut down the America First agenda. So we need to understand what's at stake. I think I feel very good about the Senate. You look at, we've got a 3-seat majority there, 7 seats in play nationwide. I feel good about where we are. We could potentially pick up a seat. We could potentially lose 2, but I feel good about maintaining the majority. The House is a little bit of a different story. I do think that where the national media misleads people is by acting somehow like, well, it normally rains on Tuesday, so it will rain next Tuesday. And like, you don't look at midterm elections that way. You go district by district. I think what's happening in the redistricting front will help us tremendously. The money, we're about $450 million of a financial advantage. And you start going district by district through the 30 races that are probably in play. I don't think it's a foregone conclusion we lose, but that's the short-term answer, which is you're right. If we don't keep a Republican majority, it makes it much more difficult. Number two, we need to codify the things that are really important in law. The Big Beautiful Bill did a bunch of those things, both in terms of tax policy and immigration. But you're right. If they don't prioritize what they need to codify in law, that will could potentially undermine a lot of the wins. But the third thing that Trump has done, and we saw this particularly with the border, Glenn, is Biden said, well, I can't secure the border. I just can't do it without legislation. Trump proved that that wasn't the case. And I think, and he also exposed a lot of the sort of the woke policies. So why I think that's important is codifying things in law has got to be the number one thing to make sure that they just can't be undone while we have a Republican majority. But number two is by exposing these things, you somehow do undermine the argument. A future president, on the Democratic side could potentially open the border again, but they'd have a much harder time explaining that that wasn't what they were really doing, right? So Joe Biden, we all knew the real motive of what he was doing, but he was able to couch to say, my hands are tied. I can't do it without legislation. Trump proved that that's not true. So it doesn't mean they can't do it. It makes it a little bit harder publicly to pull that off. But I think the other big thing, and you'll appreciate this, is I think culturally, In Trump 1.0, Trump allowed a little to just go aside. So, for example, he never visited the Kennedy Center, didn't visit it in the whole four years he was in office. This time, he's renamed it. He literally moderated the Trump. I mean, he was like, LL Cool J is up for the next, it's like the Stevie Nicks and Earthway, and Fleetwood Mac. He's out there on CBS. So he addressed culture in a way in higher education, things like that, in a way that he didn't in Trump 1.0. So I think that there are things that have been done that are going to be harder for any future Democrat to try to do. But I'm with you that the more that the Republicans can say, these are the five things that we got to lock in, the better.
2: So let me ask you, Sean, you're a naval guy. With what's happening, I'm going to lay out a case on the guy's changing the world with choke points. That's what he's doing. He's changing the world with choke points. And nobody really understands that yet. And they need to understand that. President, should get somebody out to really kind of make this point. With what happened yesterday, this thing is so, we are the people that love to snatch victory, right out of, or snatch defeat right out of the jaws of victory. What happened yesterday? What does it mean? Where do we stand in this? And what does it mean to the president?
3: Yeah, so first let me just say that any views that I express are those are mine and mine alone, not those of the Department of War or the Department of the Navy. That being said, I don't think any actions that the president can take, he has to go use military strength again. They will only respect bombing. They showed yesterday that they're willing to play games with the fast boats and the drones. They're not looking to capitulate right now. The only thing that they respect is strength. The president needs to go back and bomb them into oblivion. And I know some people don't like hearing that, but that's the reality. These guys are not going to back down. And the problem, Glenn, is fundamentally that we've now put ourselves in this situation that if we stop short of that, they will feel emboldened. These are the same guys who chanted death to America. So you can't let them off the hook. And they will not capitulate economically. Yes, it's cost them about $5 billion a year. But they know. See, here's the kicker. It's the insurers that are the key. So you've got the Navy can escort folks. We did it in the 1980s. But the shippers not only have to be willing to sail through the strait, but the insurers have to be willing to tell the shippers that

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0: So I'm going to England next week. I'm going to be in England for the Tommy Robinson, just covering it. Am I speaking at it? Do you know?
2: You have 5 minutes allotted.
0: Okay.
2: And yeah. I mean, it's kind of up to your security team if you're speaking, right?
0: Yes.
2: We're talking to the embassy today.
0: Yes, I know. I know. England is on the...
2: ears.
0: England is on, she knows, England is on the highest alert it has been on. And so it is a little dicey. But, you know, it's worth standing up and saying, unite, you know, we've got to stop this Sharia law nonsense. It has to stop. Let me show something. This is, I don't know when this was from, but I think it's from England. It is, Muslim women leaving. This is, cut eight, please. This is women leaving this store, being caught because they're taking all this stuff out with them. Go ahead and play.
3: Who takes it out first? Hey, this way. You're going to okay. Take out.
4: No, so, take everything out.
3: Take out. Listen, turn to me.
0: Now look.
3: Turn. Yeah, take out. Okay. Manos.
4: Hello.
0: And in her burqa, watch what she does. In her burqa, she starts taking things out that she had stolen from this store.
3: Stand up.
0: And, I mean...
3: Yep.
0: Watch what she's taking. Like,
3: yep.
0: I know. Like, that's a huge deal of like detergent and everything. Look at all this stuff. All in her burqa. And all these other women with her are all the same. Look at all of that stuff.
3: Sir, I said operate the door.
0: Have you ever seen anything like that?
2: Technically, that's a hijab.
0: Yeah,
2: not a burqa.
0: Okay, whatever.
2: But that dress is impressive.
0: That is impressive. And you know, I've seen it before in a movie. May I play the movie clip, please? Cut nine. I've seen this exact scenario before.
5: All of my face at the same time.
0: It's Mary Poppins with her bag. And she comes in, she's just pulled out a mirror.
5: Even carpet bags. I'm sure I never did.
0: Right. And she's got a lamp in there. She's got a little bit of everything in that. Watch this. This is
5: beauty is a joy forever.
0: Right, she's got a plant. That's it. I'm watching this woman. With all the stuff in her...
2: It's like Muslim magic.
0: She's the Muslim Mary Poppins. That's what happened there. Anyway, stop.
2: I'm just like, where are you going?
0: No, I mean, that's crazy. Look, she's got a lamp in there. She's got a lamp in there. I would not have been surprised if that woman would have pulled out a plant and a lamp. Oh, my gosh. Okay, so... that's happening next week. I would ask that you would pray for us and our team as we make decisions and as we are going over next week, that we just are guided by the Spirit and have extra spiritual eyes to see anything that might be going on.
2: I am going to be rooting. I've seen the speech. It is actually really super inspiring. And I am going to be rooting from you from the plane. On American Islands on the route back to
0: I wrote
2: Florida.
0: It and now I've lost it. Please tell me you have it.
2: I have it. And I
0: don't even remember where I was when I wrote it, but I wrote it down.
2: The story of Glenn's life.
0: I know.
2: Ask him how many iPads he's lost, y'all.
0: Don't ask. I got a phone and I'm like, I'm never going to lose this phone. I have no idea where that phone is. Absolutely no idea where that phone is. It's just, they're too small and iPads are too big. You know what? I should just get a chip in my head so I never have to worry about it. Wouldn't that be great? I bet you do. Yeah. All right. Back with more in just a second. Let me tell you about Relief Factor. See if this sounds familiar. You're going about your day, you know, just trying to do the things you normally do. And then all of a sudden it hits you. Ow. And you didn't have that pain before. Somewhere along the line, it just kind of came in, settled in your body and then never left, never went away. And you're like, okay, well, that's going to live with me now for the rest of my life. I've been through it. You've probably been through it. I used to have pain so horrible in my hands. I didn't say this for a long time because now it's over and I can. The most

0: 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Is that right? 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
0: So I'm going to tell you what happened in the Gulf yesterday with the war. And, you know, it's not great news, but we got to deal with it. And I'll talk to you about it here coming up in just a second. But before I get to that, if you want the small stuff, you can watch cable news. Okay. They'll tell you all about the tweets and the tariffs and the latest polls and everything else. And that's fine. But if you really want to understand what's happening with Donald Trump, you have to zoom out. Zoom out so far in that you see the globe like a chessboard and the oceans like the arteries that they are. Because we are so used to small vision politicians that only talk about we're going to own the libs or win the next election. But unlike the progressive left, which honestly has a vision so huge that you not only most people cannot even see it, you know, the collapse of the West into a great reset, but they don't want you to see it. With Trump, it is a vision as big as what the left has done over the last 100 years, but it is imperative that you see it because it is at this moment the only actual plan to defeat those who wish to cut America down to size. Okay. So I want you to look at what he has done and look at it not as random chaos, because that's the opinion you get everywhere else. I ask you, look at this different. It's not random chaos. These are choke points. There is a handful of narrow sea lanes and canals and islands and resource triangles that control the flow of energy and trade and the minerals that are going to power this next century. And you can love Trump, you can hate Trump. It doesn't matter. But Trump is the first president in decades who seems to get that America doesn't win by being nice on the world stage and giving everybody some of our stuff. America wins by making sure that the world has to come to us for things it cannot live without. So I want you to imagine the world map here with clear eyes. Right now, everybody's talking about the Strait of Hormuz. 20% of the planet's oil passes through that narrow throat every single day. 20%. That means Iran can threaten to close it. If it's a nuclear Iran, they do close it. They completely control it, and they can charge whatever they want, and no one can do anything because they have nuclear weapons. And also, China can muscle in. So Trump's answer has been energy dominance at home and leverage abroad. Flood the market with American oil and gas so no one cartel, i.e. OPEC, or rogue state, i.e. Venezuela or Iran, can hold a gun to the world's head. Then make sure that our allies know the difference between talking tough and actually being tough. So you have the Strait of Hormuz. Then the other choke point is the Strait of Malacca. This is like the jugular of Asia. 80% of China's oil, most of Japan's, South Korea's, all of it funnels through that strait. Whoever influences that strait influences the factory floor of the planet. And Trump is not blind to it. And nobody really has even brought this up. I mean, it was like a one-day story. He's used tariffs, naval presence, and everything else, straight talk with Beijing to make sure that they understand that the Pacific isn't their private, you know, lake. He just made a deal a couple of weeks ago with Indonesia that gives us a major role in that choke point. So that's choke point number two. 80% of China's oil comes through that choke point. Another probably 20% of their oil comes from the Strait of Hormuz, and we're now in both of them. Next, the Strait of Gibraltar. You come around, you got some oil, now you go through the Mediterranean, and you come out into the Atlantic Ocean. That is the entrance to the Mediterranean. The next one, the other choke point, is the Panama Canal. By the way, we just did a deal on the Strait of Malacca, and we did another one with Morocco on the Strait of Gibraltar. So notice we have the Strait of Hormuz, or we're getting it, Malacca, that's done, Panama Canal, and Morocco with the Strait of Gibraltar. So far, we got a lot of choke points that we didn't have before. Then Greenland. Greenland, this one we tried to buy outright because he sees what the Pentagon sees. The Arctic ice is melting. New shipping lanes. The shipping lanes are opening. Whoever plants the flag there first controls the roof of the world. The Northwest Passage and the Northern Sea Route. They're not theory anymore. They're tomorrow's Suez and Panama. Trump wants America sitting on that high ground, not begging for permission from Denmark or Russia. Then there's the resource map that most people still haven't even looked at. It's called the Lithium Triangle. Argentina, Bolivia, and Chile. They are sitting on more than half of the planet's known lithium. Why would we want to have that? I don't know. Electric vehicles, batteries, the whole green tech fantasy runs on lithium. Venezuela is the largest proven oil reserve on Earth, currently run by a regime that hates us, not anymore. And if the rest of the world keeps chasing net zero fantasies and shuts down their own drilling rigs and mines, while China corners the rare earth processing, who do they call when their lights start to flicker? They need the lithium in that triangle, which we now have a presence in. We've just kicked China out of that because of the Panama Canal and Venezuela. If that doesn't work with lithium, they got to have oil. They call the country that quietly secured the lithium, the oil, the shipping lanes, and the Arctic routes. Don't you see that's what he's doing? We're not used to seeing a vision like this. It has honestly been, well, it's been since Kennedy with a vision this big, but Reagan had a big vision, but it was simple to understand. We're going to collapse the Soviet Union. That wall is coming down. And so it was really easy. This one, I don't think the president could say all of these things. Now everybody knows, all the players know, and so he probably could get away with it now. But you didn't want to reveal your hand on what he's doing. And so he made it look like it was chaos. Wait, he's talking about Panama. Now he's in Greenland. Now what is it? Strait of Gibraltar? What is he doing? Now they all know, but you need to know. because this is the biggest play I've ever seen. It's not drill, baby, drill as a slogan. This is a grand strategy. Europe and Asia are virtue signaling their way into energy poverty. As they continue to do that, America becomes the indispensable supplier again. We'll control the spigots, the straits, the canals, the minerals. We set the price. We set the terms. You want to talk about America first? This is America first. This keeps the dollar working. If you lose the dollar, you are Venezuela overnight. We will in America. And I know nobody understands this or wants to believe it. But if we let the Marxists do to us what they did to Venezuela, we too will be eating our zoo animals. That's the way it happens. You collapse the American currency and this game is over. Over. You think you have problems now? Wait until that happens. This is the only plan that I have seen, you know, that is actually looking to the next 100 years and going, okay, what is it going to take? World's most powerful navy. Best energy technology, best energy, best AI, best strategy. No one can take that away easily. So why should you care? Why do you need to explain this to your friends? The choke points. You need to explain this to your friends because American workers, real ones, not coastal consultants, not banking guys, they get the jobs building the LNG terminals, the drilling rigs, the battery plants, the ice class tankers. It means lower energy eventually at home, lower energy prices. That ripples through every factory, every farm, every household. It means the dollar stays the king because all the commodities are priced in it and the supply chains run through the choke points that we have or influence. It means China or anybody else that wants to play games, okay, go ahead. We'll just turn the valve enough to remind you what actually keeps the modern world running. Don't you see we hold all of the cards? If the rest of the planet actually does what the climate crowd dreams, they stop exploring for oil, they stop mining rare earth minerals, they shut down their nuclear, they pray to the windmill gods, then our leverage is absolute. They will need to have that. There's no way around it. And the reason why nobody's talking about this is because A, it doesn't fit the narrative of the left, and B, it's not normal president thinking. Normal presidents manage decline. That's what we're used to. They sign climate accords. They hobble us. They leave choke points to whoever wants to play hardball. Trump doesn't manage decline. He looks at the map. He sees the narrow places that matter. He says those belong in the American sphere of influence one way or another, through deals or alliances or strength, whatever it takes. Like him or not, forget about his personality. This is what he's doing. This is why this is America first. This is the kind of thinking that built empires, built America in the first century. You control the arteries and you control the future. If somebody, how long do you think you're going to live if your arteries are all blocked? The world's blood is oil. It's energy. It's technology. It's rare earth minerals. If somebody else can block those arteries on us, we die. If we're the ones keeping the arteries open or able to block them for our enemies, what happens to our enemies? We don't want to beg for a seat at anyone else's table. With this strategy, you own the table. That is the plan. And it's not perfect. It's not without huge risk. But it is historic in scale. I don't understand why people can't see this. If it works, and the early moves suggest it's already in motion. I mean, we have this Iran thing is worrisome, very worrisome. But America, if it works, doesn't just stay number one. We enter new golden eras on our terms. And the rest of the world can either get on board or learn to live without us and our military and the oil and the lithium and the shipping lanes that they've all taken for granted. under this new way of thinking, America is not going to be taken for granted anymore. But this is all up to you. If you don't share this with your friends, if you can't explain the choke points, if you can't look at a map and say, I want you look at, listen to me, family, I want you to look at a map. I don't care what you think about him. Is America in trouble? Is the old system working the way we've done it? Do you want to manage the decline and lose the American dollar and our way of life? Okay. We all can agree on that. No. Great. Then let me show you what he's doing. You have to explain this to your friends because it's your move now. With the election coming up, all of this will end. You'll be back managing decline. So if your choice really is America, then you have to first think bigger and understand just this one concept today, because there's so many levels to this. This we should just put out in a series of videos and put it on the torch, Ricky. I'll just do chalkboard videos on this. But if you can just understand just the choke points, this part today, and show that you can think bigger, maybe you can convince your friends to also think bigger. We have to stop thinking about just the next election or just the latest Twitter outrage or what's right in front of you. You need to see, oh my gosh, there is actually, he's changing the entire structure of the world that was established in 1945 and that was good for a while and now screwing us. He's changing all of it. And it's happening in real time. And this election, it's up to you. Can we think bigger, America? Can we still do that? More in just a minute. The humanitarian crisis in Israel continues to this day. There are so many Jewish people, spiritual brothers and sisters of us Christians, who are feeling a deep need right now. They feel very, very alone. And in so many ways, thankfully, the International Fellowship of Christians and Jews is still there, still on the ground, still doing God's work and helping out any and every way they possibly can. But they can only do that because of support from people like you and me. I know I support the Jewish people. It does not go to a blanket check and a blank check for Benjamin Netanyahu, the wars or the way they run Israel or anything else. I'm talking about the Jewish people. They have a right to live. And they're very alone. Your gift today will provide critically needed aid to communities in the North and the South that's been devastated by the war. 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
0: I think we have Nick Shirley on with us next. I want to read his tweet that he just tweeted out. I think it was yesterday. Quote, I was almost taken hostage in Cuba. I went to Cuba to document the humanitarian crisis and to show life under 60 plus years of communism. And now amid the U.S. blockade. Once I landed, they seized all my cameras except for my iPhone and had the intelligence agencies following me all day until my security noticed their spies tailing us to the hotel where they all waited all night for us to come down. Under communism, there is no free speech, and those who show reality or speak up are imprisoned. I have so much more to say, but I can't say it right now. Give me another 24 hours. Well, it's been 24 hours. Nick Shirley, I hope, will be joining us next. He's talking to his mother right now, whether he can come on. We hope to talk to him next. Stand by.
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12: Project Freedom on pause. I'm Lisa Lucera, Fox News. President Trump with the announcement on Truth Social as he says he wants to see if Iran will sign a peace agreement.
13: He goes on to explain the move is based on the request of Pakistan and other countries, the tremendous military success that we have had, and the fact that great progress has been made toward a complete and final agreement. Adding the U.S. blockade of the strait would remain in place.
12: Fox's Kristen Goodwin. President Trump said to visit China next week and meet with President Xi, Secretary of State Marco Rubio, on what he'd like to see China say to its ally, Iran.
14: You're the bad guy in this. You guys should not be blowing up ships. You should not be putting mines. You should not be trying to hold hostage the global economy. I hope the Chinese bring, whether it's done privately, but I hope it's done directly, that that's the message they deliver to them.
12: The president was supposed to travel to China earlier this year, but that trip was delayed due to the strikes against Iran. It's primary day in Ohio, where Republican Vivek Ramaswamy has won the nomination for governor and will face a challenge from former health director Dr. Amy Acton. In the Senate, former Senator Sherrod Brown has secured the Democratic nomination. He'll face Senator John Husted. In Indiana, Republican Blake Fletcher, backed by President Trump, defeated State Senator Travis Holdman, while State Senator Greg Good held off a challenge from State Senator Brenda Wilson, who was backed by the president. Police in Edmond, Oklahoma, say an 18-year-old woman has died from injuries sustained in a weekend shooting that began as a fight at a lakeside party. A total of 23 people were shot and had shrapnel wounds. The shooting Sunday night happened at Arcadia Lake, a popular boating, fishing, and swimming spot just north of Oklahoma City. And police in Carrollton, Texas, a Dallas suburb, say a man shot five people, killing two in back-to-back shootings at a shopping center and an apartment building in a Koreatown neighborhood. 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
16: It's a mixed bag in a new business supply manager's survey in nine Midwest states, including Nebraska and Iowa.
17: Unless we see some resolution in the war with Iran, we're going to continue to see these higher prices, and that's not good for on the inflation front, not good on the interest rate front.
16: Creighton University economist Ernie Goss, despite the Iran war and rising gas prices, he said the Mid-America Business Conditions Index survey for April shows another month of economic growth, building off positive numbers in March. A Nebraska man is heading to prison after he bit a deputy's hand and spit on officers during his arrest. Anthony Wynn was convicted last year on several charges in connection to his arrest last year near 142nd and Emily in Omaha. Wynn was sentenced to more than 2.5 years in prison. I'm Elaine Lee Irvin.
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16: A mix of cloudy and sunny skies for the next couple days. Partly cloudy overnight, low 41. Partly sunny, high 59. Wednesday night, partly cloudy, low 39. Sunny on Thursday, high 73. A slight chance of thunderstorms possible on Thursday night. Sun expected again on Friday. I'm Elaine Lee Irvin.
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0: program. Glenn Beck is on.
1: Hello, America. Welcome to the Glenn Beck program. We're going to have Nick Shirley on with us because he almost was thrown in jail, according to his tweet, in Cuba. And he said, I've got a lot to share in 24 hours. Well, it's been 24 hours. He was going to be on the program. Hopefully, he'll be on with us tomorrow. I think his mom said, no, Nick, no, not yet. I think mom's concerned. Moms and wives. Listen to your moms and your wives, gentlemen. But we'll see if he comes on with us tomorrow, because I think he has some fascinating things to share about what's really going on in Cuba. And we're starting to double down on Cuba. It's fascinating to watch. Also, yesterday, Iran struck the UAE. They broke the peace treaty, and they hit an oil facility in the UAE, and why they hit it is really important, and what this means and what we have to do and why we have to do it coming up here in just a second. First, let me tell you about the Byrna launcher. Most people spend a lot of time thinking about what they would do in a bad situation, but no time thinking about what they should do, because those aren't always the same thing. In real life, most situations don't call for the most extreme response. It calls usually for something measured, something that gives you control, buys you time, and creates distance without changing everything in an instant. That's where the Byrna launcher fits. 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And when you look at the numbers, it makes sense. 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Anyone can use it. 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Okay, so yesterday, Iran launched a small but directed missile and drone attack on the UAE. They targeted civilian and energy sites. Now, this is a key oil port and storage hub. This is the one place where all of the pipelines run to. They either go to the Strait of Hormuz or they run here, and it lets oil bypass the Strait of Hormuz. So this is critical. If you get rid of this and the Strait of Hormuz, we're in real trouble. So a drone, several drones went out, knocked a lot of them out. One drone started a fire at this oil facility. And the UAE stopped most of the attack. Three Indian workers were hurt. The UAE immediately responded. They said, this is dangerous escalation, treacherous attack on civilians, and we are going to respond. Okay. Iran was very upset. Now, they say they did this because Iran is very upset at President Trump and Project Freedom, the naval operation that's going to reopen the strait. And so they were very upset. And so they decided to go out, not after America, but after that particular site in the UAE. When they did that, there was another split. Now, this tells me that the 12ers are still in charge of the IRGC, the Islamic Revolutionary Guard. The 12ers are still in charge because it was the president or their prime minister or whatever they have over there. They immediately responded. They were furious that the IRGC would fire this. This is the first major break in the ceasefire. And it happened right after our ships entered the Gulf. So it's an escalation. The risk of everything slipping into a bigger war is higher now, but it is not inevitable. Nobody wants it except for Iran. Everybody wants an end. I shouldn't even say Iran. The IRGC wants it. Okay. Iran is desperate right now. The blockade is crushing their economy. Their wells are filling up. There's no place to go. They've got to have to shut these down. I'm going to try to check with some experts today and find out, why do we keep saying it's just a couple of days away? Those couple of days have come and gone several times. Where do we stand on that? The danger here Remember, I said to you, world wars and major wars never start on purpose. It is always one side or the other making a major miscalculation. And let's just pray that nobody miscalculates. Okay. But you can't go back to what we were doing that failed for 47 years. Because yesterday's attack shows one thing. The radicals, they're not going to restrain themselves. Okay. This actually should be a wake-up call. And it also should see the West and everybody else in the Middle East should see, okay, we have the high ground here. Okay. Now there's a clear path to stability and peace, but it has to be done through strength. No ground wars, you know, none of that. But if you want cheap, reliable energy and a weaker regime that stops funding terrorists and are chasing nukes, then we have to have measured retaliation. I don't know why we are not still hammering the IRGC launch sites. Maybe they say we've hit them all, but obviously we haven't. We have to take out more of their command centers and the factories that are behind yesterday's attack, you know. And we have it because we have all the carriers in the area. But we need to publicly warn any more UAE hits, anything on Saudi, anything U.S. targets will get exactly the same response. We have to sink the rest of their little boats. But these are little boats. These are like little inflatable boats. Okay. This is not invasion. It's just a red line that we need to enforce. So we're not paying $7 a gallon for gasoline. And if they would burn down that oil field or that oil refinery and port, you're looking probably at more than $7 a gallon of gasoline. The economic pressure is hurting them. I mean, that is really what this is at this point, is just, you know, economic pressure. But we have to sanction any country, especially China, that if you're buying Iranian oil, if you get oil out of there and you're taking it and you're buying it, we sanction you with crippling sanctions. The whole world should be behind this right now. Everybody is seeing, do you want Iran that just fired on the UAE? You should be firing at us. I mean, if you're fighting this in reality, you should be fighting this, you know, you should have launched against the United States, but you didn't. You went after an oil field. You want the world to burn. That's the problem. So we should be looking at this. The whole world should be looking at this and saying, okay, so I don't want anything to do with that. You cut them off from their money, it breaks them faster than bombs. We have to make Project Freedom unstoppable. Every ship goes through that strait, overwhelming Navy force. You have a little rubber boat, we shoot you out of the water immediately. And we make it permanent until Iran guarantees safe passage and Iran collapses. Meanwhile, boost U.S. oil and LNG exports so the world doesn't need Tehran, and they get honestly kind of hooked on getting it from us. The UAE, Saudi Arabia, if they need weapons to defend themselves and intel to defend themselves, we should get it to them. This is their neighborhood, not ours. But no boots on Iranian soil. No American boots. Okay. And the off-ramp is just strength. That's it. Tell Iran, reopen the strait. We've already done this. Stop proxy attacks. We've already done that. Verify and end your nuclear and missile programs, and we'll ease the sanctions. But it's time to end this regime. It is. No more weak deals. We got to end this. You have to. These are the ways to prevent a bigger war. Clear red lines plus real pain to force Iran to choose a deal over collapse. I don't think the IRGC is going to. That's why I think we just need to continue to pummel them. Look, I don't know why. I mean, look, you the president, nor do you need advice on how to fight this thing. Because I'm a recovering alcoholic DJ. I can just tell you that I think the world should see now that you do not want to be held hostage by this regime. Okay. Why would you hit that? Why would you hit that oil field in the UAE? What did the UAE do to you? That's just showing that they will They'll destroy the whole world. They'll destroy the whole world. Why the whole world isn't standing up? I mean, the Middle East is, but why the whole world isn't standing up going, okay, all right, enough is enough. You know, they just want global prices to rise, scare everybody, force concessions because, you know, we can't handle the price of oil. And maybe we can't. Maybe we can't. You know, last hour I just laid something out on the choke points of the world. First thing has to happen, you have to get rid of the 12 or hardliners, okay? Because those people are doomsday people. You know, they believe wash the world in blood and wash the world in chaos. And then the 12th Imam, the Mahdi, will come back and rule the world. I mean, that's making nice with those guys. That's suicidal and the apocalypse together. It's not good. It's not good. But I just did something and watched the choke points. And I want to make sure that you hear me say this clearly. Let me start here. Ronald Reagan said back in the 80s when he was talking about the debt, he said, we're going to be left at a point, if we don't deal, we're going to be left at a point where there are no good options. And every option that we choose will be ugly. And nobody will want to do them. Well, we're there now. On the debt, we're there. Tomorrow, I'm going to give you an option that I think is clear as a bell. And I think it's where the president is headed. I'm not sure, but it's easy. We don't have to collapse the dollar and we don't have to live with this debt. We can actually convince the banks that and the rest of the world, the countries, the central banks, that we're serious about debt because they need us, but they need us to be serious about our debt. So how do we do that? I'll tell you that tomorrow. But everything that we choose is going to be ugly at this point. And we have let, for 47 years, these guys get bolder and bolder and bolder and put terrorists, even in our own homeland, all over Europe, all over the Middle East. They've terrorized everybody. They've have a choke point on our oil. And now they were close to nuclear weapons. You can agree or disagree with that, but we do know they were building a long-range missile because they used one. They launched it. I don't know if you saw it on mainstream TV, but they launched one, okay? And so we know that they were actually doing that. This is hurting so much because we let it go for so long. We can't let this go for so long. And there's going to be a lot of people that see the pain of the gas pump. And that is not something to dismiss. The pain at the gas pump, I don't know how people are affording life right now. I don't, unless you're living on credit cards, and that's horrible. But, you know, gas can only go up to a certain amount before it's like, I can't live anymore. I mean, what am I going to do? But this is the first time in my life, as I outlined in the last monologue, this is the first time in my life I've actually seen a president with a plan. What we have had for almost my entire life, except for Reagan, was somebody who is just shuffling the chairs on the deck of the Titanic. Reagan actually had a plan to defeat the Soviet Union. But that was his big vision. This guy's big vision, Donald Trump's big vision, is how do we save the dollar and the economy for the next generation? How do we revive and resuscitate the American dream for our children? I take you back to what Ronald Reagan said. There won't be any good. Nothing's going to feel good. The country has cancer. We have neglected it so long that cancer is in all of the organs of our body. And what we've done is every president that has come before has been a hospice caretaker. They're just managing the decline. They're moving the chairs on the deck of the Titanic, but nobody's saying, hey, we should stop or turn around because this is going to be dangerous. There's not enough lifeboats. They just make everybody happy. We were in hospice. The country has cancer, and we were in hospice. And it might make you feel good. Well, gas prices are down, and I have a job. But nothing was changing. Still, just over the horizon is massive collapse. What Donald Trump is doing is he is taking all the choke points and he's changing it. And he's changing with a system that was built in 1945. And he is now giving the country and the world chemotherapy. We're going to die. He's saying we don't have to, but we're going to have to go through some chemotherapy. What you're feeling at the gas pump right now is chemotherapy. And you cannot dismiss it. I'm not dismissing it. Chemotherapy is ugly. There's vomiting. You pray for death through parts of, you're like, I can't take it anymore. I don't want it anymore. I'd rather die than have this. But that is an emotional reaction. You actually do want to live. But it's just horrible to go through.

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1: Do you remember when summer used to feel like a break? I mean, it was when we were kids, back in the old good old days. 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
1: All right, welcome back to the program. We have Jason Buttrill with us, who I want to bring in, say anything that we have missed. And Jason, I mean, Ricky, our executive producer, just put her finger up and said, I got a question.
3: Yeah, I just saw a post that Hegseth had shown a graphic, I guess in a briefing, and he showed that Iran put more mines in the Strait of Hormuz on April 23rd. Mm. And my question is, first of all, that's insane and maniacal, and I can't even understand that level of depravity. But how do we win a war against people who literally want to usher in the end of the world? They have nothing to lose. Their ideology is all about death. How do you win a war against people like that?
1: This is probably the wrong answer, but all I can think of is in the Bible where there was a few times where God said, wipe them out. Wipe them out. All of them. Now, I don't mean that of Persians and Iranians. I mean that of the mullahs and the twelvers. Wipe them out. That's why I think, because you've seen that you can win a war. The president, or Jason, who was it that yesterday came out and was like, that's a really bad move. Why are we doing that? And they were furious at the IRGC for launching those missiles at UAE.
4: Yeah, that was from the Iranian. That was a rumor from the Iranian president.
1: Okay, so he can be dealt with. He can be dealt with. You have to take the IRGC and put them on the run. You have to empower the people who are not 12ers, continue to relentlessly kill the people who are, and then you need to start arming the people in the country. Let them take care of some of this hornet's nest themselves. You haven't seen them do anything yet. You have to empower the people who are the good people. We have to know who the good people are and the bad people are first, and we're starting to see that because of the ceasefire. We know it's the IRGC. Wipe them out. Wipe them out. Kill every last one of them if you have to. IRGC has made their stance very clear. They want chaos. They want to wash the world in blood. Wipe them out and give sensible people a chance to live and be free. All right.
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1: There's a difference between having a plan and knowing your plan will work. Business owners, generally speaking, have insurance. You know, they have to. They're on paper. They have to have something safe in case something bad happens. But you ask them, what are you actually covered for? I mean, you asked me, if somebody asked me just recently about something we were doing, and they were like, are we covered in case something goes wrong? And I'm like, was that you, Ricky? Yeah. Was that London, wasn't it?
3: Yeah.
1: And I'm like, I'm not sure. I think we are. Policies are very complex. Details get buried. It's easy to assume everything is handled right up until the moment you find out it's not. That's why I really like SuperSure. It takes something that is usually hard or even impossible to understand and makes it really easy, showing you exactly what you have, what you don't, and where you might be exposed before it turns into a real problem. So don't get in the middle of the claim and try to figure

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7: President Trump is bringing back the Presidential Fitness Test Award.
18: My administration's working very hard to defend America's cherished athletic traditions and pass our values of excellence and competitiveness to the next generation. So important.
7: President Trump signed a proclamation in the Oval Office to restore the award Tuesday morning. This comes after Trump reestablished the President's Council on Sports, Fitness, and Nutrition, as well as the fitness test, last year. Election officials in Fulton County, Georgia, are asking a federal judge to block the Justice Department from obtaining information on thousands of 2020 election workers. The request comes in response to a grand jury subpoena issued by the DOJ last month, seeking the names, addresses, phone numbers, and other personal information of permanent election staff and volunteer poll workers. Election officials argue the DOJ subpoena was done to target, harass, and punish the president's perceived political opponents. That's politics. I'm Brad Siegel.
19: A widespread vulnerability in Linux has left companies scrambling to patch their systems. It's nicknamed Copy Fail, and the U.S. government says it's being widely exploited. That's especially concerning because Linux is the backbone of most data centers. A new court filing shows Elon Musk texted top officials at OpenAI shortly before his lawsuit against them went to trial. In a message to President Greg Brockman, Musk said both sides should drop the case, but the exchange went sideways and Musk started saying he would make the OpenAI executives the most hated men in America. DoorDash is adding AI tools that let merchants jazz up food photos and create websites based on their app listings. The AI addition will let restaurants speed up the onboarding process as well. DoorDash is also adding a tool that lets merchants build their marketing campaigns. And Ask Jeeves will no longer be taking your questions. Ask.com officially shut down on Friday after first going online 30 years ago. Experts say its ability to answer questions helped pave the way for AI chatbots. That's your tech report. I'm Chris Caraccio.
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0: Really? For that? Really? Interesting. All right. Let me go to Jason. He was just talking to the insiders and giving them some information here that I had not heard. Where did you find this interview with President Trump?
1: This is a Salem News Channel. I've never watched this before, but yeah, that's where it's from.
0: Ricky?
2: Yeah, Jason, I was just saying I noticed a watermark on it from Clash Report, which is one of those X accounts that we flagged as being affiliated Turkey and propaganda, you know, between Russia.
0: But we know that this interview did happen. Who is the president? Who is interviewing the president here?
2: Hugh Hewitt.
0: Hewitt. Okay. So Hugh is talking to him about and says, you know, would you like to see the Iranian people rise up? Listen to what the president says. It's fascinating. Listen to this.
3: So, look, if they had guns, which they don't have, if they had guns, you know, guns were sent and other people took those guns. If they had guns, they would fight back. I'm convinced of that. But, you know, you can't have an unarmed population against people with AK-47s and stand there, even if you have 250,000 people. So, you know, you started off by asking me, would I like to see them? And I'm very torn on it because they lost 42,000 people in the first 2 weeks. I don't really want to see that. They have guns, and I think they're getting some guns. As soon as they have guns, they'll fight like as good as anybody there is. So
0: okay, wait a minute. Hang on just a second. What? What did he just say? were sent.
1: Yeah.
0: Guns were sent, but they went to other people. Was it the prince that we were talking to? Who was it that we were talking to? And he said that somebody was training on the ground. Do you remember that? Who was it that said that on the show?
2: It was an Iranian activist.
0: Oh, yeah. Okay, that's right. That's right. And so we were talking about it at that time. Looks like somebody's sending guns or training or something over for the people. And so he said guns were sent, but they went to other people. Yeah, same with. I mean, if that's not the story of Ukraine, I don't know what is. And then he says, I think they're getting guns. Well, the president doesn't think they're getting guns. But does the president know? You know what I mean? And so it looks like it is the plan, right, Jason, have the Iranian people step up.
1: We've known before in the past, we've heard that there will be a signal. It's almost a direct quote that there will be a signal. And right now the Iranian people are being told to stand by, and there will be a signal. And then that will be their cue to go out into the streets and take their country back. We know this. It kind of looks like they're kind of in a delay pattern right now, because there's a lot of things that are working against the Iranian regime. The blockade, for one, has exposed their economy and their oil production and capacity to hold the oil that is going nowhere right now. So there's really no reason.
0: Wrong with that.
1: You asked
0: something
1: earlier.
0: Something wrong with that. Go ahead.
1: You asked earlier why we're not hitting different targets right now. And I personally believe that they're still in that kind of delay pattern. They're waiting to see, you know, how bad the economic situation gets before, you know, the rest of the masses in Iran actually, you know, take to the streets. But I think it's interesting right now how, you know, a lot of people in the administration are saying that the ceasefire has, you know, kind of nullified or reset the war powers restrictions that they were under. They're saying that it's completely reset the time frame. And even the operations are doing right now in the Strait of Hormuz to escort ships into and out, that can be classified as well as humanitarian freedom of navigation.
0: Correct. It's not war. Yeah.
1: So they can still just sit back and wait.
0: Real quick, Cuba. We should have more on this tomorrow, but he looks like the administration's getting serious about regime change in Cuba now.
1: Yeah.
0: Did you hear that yesterday?
1: Yeah. This was a proposal that the Cubans made. Remember when they proposed to allow Cubans that are American citizens to invest and do business actually on the island of Cuba? And the Trump administration has now turned that down. So I think they're looking at that as, you know, the Cuban regime would use this as an, you know, basically economic muscle as relief so that they can gain stronger.
0: Of course they would.
1: So we're continuing to choke that off. So, you know, again, it looks like a lot of people have not had eyes on Cuba. I think all eyes should be on Cuba because a real action should be coming. It could be coming soon.
0: So there's a couple of other things. More fraud going to be coming out of Ohio. We're going to get into that, what, Thursday maybe?
2: Later this week, I've reached out to the investigative reporter for Daily Wire who's uncovering all of it. And he's got more that he's going to unload, so I'm sure.
0: The Muslim-only water park event in what part of Dallas is that in? Is that Great Wolf?
2: Jason is
0: whatever.
2: Jason is all over this story because we think Jason is actually going to show up in his own burkini.
0: Yeah, I mean this is something that has city funds, and they put out a deal that says Muslim-only water park day. That upset a lot of people. And then they changed it with the Islamic symbol still on it. And they just said, moderate dress day at the water park. I think Sarah Gonzalez from The Blaze is going to end up showing up there in a bikini.
1: And she doesn't,
0: she's the one to do it. Wouldn't that be?
2: You are our American doll.
0: Yeah, you are so hot. Maybe we can get to this tomorrow on Fauci, but we are running out of time. If anybody's going to charge Fauci, statute of limitations runs out on this when?
2: Just next a few week. Days.
0: Few days.
2: 7 days, like 2 days ago.
0: Is anybody going to pay a price?
2: What do you think he's guilty of, exactly? I mean, I know we had an amazing special that outlined.
0: He's guilty of a lot of things. He's guilty of, and I don't know law well enough to know, but these are the things he did knowingly that were wrong. He violated our own law by sending over and working with China on gain of function. That is against the law. He did it knowingly. He then lied to Congress over and over again. He then hid once the virus got out. He knew what it was. He knew exactly what it was. Once the virus got out, he then hid that information from the American people. I don't know if he told the president. I doubt he did. I don't know if he told the drug makers. Then he and his cohorts made millions of dollars on those drugs that were done. So did the federal government, made millions of dollars. He then lied to people about what we should do. He scarred our children for decades because of what he did to the schools, his mask mandates, all of those things. And I believe because he violated the first principle of, hey, we're not going to do these gain of function tests. I believe he's responsible for millions of people dead. Somebody has to pay for that. Somebody has to pay for it. And it has to be the most arrogant man who called himself science. I think it needs to be him. And, you know, he'll pay the ultimate price of justice when he goes to meet the Lord. But I'd like to see some justice happen here on Earth through the justice system, not through bullets or anything else, through the justice system. Because we're just encouraging people to continue to do this over and over and over and over again. So Saturday night, we were doing this thing at Ellis Island. And I get back to the hotel and I said to the doorman, he said, you look tired. And I said, it's been a long week and a long day. And he said, I know, it's been a long day here, too. And I said, what was going on here? And he said, well, just down the street, the Met Gala. And everybody was going, getting ready for the Met Gala. And I thought, oh, that's insane. That's insane. And then since then, I have seen, what are the tickets? $75,000?
2: Yeah, it's for a good cause.
0: Is it?
2: Yeah, they raise money, apparently, every year for the Costume Institute, which, I mean, you love fashion. But do you think it needs an
0: $75,000?
2: Right. They raised $75,000 a ticket, and they broke records, raised $42 million this year. For the Costume Institute.
0: You know what I call that? Party City. Okay? That's what I call that, Party City. I mean, like the actual, like it used to be in a strip mall, Party City, that has all the costumes in it. You know, I don't know how big of a costume institute you need, but maybe, I mean, you do this every year for the Costume Institute? What the hell?
2: Where's the money actually going?
0: And where is it? You bet, you got that right. And Where are all the costumes? Where is the Costume Institute?
2: I don't know, but we saw some costumes last night.
0: Yeah, did we? Yeah. You mean Saturday night?
2: No, it's every Monday. They were preparing for it on the weekend.
0: This was last night.
2: Oh, okay. Big event was...
0: Can I see some of the costumes that they... Yeah, were they wearing costumes or is this just current fashion?
2: Would you call this fashion? Can we pull up the first black transgender person with a quadriplegic cerebral palsy that was signed to a major modeling agency? That's not them.
0: Ow. I don't think my brain can...
2: Sexy.
0: Wow. I don't know. My brain can't process that. Can you start at the beginning?
2: Erin Ariana Philip Rose is the first black first black transgender person with quadriplegic cerebral palsy to be signed to a major modeling agency. I mean, just look at that wrist.
0: Ow.
2: If you're a Torch Insider, you're watching.
0: That is.
2: This.
0: I mean, I'm glad that she has a place in the world and everything.
2: This used to be a dude. This is technically a dude.
0: Move on. There's no place to go here.
2: Okay. All right. Someone sent you a tweet which that you thought was Travis Kelce.
0: I did.
2: Wearing whatever this is. Can we bring up the B-roll of musical artist Sam Smith?
0: Sam Smith. How did I
2: look at that sexy?
0: I thought that was
2: sexy. I don't know what that is.
0: What that is? Evil.
2: A Disney villain?
0: Evil. It's just evil. I think that's evil.
2: Jason, is this what you're going to wear to the Muslim event?
1: I still can't get over the fact that Glenn thought this was Travis Kelce. I can't. I've got nothing
2: I know.
1: After that.
0: It was marked. It was marked as Travis
2: Kelce. I know, but there was the video. This is like, I know he's a Kansas City Chiefs fan, but this is more proof the man does not know the NFL.
0: Yeah, I don't. I don't know at all.
2: I want to apologize to Travis Kelce for confusing him for Sam Smith.
0: Yeah, and I am so glad. But, I mean, I immediately thought, I saw the label, and I'm like, oh, that can't be. Is that really Travis? And then I thought, you know, well, he's with What's-Her-Face, so probably.
2: Remember, all of this is for a good cause.
0: The Costume Institute. What I want to do, I want somebody to investigate the Costume Institute. I want to know where it is, what, $42 million this year, mm-hmm. and how many years have they been doing it? Since the 50s?
2: Stand by. It's actually founded in 1948. It started as a relatively modest midnight supper. Tickets were $50 back then.
0: Well, they probably knew that the Costume Institute wasn't going to cost them all that much. I want to know. Seriously, I want to know. That sounds like a complete and total scam.
2: Maybe I'll change your mind about the worthiness of this charity when I show you how sexy Lena Dunham looked last night. She arrived in a dress that looks like it was made from the corpses of 1,000 birds. Look at Lena. You are such...
0: Lena Dunham. I thought that the puppet guy. Or the puppet
2: No. She wrote the episode Girls, or the series Girls. It was on HBO.
0: I missed that
2: You're
0: one.
2: You're not?
0: No,
2: okay.
0: I'm not on that one. Boy.
2: Anyways, she looks like with that high Big Bird slit, if he like went dark.
1: If you have like about 1,000 mosquito bites.
0: Yeah, no, you know what it is? It's if Elmo and Big Bird had a baby. And there was a third parent involved,
2: right.
0: And it was human.
2: And they took on the traits of Elmo's color. Okay.
0: Yeah. But it's a bird and fat.
2: I gotta go to this Costume Institute. The next one is actress Heidi Klum. She arrived as a real life marble statue. Now, Heidi is actually gorgeous, and she has demonstrated real fashion choices, not in the past, but this is a very dramatic interpretation of fashion. Can we show that? Glenn, what does that remind you of?
0: It's a combination of the Virgin Mary and the guy, the decaying guy from the Davies, whatever, from the, I can't say it, the Pirates of the Caribbean. You know, Davy's, what was it? Davy's Chest or whatever that was. I never saw the movie, but you know, the guy with the beard?
2: Yeah.
0: It looks like that head on the statue of the Virgin Mary. What is it?
2: I don't know what it is other than it's fashion, baby. Just get on board. No,
0: it's probably
2: fashion.
0: It's probably more blasphemy than fashion. Probably perhaps. More blasphemy.
2: Cardi B. Wow. This one is.
0: Yeah. Go ahead. One more. One more quick.
2: This one is super sexy.
0: Do you have it?
2: Yeah. Is this Cardi B looking like, I don't know, your intestines?
0: Oh, my gosh. She absolutely looks like somebody's been disemboweled. You know, but that's appropriate for the Met Gala. All right. More in just a second off of this. Let me tell you about rough greens. You know, I mean, I don't want to be the one to tell you this, but your dog's been talking. Not to you, obviously, but to other dogs. And from what I'm hearing, the reviews on dinner are meh at best. You know what I mean? Apparently, same thing every day. It's dry. And it's the part that hurts him or her, whichever one, that it's not packed with everything they actually need, you know, nutrition-wise. And they've been talking about it. They've been reading the label. They didn't think they could read. They can. And you just stick it in the bowl, and you expect them to eat it. And they look at you and like, really, this is it? 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
18: Pumping the brakes on Project Freedom. I'm Lisa Lacera, Fox News. President Trump announcing on Truth Social he's putting a hold on the plan to guide ships through the Strait of Hormuz to see if Iran will sign off on a deal. When U.S. Ambassador Mike Wall says the president flipped the script on Iran.
19: With Project Freedom, we were breaking the blockade, and lo and behold, you've seen Iran now truly desperate for a deal.
18: On Fox's Hannity, Wall says Iran is out of options and can't pay their military or their government. Primaries tonight in Ohio and Indiana. Republican Vivek Ramaswamy has won the nomination for governor and will face a challenge from former health director Dr. Amy Acton. In the Senate, former Senator Sherrod Brown has secured the Democratic nomination. He'll face Senator John Houston. In Indiana, a majority of Republican state senators whose opponents were endorsed by President Trump lost. Tennessee state legislature holding a special session to redraw its congressional districts in favor of Republicans.
20: Tennessee Governor Bill Lee is targeting the state's lone Democratic seat in Memphis, a majority black city. Democrats pushed back, including Senator London Lamar. This move could hand Republicans a clean sweep, shifting the delegation 9-0.
18: Fox's Dana Marie McNichol. This afternoon, Vice President J.D. Vance in Des Moines, Iowa, blasting Democrats for not supporting President Trump's immigration policies.
21: We saw every single congressional Democrat sit on their hands.
18: Vance was there in support of Congressman Zach Nunn, who faces a competitive race to keep his Des Moines area seat in the November midterms. Police in Edmond, Oklahoma say an 18-year-old woman has died from injuries sustained in a weekend shooting that started after a fight at a party Sunday night. In all, 23 people were hurt. 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
22: It's a mixed bag in a new business supply manager's survey in 9 Midwest states, including Nebraska and Iowa.
23: Unless we see some resolution in the war with Iran, we're going to continue to see these higher prices, and that's not good for on the inflation front, not good on the interest rate front.
22: Creighton University economist Ernie Goss, despite the Iran war and rising gas prices, he said the Mid-America Business Conditions Index survey for April shows another month of economic growth, building off positive numbers in March. A Nebraska man is heading to prison after he bit a deputy's hand and spit on officers during his arrest. Anthony Wynn was convicted last year on several charges in connection to his arrest last year near 142nd and Emily in Omaha. Wynn was sentenced to more than 2.5 years in prison. I'm Elaine Lee Irvin.
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22: A mix of cloudy and sunny skies for the next couple days. Partly cloudy overnight, low 41. Partly sunny, high 59. Wednesday night, partly cloudy, low 39. Sunny on Thursday, high 73. A slight chance of thunderstorms possible on Thursday night. Sun expected again on Friday. I'm Elaine Lee Irvin.
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4: It is the Jesse Kelly Show. Let's have some fun. On a Tuesday, and here's what we have on tap for a Tuesday. 1 hour from now, we will continue with our saga, Napoleon's disastrous retreat / invasion of Russia. I'm happy you liked it yesterday. We will be back with part two tonight. Will I finish the story tonight? I have no earthly idea, but I'll try. I don't know. So that's coming up an hour from now. We're going to talk about violence that's legal here in the open. They are destroyers, and they know they are. We'll talk about that. The state of America's cities saddens me as it pertains to young people. We'll talk about that. J.B. Pritzker trying to buy votes. And a little bit of Iran gas prices talk. Not going to focus too much on that. It's all friggin' bad news. All that emailed, so much more tonight coming up on the world famous Jesse Kelly Show. Now, let me ask you something. There's somebody you don't like. Maybe you think he even did you wrong in some way. What would happen if you showed up at his house right now, tackled him to the ground, threw zip ties on him, dragged him home to your house, and locked him in your closet for 5 years? Yeah, you're going to prison. That's kidnapping. Probably a whole host of other felonies. You're not allowed to do that. Okay? What if there was a guy, and he was a really bad man, and he did something very, very bad? This guy, you showed up, hit him with the taser, threw him in the back of your car, drove him out to a field, put him on his knees, and fired a bullet in the back of his head. You allowed to do that? No, you're going to prison. That's a felony. Please don't do that. But the state can. The state can. Now, don't for a second think this is going to be some whiny hippie rant on how we shouldn't have the state punishing criminals. It's not that at all. All societies, they have some kind of a justice system. And the people in that society want a justice system. It is a human, it's a natural human desire. I want the rules. I want you to put in place some sort of a legal system that holds people to account when they break the rules. Some sort of crime and punishment. It's not that we're okay with the state having this power. We want them to have this power. No, you. You administer justice in this country. Everybody has a legal system, but let's be clear-eyed about what it actually is. And when I say clear-eyed, let's see it really the way the communist sees it. Legalized violence. You are not allowed to throw somebody in a room for 5 years. You'll go to prison. That's kidnapping. Cops do that all the time. I'm not calling them kidnappers. I'm glad they do. Get those bad guys. Lock them up. But cops do that all the time.
6: You are not allowed to take a bad man out and just kill him because he did something really bad. You're not allowed to do that. The justice system is. Happens all the time. This is routine. We have a justice system, and what the justice system of a country is focused, legalized violence. And the focused part is part I want to dwell on for just a moment. We obviously, and I realize it has happened, of course, there's bad courts and bad judges and bad cops, and I understand all that, but we want the violence committed by the state to be aimed at the people who deserve it. Aim that violence at the bad guys. Get the murderers, get the rapists, get the pedophiles. Go do all the violence you want, state, on them. We want focused violence from the state when it comes to justice. But focus can change, can it? You see, the communist looks at the justice system of any nation. He always does this. And he sees the violence. And he says to himself, oh, wait a minute. All these people I want to hurt? All these enemies of the revolution? If I go take over the justice system, I'll be able to hurt them, and it will be legal. You know, all these atrocities you hear about, all these communist atrocities, pick your country, obviously, Soviets, Cambodia, whatever, East Germany. You know the craziest thing about them? If you dig into so many, not all, but so many, I would argue the vast majority, is certainly of my reading on it, the vast majority of these atrocities, they were legal. Legal according to their justice system. What do you mean? This isn't an atrocity. We killed this guy and his wife, but they had a trial. They had a trial. They had a judge who presided over the trial. This is all on the up and up here. There was a trial. We even have the public records. There was a trial. I mean, did we pull their fingernails out and force them to sign a confession and then pay someone else who'd be a witness against them? Maybe, but there was a trial. When we took them out, stood them against the wall and shot them both, totally legal. That's our justice system here. When the communist looks at our justice system here in the United States of America, that's what he wants. And that is the system over years and years and years he has attempted to put into place. And if we're being honest, he's been successful at putting that system into place over the years. He has always wanted to hurt you, lock you away, silence you. He can't do that legally. He keeps running into the law. Yeah, he's got some street animal types who'll throw bricks at your house, or maybe one will shoot you one day, and he's okay with all that, but that's not near enough. He wants all of you dead. He wants all of you silenced, all of you locked up. If you want real mass violence and you want to get away with it, you conquer the justice system. There was a story yesterday that got a lot of hubbub. The headline from The Blaze was this. That would-be Trump assassin, here's the headline, judge apologizes to suspected would-be Trump assassin and compares him to January 6th defendants. The judge apologized to the guy who ran through a metal detector and shotgunned a Secret Service agent in the chest with the intention of killing the president, the vice president, the secretary of war, their wives, and everyone else. That was his stated intent. And this is the judge.
9: Judge Zia Faraqui apologized to suspect Cole Allen for the treatment he's received so far while he's been behind bars.
6: But that's an outrage.
10: It is.
6: You can't run a country like this.
10: That's correct. The communists put that judge there to do that, and he would never dream of doing anything else.
6: There's a daily outrage about Ketanji Brown Jackson on the Supreme Court. Some dirty commie opinion she'll have. Nasty, vindictive, stupid, of course. She can't, doesn't she? She looks dumb.
10: She's doing exactly what she was sent there to do. She was sent there to be the sword and shield of the communist revolution. There are judges across the country doing this. Remember this? Remember what the angle was for this under the Biden regime?
0: That attack, that siege, was criminal behavior, plain and simple, and it's behavior that we, the FBI, view as domestic terrorism.
13: In the FBI's view, the top domestic violent extremist threat comes from racially or ethnically motivated violent extremists, specifically those who advocated for the superiority of the white race.
14: Domestic violent extremism is the most acute threat, terrorism-related threat that we are seeing to our homeland. And as President Biden so powerfully put it, words do matter. Leadership matters.
16: Donald Trump and the MAGA Republicans represent an extremism that threatens the very foundations of our republic. No matter what the white supremacists and the extremists say.
10: What was the angle there? It was quite simple. The angle was, that was the beginning. Then the communists they put in the DOJ were to act on those things. How did it manifest? Here's Todd Blanche.
24: Is this just rogue prosecutors, a rogue FBI office, or was it a systematic culture within the Department of Justice and even beyond the Department of Justice under the last administration to target Christians, to target God-fearing Americans? And what we found in that very deep, substantial report is it was much more than just a rogue agent. It was much more than just a field office or a prosecutor. It was actually a systematic culture issue at the Department of Justice to target Christians, to target people based upon their religious beliefs. Extraordinarily disappointing. But President Trump said on day one that this was going to change, and I'm happy to report that it has changed.
10: Demonic people. And they do the same thing every time. Legalized violence. That's what they're after. I'll finish this up in a second. We'll knock out some other things before we get back to history. Before we do that, let me get you, well, inflation is something that you don't have control over. I wish you did. I wish I did. I wish the value of the dollar would return and not continue to evaporate. I wish. I can't do anything about that. What I can do is save you a fortune on your cell phone and have you feel better about where you send that cell phone money. Verizon, AT&T, and T-Mobile have chosen a side in this culture war long ago, but to make it even worse, they actually charge an insane amount of money for their plans. You don't have to pay that, and you don't have to pay a company that hates you. You can switch to Pure Talk. Their CEO fought for this country, 2 tours in Vietnam. They hire Americans. When you dial #250 and say Jesse Kelly, you get things like, oh, I don't know, unlimited high-speed data for $34.99. #250, say Jesse Kelly. We'll be back.
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Fantastic Tuesday. Remember, you can email the show, jesse@jessekellyshow.com. Your love, your hate, your death threats. We will, of course, get back to those in just a few. We have to still have to talk about crocodiles and everything else. But I mentioned this a long time ago. I got mocked for it. And that mocking may have been fair. I don't know. We're not going to know for a while. But I am concerned that J.B. Pritzker may make a serious run at the presidency. J.B. Pritzker, I think he is not being taken seriously by the right, and I think that is a mistake.

Imagine an Olympics where doping is not only legal, but encouraged. It's the Enhanced Games. Some call it grotesque, others say it's unleashing human potential.

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1: We'll begin in the NBA. Another win for the Pistons. They beat the Cavaliers in game one of their second round series. 111-101, the final score. 23 points for Cade Cunningham to lead the way for Detroit. Game two will be Thursday night. Hockey, the Maple Leafs win the NHL draft lottery. How about that? From baseball, Rays beat the Blue Jays 4-3. Twins hammer the Nationals 11-3. Phillies blow out the A's 9-1. Orioles 9, Marlins 7. Red Sox bomb the Tigers 10-3. Football news, Dante Fowler Jr. signs with the Seahawks. DJ Reader signs with the New York Giants. That's sports on the Fox News Rundown. Jay Berman, Fox News.
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3: Human nature basically says we want competition. Human nature says we like to watch competition. We like to be involved in competition. And when you get to a certain age, really, what's your competition? I'm 63 years old. People ask me all the time, why do you like to bet on damn near everything when you play golf? Because it's the only thing I can compete in physically. Golf, slow, sedentary, I move it along. I'll bet you closest to the pin, $10, that kind of thing. We love competition. Most people actually think they know far more about sports than they actually do. We're all experts on everything these days, but especially sports. What Mad Dog Russo said about the Knicks, oh man, they're going to kill so-and-so tonight. You become an expert because you listen to talk radio, or you listen to a TV show, or you just follow. Everybody thinks they can do it. So I don't buy the government thing. I do buy it's for suckers. For Outkicks, don't at me. I'm Dan Dockich, and this is Fox News Rundown.
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0: What's on your mind?
7: A bumper crop of ethics allegations in the current 119th Congress is contributing to record low approval numbers for Congress this cycle. Already, three members of Congress have resigned this term, some waiting months after credible allegations surfaced. More need to go. Anytime you get 535 people together, somebody is going to be doing something stupid somewhere. But the public deserves faster, bolder action when their representatives behave badly. Delayed action undermines public trust. Though every American is owed due process, with elected officials in Congress, it must happen faster. The public should not have to wait out a scandal-plagued lame duck term. Congress must act with greater urgency when trust is broken. Voters deserve swift special elections in which they can directly choose a replacement. Delayed action only fuels the perception that government is rigged and unresponsive. Approval ratings for Congress are in the basement, with Gallup's April polling finding that just 10% approve while 86% disapprove. This is a direct threat to congressional legitimacy. Accountability must be real, not performative. I appreciate the work of the bipartisan House Ethics Committee, which has had its hands full. With an equal number of Democrats and Republicans, the committee is less driven by partisanship than other committees. However, because the balance of power is so tight, part of what's making these forced resignations possible is the even number of violators from each party. The process is not entirely driven by justice. It's still about political power. Elected officials hold power in trust, not as a personal right. The Constitution explicitly grants each chamber authority to discipline its members, including expulsion. There is no requirement for glacial timelines. Certainly, representatives are innocent until proven guilty. But public office is no courtroom. Voters still have a right to timely, functional representation. Prolonged service does not so much protect the innocent as shield the politically connected. The American people fund this government and grant its power. We should not have to beg for basic integrity, especially from those who have sworn an oath to uphold it. Congress must choose. Cling to slow-motion self-protection or deliver the swift, credible accountability voters have every right to demand. The health of our republic depends on making the right choice. I'm Jason Chaffetz, Fox News contributor and host of the Jason in the House podcast.
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10: We may be closer to an end to the Iran conflict.
11: I'm Dave Anthony, Fox News.
12: We would prefer the path of peace. What the president would prefer is a deal.
11: After Secretary of State Marco Rubio said that, the president posted on Truth Social he's pausing Project Freedom that started Monday, aiming to have the U.S. military escort oil tankers and ships stranded in the Strait of Hormuz.
13: Iran's ambassador to Pakistan responded to the announcement by mocking President Trump, posting on X, "Once beaten, twice shy."
11: Fox's Trey Yingst in Tel Aviv.
13: Well, this morning, Axios is reporting that a memorandum of understanding could be reached in the next 48 hours that would include 14 points agreed to by both the United States and Iran, among them an enrichment moratorium and also opening eventually the Strait of Hormuz. Now, if this does move forward, it's an indication that progress is being made at the negotiating table. The question is whether or not the Iranians are serious about actually signing this understanding.
11: This potential deal to end the conflict has stock futures surging the day after record highs for the NASDAQ and the S&P 500. Oil prices are plunging 11%. However, at the gas pump, another nickel rise this morning. AAA's national average for regular $4.53 per gallon. Cole Allen is facing a new charge after being indicted by a grand jury in Washington in the White House Correspondents' Dinner attack last month.
14: Four counts, the new charge being assaulting a federal officer with a deadly weapon. The others, attempting to assassinate the president, and two firearms-related charges. Allen's expected back in court next Monday, May 11th. For a preliminary hearing.
11: That's Fox's Mike Emanuel. In that new charge, Allen's accused of firing a shot that hit a Secret Service agent in the bulletproof vest. In Indiana, five of the seven Republican challengers President Trump backed defeated incumbent GOP state senators that he wants to unseat for joining Democrats blocking a congressional redistricting the names to help elect more Republicans in November. One of the senators won his race. The other contest too close to call. 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
15: It's 6:02. We've got 39 degrees in Omaha and Council Bluffs, 44 in Lincoln. I'm Craig Evans, News Radio 1110 KFAB. The CEO of a company called Biosecurity Technology is accused of committing securities fraud. 71-year-old Daniel Lynn was booked into the Douglas County Jail yesterday to face 12 counts of securities fraud after promising investors that the company would go public while withholding key information. The Nebraska Department of Banking and Finance received complaints in 2023 of alleged fraud connected to Lynn's sale of securities. Several Omaha business owners expressed frustration with Lynn after giving him millions of dollars. More than two dozen U.S. service members who died during the D-Day landings will be buried with full honors. The service members were killed on June 6, 1944, during the assault on Omaha Beach in Normandy after Landing Craft Infantry 92 was destroyed. The burial will take place tomorrow at the Omaha National Cemetery. Sarpy County adds a tool to help residents fight property scams.
16: 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It's a free notification service that provides early warning of property fraud being committed in your name or the name of your business. The alert system will send out an automated email to notify you anytime a recording has been filed. I'm Terry Leahy.
15: The alert will contain a hyperlink of the document image so you can determine if the document recorded is legitimate or fraudulent. I'm Craig Evans, News Radio 1110 KFAB, Nebraska's news, weather, and traffic station. 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
17: From the A1 United Heating, Air, and Electrical Time Saver Traffic Center. Well, the construction from overnight on I-80 westbound from about 60th to 84th, that inside left lane is still closed and traffic is starting to stack up through there. However, the rest of your roads, the Dodge Expressway, JFK, looks like you're in pretty good shape. That's a look at your traffic. I'm Lucy Chapman.
18: Thank you, Lucy. Good morning.
17: Good morning.
18: What were you doing last night? I'll tell you what I was doing here in a couple minutes. Well, I didn't see you there. We're going to see.
17: Was I supposed to be someplace?
18: Mm-mm.
17: Okay.
18: We're going to see a little bit of sun here this afternoon. Partly sunny and 60. A little breezier today than it was yesterday and a little cooler overnight than it was last night. 39 for our low. And then sunny and 73 tomorrow. Slight chance of a little rain tomorrow night. Partly sunny, 77 on Friday. Get a chance of rain and maybe thunderstorms on Saturday afternoon as we warm up to a high of 80 on Saturday. Right now, 38 in Omaha, Lincoln, and Council Bluffs. And a minute away from a Bloomberg market update right here on Nebraska's Morning News. Good morning.
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21: That is getting a bump in trading this morning. According to a report from The Information, AI startup Anthropic is planning to drop about $200 billion with Google over the next 5 years. Checking on your money, stock futures are getting a bump from a report that the U.S. and Iran are working on a framework to end the war. Crude has climbed by about 40% since the conflict started at the end of February, cutting off hundreds of millions of barrels of Persian Gulf oil from global markets. And TV dinners are getting a modern glow-up. Gone are the gravy-smothered mystery meats of the 1950s. Today's frozen entrees prominently feature lean proteins and fiber-rich vegetables, with many of these meals made specifically for those on weight loss drugs. Recently, Nestle rolled out three new meals as part of its GLP-1-friendly Vital Pursuit brand. Next month, rival Conagra is unveiling six more healthy choice frozen meals created for these diets. Courtney Donahoe, Bloomberg Radio.
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18: Well, we're starting out on this Wednesday morning here. Happy 6-0 de Mayo. I am Scott Voorhees with Lucy Chapman, Craig Evans, and Jim Rose, Courtney Donahoe as well. This is Nebraska's morning news. Hi. We're all here for you on News Radio 1110 KFAB. We're all here and not all there for the next few hours. So, Lucy, I was out late last night and celebrating Cinco de Mayo and the traditional way that I believe that Cinco de Mayo is supposed to be celebrated. I was drinking Jamaican rum while singing on a stage with a fellow white guy outside of an Irish pub.
22: But why'd you have to burn all the rum?
18: I may have, after finishing a song on stage with the great Jimmy Webber.
22: Oh, boy.
18: Who said, Scotty, come up here and sing a song. Boy. I'm like, I don't remember the words. Let's do it. Because I apparently thought it was karaoke night. after singing the song and before leaving the stage, I may have said, while embracing fellow super pasty white guy Jimmy Webber outside of an Irish pub, I may have said, ladies and gentlemen, this is what Cinco de Mayo is all about. If that's not too infuriating.
22: And you're admitting it.
18: No. Oh, are we? Hey, good morning.
22: You want to start over?
18: Yes. Hey, good morning. It's no. Were you out tearing it up last night? I know Jim Rose was. He was at a fancy pants party last night.
22: If by tearing it up you mean making meatloaf. Mm-hmm. Yes, I was.
18: Were you listening to Bat Out of Hell 1, 2, or 3?
22: 2.
18: Well, making an excellent choice.
22: I know.
18: Excellent choice.
22: I did have a margarita, though.
18: You can't go wrong with any of the Meat Loaf Bat albums. You had a margarita.
22: I did have a margarita.
18: That's good. I had tacos last night. It's Taco Tuesday.
22: Well, that's what I wanted to have, but the request was meatloaf.
18: Yeah. I was driving home like a good boy, and then I remembered that my buddy Trevor and his band were playing at this place, followed by Jimmy Weber, and I swerved the other direction and hung out there way too late.
22: We'll try to keep it down.
18: I was talking to somebody, and it was loud out there, so of course you're out there loud talking. And she said, what radio station are you on? I said, 11:10 a.m. She's like, all right, I'm going to listen tomorrow. I said, well, I'm going to be pretty tired tomorrow. And she goes, you're retiring tomorrow? Hey, congratulations. So I don't think so. We do have a suit in town later today, but we'll see. Jim, you were at a Fancy Pants party last night.
1: Yeah, the Midlands Business Journal 50th anniversary celebration down at the Durham.
18: I love the Midlands Business
1: Journal.
18: It
1: is a good paper. It comes out every Friday and has for 50 consecutive years of Fridays. It's sort of a throwback, but it's one of those classic cases of something that really worked. And it's not just Omaha. They do Council Bluffs and Lincoln, Midlands Business Journal. But it was a
18: Do the Midlands begin and end?
1: Wherever you want them to. You know, if you want them to begin in Minnesota, feel free.
18: Yeah.
1: But it's pretty much, you know, it's been really good for business. And it sort of keeps the business community tied together. They also have annual awards to their top, you know, folks. And Johnny Rogers got one last night because he's been promoting a lot of small businesses. And he's really good with young people. He's into, you know, educational training. And he's committed a lot of time and energy to that.
18: Is he related to the Heisman Trophy winner?
1: Same guy. His kids, by the way, are rock stars.
18: Oh, his daughter is incredible. Poet Laureate.
1: One of them is the Poet Laureate of Nebraska, and the other one is like a big business executive in Chicago. But his kids have turned out great. Mike Castlin got something last night, which was good to see. Mike and Gail Yanni got something last. They have nice business trailblazer and business entrepreneur awards. John Hoich got something last night. He's been profiled in the Midland Business Journal like 15 or 20 times. The first one when he was 18 years old, and he'd started this lawn mowing business, and he was profiled in the Midlands Business Journal back in the 70s because at age 18, he was getting jobs for other 18-year-olds in town, and that was a nice story.
18: That's something that should be taught to a lot of kids these days, that entrepreneurial spirit.
1: Or just, how about this? Instead of looking at your phone all day long, why don't you do something, earn a little bit of money? And he built a really large and successful business.
18: Well, they are. They're all sports betting. That's why they're looking at their phones. And sometimes they earn a little bit of money.
1: Yeah, they're betting on whether the next pitch is going to be a fastball from Tariq Skubal.
18: The Omaha business community does a good job of kind of looking out for each other. And members of the chamber and a lot of these different organizations that get together for meetings and read the Business Journal and all the rest of that. Great. There were some people that showed up at a city meeting yesterday along those lines that is a divisive issue in our community, and I'll tell you about it after traffic, weather, and a news update in just 2 minutes here on 1110 KFAB.
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22: From the A1 United Heating, Air, and Electrical Time Saver Traffic Center, I-80 westbound, you're in better shape now that overnight construction has wrapped up between 60th and 84th. Getting a little bit slow on eastbound I-80 between 680 and 480, and the Dodge Expressway starting to fill in its Wednesday traffic. That's a look at your roads. I'm Lucy Chapman.
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25: One last chilly day before we warm up as we get towards the weekend. A few peaks of sunshine with a high of 59 today. Gradual clearing overnight with a low dropping to 39. Breezy sunshine with a high of 72 for Thursday. Partly sunny and a high climbing to 77 on Friday. I'm Craig Michaels.
18: 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It's Wednesday weather.
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15: A Nebraska man is sentenced to almost 3 years after assaulting an officer. He bit a deputy's hand and spit on officers several times during an arrest for assault. President Trump says the U.S. is pausing its military operation, Project Freedom, which was intended to help guide commercial ships through the Strait of Hormuz. He said that it was because of progress being made in diplomatic talks. Traveling can help with anti-aging as long as it's not a stressful or unsafe trip. That's the bottom line from an Edith Cowan University study that shows that traveling helps the body with balance, resilience, repair, and lower stress because it involves relaxing experiences. I'm Craig Evans. 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
18: Jim Rose with Sports Brief here in just a few moments, moment and a half, here on 1110 KFAB. I'm Scott Voorhees. There's Craig Evans and Lucy Chapman. All right, Lucy, I'm not going to make your life miserable all morning. There will be times here and there where I actually try and improve your whole thing.
22: Oh, you're trying to improve me?
18: From time... No. Oh, okay. No. I just mean, like, your day, the whole vibe. I got to come back to something you just said in your traffic report. You said it's Wednesday traffic.
22: Mm-hmm.
18: I've never heard you say that.
22: I have mentioned it. You might not have heard it, but I have mentioned it.
18: We worked together on a few Wednesdays over the last couple of decades. Is there an issue with Wednesday morning traffic?
22: I don't know that I'd call it an issue, but it is the busiest traffic day.
18: It is?
22: Yeah, and the only thing that I have come up with for the reason, because I've watched this for years, and it started probably around 2020. If you have to work from home, but only partially...
18: Mm-hmm.
22: Say you have to be in the office for 2 days.
18: You're going on Wednesday.
22: You're going on Wednesday. You're either going to take Monday and Tuesday off or Thursday and Friday.
18: Mm-hmm. Okay.
22: So everybody goes to work on Wednesday. Now, that is starting to ease a little bit as more companies are forcing you to go back to work into the office full time. But still, even this morning, I was driving in my usual time, and I had like six cars around me.
18: Are there still businesses who, at this point, are still trying to make that transition from, all right, you've been working at home, come back to the office? Like, at this point, because we've been essentially back to some level of normal for 5 years here in Omaha. Not everyone.
22: Okay, okay.
18: Not everything.
22: All right.
18: But much more than a lot of other communities.
22: Yes.
18: And I would guess that if you're still working from home and your office has not said, hey, come on back here, then you're probably good. I mean, are there still businesses like, well, okay, we're just getting out of COVID. Like, I don't know about you. We got out of COVID 5 years ago. That's when the vaccines rolled out. And a few months after that, people are like, all right, these are either going to work or they're not. I've got to work. We're coming back. Not everything is completely back to normal. I get it. Now, with that, I don't expect you to answer that question unless you have an answer.
22: I actually have just one comment on that. I just saw recently, within the last few days, a large company, and I'm sorry, I don't remember which company it was, but it's a national company, that have now told everybody in their company they have to all be back 5 days a week or whatever their schedule is. No more work from home. And they have until August to make that happen. So,
18: Kmart. What was that? Sears.
22: Yay!
18: Sears and Roebuck.
22: Kmart's coming back.
18: It was Montgomery Ward.
22: Oh,
18: that made
22: I
18: that.
22: Love that. Bring Yonkers back and I'll be on top of the world.
18: Richmond Gordman made that.
22: I'd be okay with that.
18: Safeway. I can do hinky dinky. I can do this all day. There was a meeting yesterday, the Omaha Public Works Department. This kind of goes along the same things, because one of the hardest hit industries was really the restaurant industry, and everything changed. And then we had the dawn of the food trucks. Well, the standalone restaurants say, we would rather, you know, we're paying the property taxes and the employees and the infrastructure costs and everything, and we're having to jump through a lot of different health and safety hoops, which are fine. We like health and safety. We're serving people food. But we got to do all these things as a restaurant, a brick and mortar restaurant, which I would not recommend serving to your customers. Yeah, we got Bowie, a brick and mortar. Ooh, that sounds good.
22: If you deep fry it.
18: I'll have the mortar. Yeah, I would eat it.
22: Yeah, deep fry anything. I'll eat it.
18: So then here come the food trucks. They have none of those things. And the council and the public works department have tried to say, look, if you're going to do food truck stuff, you've got to do this and that. Well, a few months ago, and this was apparently news to food truck owners, the city council said, yeah, as of last August, if you're a food truck here in Omaha, you need to go every single day to a licensed kitchen, and you got to, you know, make sure everything's clean, and you got to make sure everything's up to code, and you got to stop by a licensed kitchen for daily licensed commissary cleanup and service. And the food truck owners are like, we don't want to clean anything up. I'm like, whoa, whoa, whoa. I don't know if you want to admit that. No, they say everything's clean. I don't like burdensome regulations. If you want to go eat at a food truck and you feel like, I don't know how great that food and the cleanliness is, then don't eat there. But restaurant owners hate the food trucks.
22: I understand that, but you know, you talk about the cost of maintaining that truck, the engine, just the mechanics of it. That's a lot of cost too.
18: Not as much as a full restaurant, but it's definitely an issue here that, you know, the food truck owners are like, what do you mean we got to do this? Like, you've supposed to do this as of 9 months ago. A little hollering at that meeting yesterday. Now the 1110 KFAB Certified Transmission Sports Brief. Here's Jim Rose.
4: Hey, Scott. Good morning, everybody. It was diehard night at Schwab Field last night. If you stuck around till the 13th, the least they could have done is given you one for the road. But the Jays rewarded the girlfriends and scouts who were still there through 4 hours and 54 minutes. 9-8, Creighton topples the number 7 ranked team in the country, Kansas. Jays coach Mark Kingston.
10: Big win for us, obviously. You know, the last two games, I told the team, the last two games were all about just the will to win. Really proud of the guys tonight.
4: Yeah, Ben North hit a walk-off home run in the bottom of the 13th for the winner. But Creighton's pitching staff was nails. The Jayhawks, one of the better scoring teams in the country, was shut out over the last 7 innings. Big league scoreboard, the Royals win again. That's 5 W's in a row. Beat the Guardians 5-3. Angels, Yankees, Rays, and Red Sox also win in the American League. National League postpones Milwaukee at St. Louis, and New York at Colorado. But San Diego beat the Giants, Arizona beat the Pirates, the Cubs over the Reds, and Philadelphia 9, the A's 1. Interleague play, Baltimore 9, Miami 7, Minnesota 11, the Nats 3, Houston 2, and Los Angeles 1, Atlanta 3, Seattle 2. Omaha at Indianapolis postponed because of rain. 2 days ago, a Husker football legacy committed to Minnesota, Scott's All-Stater Wyatt Liebentritt. But Big Red got a good one yesterday. Maurice Purify 2, whose dad was our top receiver in 2006 and 2007, committed to Big Red for this fall. Mo 2 was recruited by Washington State, but they had a coach change and the new coach didn't want him. So Purify, an All-Stater at Westside, was a man without a team, which is puzzling. The guy drips with athletic ability, 6'4", 170 pounds, caught 63 passes over the last two seasons, and is the leading long jumper in Class A. He also runs a 10-800. So it's Christmas in May for Matt Rule, although it is a crowded room. 18 wide receivers are now on scholarship down there. Seems like a lot for a team that says it's going to run the ball. NBA playoffs, Detroit 111, Cleveland 101. That is game one of the East semifinals. In game one of the West semifinals, Oklahoma City 108, the Lakers 90. NHL playoffs, Colorado 5-2 over Minnesota. The Avs lead that best of seven second-round series, 2-0. Our old friend Craig Bohl, who was an average assistant coach but a really good head coach here, is now the chairman of the American Football Coaches Association. He is lobbying the NCAA for major reforms to the college football schedule. He floated a proposal yesterday that would end the season by the second Monday in January, increase the number of playoff teams, reduce the number of in-season bye weeks from 2 to 1, but the biggie is eliminating the conference championship games. The AFCA has no power, but is trying to give the NCAA Oversight Committee, which does make these decisions, some options. Nothing could change until the 2020

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5: Pelosi, President Trump pausing the U.S. effort to escort ships through the Strait of Hormuz, hoping for a deal with Iran.
6: Now, Iran's ambassador to Pakistan responded to the announcement by mocking President Trump, posting on X, "Once beaten, twice shy." The U.S. military remains postured across the region should negotiations with Iran not yield the desired outcome.
5: Fox's Trey Yings, the president also getting political payback in Indiana's primary.
7: Last year, several Republicans in Indiana State Senate joined Democrats to reject a new congressional map. It would have created two more right-leaning House seats. The president, upset by the results, then backed candidates looking to unseat seven state senators who defied him. This morning, so far, only one incumbent has survived.
5: Fox's Madeline Rivera in Ohio. Former Senator Sherrod Brown won the Democratic primary as he hopes to reclaim his former seat. America's listening to Fox News.
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9: It's 6:31. We've got 38 degrees in Omaha, Council Bluffs, and Lincoln. I'm Craig Evans, News Radio 1110 KFAB. A Nebraska man has been sentenced to prison for assaulting an officer. Deputies arrested Anthony Wynn last year after a victim reported an assault near 142nd and Emily Streets. An affidavit said Wynn bit a deputy's hand and spit on officers several times during his arrest. Wynn was sentenced to 18 months for assault on an officer, a year for assault causing bodily injury, and 90 days for criminal mischief. The Lincoln City Council is listening to thoughts on a minimum wage ordinance. If passed, it would require the wage to increase alongside inflation instead of at a steady annual 1.75%. It would also reverse the decision to give employers the right to pay youth workers less than minimum wage. The mayor of Lincoln, Larian Gaylor Baird, said that she intends to sign it to reflect the will of the people of Lincoln and Nebraska. A North Platte woman is accused of damaging two businesses and a school. Ella Williams is accused of driving her vehicle through two roadway barriers at an elementary school April 30th before crashing through the front gates and backing into a company truck at ABC Recycle, then driving onto a golf course. Williams' vehicle then became stuck in a creek. She was later arrested and taken into custody at her home. I'm Craig Evans, News Radio 1110, KFAB, Nebraska's news, weather, and traffic station. 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
10: From the A1 United Heating, Air, and Electrical Time Saver Traffic Center, where you're going to find moderate traffic now on I-80 between 680.

0: and 480, starting to see some slowdowns, the usual spots on the JFK, the Dodge Expressway, the bridge work over the Missouri River from 13th Street to the other side of the bridge into the Iowa side on Veterans Memorial Bridge Road. That's a look at your roads. I'm Lucy Chapman.
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3: Partly sunny and 60 this afternoon, 39 overnight, then sunny 73 tomorrow, and partly sunny 77 Friday. Get a chance of rain on Saturday afternoon as we get up around 80. Right now, still just 38 in Omaha, Lincoln, and Council Bluffs. And now time for Courtney Donahoe and a Bloomberg Market Update.
4: It's getting a bump in trading this morning. According to a report from the information, AI startup Anthropic is planning to drop about $200 billion with Google over the next 5 years. Checking on your money, stock futures are getting a bump from a report that the U.S. and Iran are working on a framework to end the war. Crude has climbed by about 40% since the conflict started at the end of February, cutting off hundreds of millions of barrels of Persian Gulf oil from global markets. And TV dinners are getting a modern glow-up. Gone are the gravy-smothered mystery meats of the 1950s. Today's frozen entrees prominently feature lean proteins and fiber-rich vegetables, with many of these meals made specifically for those on weight loss drugs. Recently, Nestle rolled out three new meals as part of its GLP-1-friendly Vital Pursuit brand. Next month, rival Conagra is unveiling six more healthy choice frozen meals created for these diets. Courtney Donahoe, Bloomberg Radio.
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3: Thank you very much for being here with us. We convene every morning, and honestly, we look at each other and go, how do we entertain the masses this morning? What is it that people are coming to us for? How can we provide them with that expectation and more? And then we say, I don't know, let's just talk about Husker football. And we do that for a few hours every morning. And here we are on Nebraska's Morning News, News Radio 1110 KFAB. I'm Scott Voorhees, Lucy Chapman, Craig Evans, Jim Rose, Courtney Donahoe right here. We did get into a conversation a moment ago about the food trucks, the restaurants with their brick and mortar locations hate the food trucks. And I said, I recognize that, and I said, I'd prefer to let the market decide on this. If someone wants to go to a food truck and they say, yeah, I don't know that it's very clean in there, and they're not hiring as many people as the restaurant here that is right next door. And in some cases, I don't know what rules exist right now to stop a food truck from pulling right up in front of a restaurant and saying, hey, whatever they're charging in there, we're going to do 10% less. Who wants popsicles or whatever? There's got to be something. But I'm kind of a let the market decide kind of a guy. Oli emails and says, agree to disagree on food trucks, Scott. A buddy of mine ran a pub and grill in South O, had to go through all the proper inspections regularly with his brick and mortar and his food trailer that they ran for functions outside the pub. When the food truck boom came along, his lunch crowd took a hit. And he knew for a fact that most of the food trucks did not go by the same laws and inspections. Don't get me wrong, I fancied some and agree with if the food truck looks suspect, don't go there. Then we don't disagree. I said, restaurants hate the food trucks. And it can't be, and I don't know about laws and regulations. I just go, Jim, off of the, it's just not cool. Like, if you're doing a sports update, here on microphone two, and someone comes up on microphone three in the middle of your sports update and says, hey, I'm going to tell you about the Kansas City Royals for a little bit cheaper than Jim Rose is at the same time that you're doing it. That's just cool.
7: I'd say, be my guest.
3: we're doing auditions in the 8 o'clock hour this morning.
7: You want to come in, just make sure you bring your own money.
3: But this idea where we suddenly told the food trucks here in Omaha, you've got to go to a licensed kitchen every day, a licensed commissary every day for cleanup and service, the food trucks say, where are we going to go? What is the? This is where someone could make a bunch of money. I'm now taking investors. The KFAB licensed commissary will do a central location in Omaha, and all the food trucks have to come there every day, pay us to be able to use that space, and they clean up their tongs or whatever it is that they got to do.
7: Well, we got a kitchen and a break room.
3: We got a coffee bar right here.
7: Coffee bar over here with a refrigerator.
3: Yeah, I don't drink coffee.
7: We got another refrigerator across the hall on the top floor, but then a whole big fat kitchen with a dishwasher.
3: Yeah. Oh, did you see the new fridge? We got a new fridge up there.
7: We got a new fridge, too.
3: We got a new fridge.
7: Anything in it?
3: See, we're essentially, we're centrally located here in Dundee. It's the KFAB licensed commissary. Now, I don't know what we charge these food trucks.
7: I say call it the KFAB Cafe. Let's open it up for lunch.
3: Yeah, just to be clear, don't stop by the radio station today for lunch. I've got a couple of old, like, instant oatmeal packets in my desk.
7: Well, there's some chicken salad from when the suits were in here a week or two ago. I think there's still some of that left.
3: There's a salad downstairs that I think has been sitting there for 8 weeks. got an email that says, don't use my name if you read this on the air, because we were talking about going back to the office, too. It says, I work at Mutual of Omaha, and last month we were told we have to go back to the office 3 days a week. And when the new building is finished, they want people in the building.
0: Only 3 days a week?
3: And
0: so what are they doing now?
3: And they're complaining about it. Well, I mean,
0: are they working from home exclusively?
3: I imagine that there's a lot of, all right, everything that's in the current Mutual headquarters here needs to go. We got to start boxing stuff up. It's going to be a war zone in here as we're moving stuff down to the new construction. When we open this tower with our logo and whatever non-racial imagery we put on the side of this tower.
7: I miss the Indian.
3: I do too. We want people in the office. We can't have a, what is it, 32, whatever 40, it is.
7: I think like 45 or 46.
3: Wow, that's a tall building.
7: Yeah.
3: We can't We can't have the skyscraper in Omaha with no one in it, so we got to have people come back to the office. Well, how many days do they come back in? We'll start with three.
7: Just
3: three days.
7: Hey, ride the streetcar. Make it an amusement park ride.
3: Yeah.
7: And hey, park your car at UNMC. Get on the streetcar. Take that down to Mutual.
0: It's not working yet.
7: It starts your day off fun.
3: The check-in here, not working.
7: You're going to want to shove one of the homeless guys out of the seats, but other than that, it's a hell of a fun deal to start the day.
3: That's part of the experience.
7: Or the other thing is you pull your keelboat up there on the Missouri Riverside and grab that streetcar right along the river and circle around on Harney and back down Farnham.
0: Jim, are they really homeless if they are living on the streetcar?
7: Good point.
3: These are the issues we have.
7: We need a new classification, and that is mobile homeless.
3: We've got a couple of years to discuss the mobile homeless and keelboat situation here in Omaha. If you just moved here, great to have you.
7: I'm trying to get people excited about coming to work at Mutual 5 days a week.
3: Love the idea. Someone just moved to Omaha, and they're like, keelboats, and it was 80 degrees on Monday, and it was 40 degrees last night. And what's going on
7: here? Here's the other thing. We got all these parking spaces down there that the city says it's going to get rich off of. These parking spaces, part of the Mutual Tower, city says we're going to get rich leasing off those parking spaces on weekends. People are going to come down, park their car, ride the streetcar, pay $10 to park the car. We're going to pay off the $700 million in debt on the streetcar by the parking garage.
3: I'm telling you, this is a whole plan we got here.
7: We got it all figured out.
3: We're going to have some fun over the next few years.
7: We just need a few more fun things to do for Mutual people who are coming downtown.
3: I just wish someone would call into the KFAB comment line with Gene Stothard and bring up the streetcar once in a while.
7: Gene.
3: Which happens 9 times a day. That's coming up at 10 o'clock this morning. Traffic, weather, and a news update next right here on 1110 KFAB.
7: He's jacking around now. Okay, everybody calm down. Jim Rose for the Premier Group. Love talking about what Bill does. Bill Allman over at the Premier Group, and you probably noticed big surge yesterday on the Dow. We got maybe a bigger one today because there is a vicious rumor out there that the war in Iran may be over soon. So are you positioned with energy stocks? And is that something you're going to want to talk to Bill about? Because what happens if we flood the market with a whole bunch of new oil and we start releasing the tankers through the Strait of Hormuz and the price of oil goes way down? Because the price of a barrel of crude is way down this morning. These are the kinds of vexing questions that, you know, gnaw at you and me every day, but not at Bill, because he knows. He's got answers to ensure that your energy portfolio is balanced with all sorts of energy stocks and AI stocks and data center stocks and all that other stuff. 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
0: From the A1 United Heating, Air, and Electrical Time Saver Traffic Center, well, that morning rush is well underway on I-80 between 680 and 480. Slow going on the JFK, a little slower than usual as you make your way to I-80, the Dodge Expressway filling in. Stores Expressway, 30th to 16th, lane restrictions there if you're heading to the airport. And Cumming Street closed 46 to 48. That's going to put it just west of Saddle Creek. That's a look at your roads. I'm Lucy Chapman.
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16: One last chilly day before we warm up as we get towards the weekend. A few peaks of sunshine with a high of 59 today. Gradual clearing overnight with a low dropping to 39. Breezy sunshine with a high of 72 for Thursday. Partly sunny and a high climbing to 77 on Friday. I'm Craig Michaels.
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18: A 71-year-old man is accused of committing securities fraud. The Nebraska Department of Banking and Finance says he withheld key information while telling the investors the company would go public. Material dumped at a Washington, D.C. golf course after the demolition of the east wing of the White House reportedly contains toxic elements. An analysis requested by the National Park Service reportedly found lead, chromium, pesticides, and other chemicals in the debris at levels that exceeded laboratory reporting limits. A teenager in Virginia is lucky to be alive after surviving being electrocuted and falling nearly 60 feet to the ground. The 15-year-old climbed a high transmission power line, touched the energized electrical line, and fell. Fire crews found the teen after responding to a call of a brush fire. He is currently in stable condition. I'm Craig Evans. More news at the top of the hour at News Radio 1110 KFAB.
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7: Here we are, the live version of the Nebraska's Morning News podcast. Here on News Radio 1110 KFAB, featuring Lucy Chapman, traffic updates and whatever else. Craig Evans with news. Jim Rose with sports updates and whatever else. I'm Scott Voorhees. I do a lot of whatever else here on 1110 KFAB every single morning. Lucy, you weren't doing traffic updates on Sunday afternoon. Otherwise,
0: in my head I was.
7: You do too. You're constantly checking stuff.
0: Before you start that, let me just say that there is a lane down for construction on the JFK northbound at Cornhusker. That's why you're backed up, almost coming to a standstill. Once you get past that, looks like you're smooth sailing.
7: Okay. Don't you dare interrupt me.
0: I'm sorry. Everybody sitting in line is not sorry.
7: You always interrupt. In fact, sometime when Jim's talking about the Kansas City Royals here in a moment, just interrupt and go, yeah, I'm going to let you finish. But just pull a Kanye West. You would have on Sunday afternoon, though, near 138th and Birchwood. That's on that road there between Q and Harrison that goes by the airport.
0: Right.
7: And there was a guy who was an alleged drunk driver who drove down that road and hit everything. He just hit like a pinball. The family's out in their yard nearby, and they hear a bang. It started when he hit a light pole, and then he backed off of that and thought, I don't know who put this light pole in the middle of the road, but I'm going to keep driving. And that's when he, according to what we saw on the Ring doorbell camera for this family, their cars are in their driveway. The family is on the other side of the cars in their yard. Here comes the alleged drunk driver. And if he's not drunk, there are a lot more issues that need to be figured out. He goes flying over their curb, over a retaining wall, slams into one of the cars in their driveway. The family's on the other side of that car. They're like, what the? You know, their kids are out in the yard playing ball or whatever. And then this guy, same thing with the light pole. He's like, I don't know what is going on with this road. But there's junk all over the middle of it, so he starts trying to back out, but he can't because he's stuck between a car and a retaining wall in a guy's driveway. Police caught up with him, and he's now facing several charges. The family probably hasn't slept since Sunday.
0: Did they catch him? Did they catch up with him still close to the scene?
7: Yeah, you can see it and hear it in the doorbell camera.
0: Yeah.
7: He's spinning his wheels trying to back out of this thing. Can you imagine this? You're there in your yard, you're like you're weed whacking or something. You look over and you see this, and you're like, "What is this guy doing?" And you know that they locked eyes with him, where he was like, "Hey, I gotta go though." And he's like he's stuck, having just almost taken out your family there in your driveway.
0: I'm just wondering if they caught him there or if they caught him later at home. I mean, it would make a difference in the case.
7: Police caught him, I think there. I don't think he got out of that situation. He couldn't, unless he tried to get out of the car and stagger away. Horrifying. Now, the 1110 KFAB Certified Transmission Sports Brief. Here's Jim Rose.
9: Okay, Scott, good morning, everybody. Matt Rhule, Husker football coach, got a May Christmas present yesterday. Maurice Purified Jr., the son of a very good Husker receiver from the early 2000s, commits to Big Red for this coming season. He is the last recruit in the class of 2026, might be the best one. Did you watch him play this past year? Dominant. 6'4", 170-pounder, runs a 10-800, and leads Class A in the long jump.
7: So what happened? Well, Nebraska didn't show a lot of interest in the beginning. Washington State recruited him, got the commitment, but then their coach left and the new guy moved on. So Maurice, too, was without a team. He was looking at FCS offers. Nebraska had a catharsis and finally offered him. This could be a heck of a get. Creighton is college baseball. Boom! 9-8, they beat number 7, kind of Chaz Michaels is figure skating. Boom! Boom!
3: Maxim Magazine.
7: Creighton is Nancy college Kerrigan. Baseball. Boom!
3: Nancy Kerrigan. Stop it. Go on.
7: Officially.
3: Go on. Go on.
7: 9-8, they beat number 7 KU last night on this play in the 13th inning.
19: Penn North hits that well. That is deep in the right. Going back, and it is gone! A walk-off home run! Penn North! And the Jays knock off number 7 KU.
7: Boom! Thanks to ETV for that. Penn North gets mobbed. They should have mobbed the bullpen. Creighton pitchers allowed 0 runs to one of the more productive teams in the country over the last 7 innings. Biggest win in his rookie season is head coach for Creighton's Mark Kingston.
20: I just think it continues to show the guys that if you just stay together, if you keep fighting, things will go your way. You know, it might not be today, it might not be tomorrow, but you just fight, you fight, you fight. And the last 2 games for us have been exactly that.
7: Highest ranked opponent Creighton has beaten in 18 years. Tuesday night scoreboard in the NBA playoffs. Detroit over Cleveland in game 1 of the East semifinals, 111-101. Oklahoma City beat the Lakers in game 1 out west of that semifinal, 108-90. American League winners, Boston, Tampa Bay, the Yankees, and Angels. The Royals beat Cleveland 5-3. That's 5 wins in a row for KC. National League, San Diego, Arizona, the Cubs and Phillies got wins. Milwaukee at St. Louis, the Mets at Colorado rained out. Interleague play winners, Baltimore, the Twins, Astros, and Braves. Omaha at Indianapolis rained out. NHL playoffs, game 2, West second round, Colorado 5, Minnesota 2. The Avalanche leads that series 2-0. Husker basketball drops a lot of new coin to keep Fred Hoiberg's staff together. Now that the players have been fed NIL money, assistant Nate Lenzer, he's the guy with one arm, gets a nice bump, up to $520,000 a year, plus annual raises and a bonus out there if the team does well. All of Fred's assistants and his general manager stayed after the good season. Lenzer is a very, very good coach. Looks like no scab referees for NFL games this season. The officials union and the league are close to a new agreement. Scheduled a vote for it on Thursday. Sympathy is not on the referees' side. They make $200,000 a year plus expenses and get more for the playoffs. And with instant replay, how much do they really do? Husker volleyball keeps climbing higher. The Huskers have been invited to play in the first ever invitational from AT&T Stadium, home of the Cowboys, better known as the NFL Death Star. It is Thursday, August 27th. The other teams are SMU, Penn State, and Florida. There is $1 million in prize money for the players. The inaugural event will have 2 semifinal matches followed by a championship to claim the big money. All 3 matches will be best of 3 instead of the typical best of 5 and that you see in regular and postseason volleyball. It's called Spikes Under the Lights. It's the first time a women's college sporting event has been played at an NFL stadium, and that is obviously the largest prize money in women's college sports. That's for Husker volleyball. Sports is news on Nebraska's News, Weather, and Traffic Station. KFAB News Time in the morning, 6:56.
21: Maxim, last issue. Chaz Michaels is figure skating. Boom!
3: Thank you for that callback, Jim Rose. Now, Time Saver Traffic with Lucy Chapman.
0: From the A1 United Heating, Air, and Electrical Time Saver Traffic Center, well, the JFK 75 is backed up, and that's due to construction at Cornhusker. 13th Street, Veterans Memorial Bridge from 13th all the way to the Iowa side in both directions. Road work in that area, and also at 135th and Center, lane restrictions there. That's a look at your roads. I'm Lucy Chapman.
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6: Stock futures are surging, oil prices are plunging. I'm Dave Anthony, Fox News, reacting to a potential end to the Iran conflict, bringing oil down 10%. President Trump just posted on Truth Social minutes ago, if Iran doesn't agree to a deal being considered, the bombing restarts with much higher intensity than before. And here's what's on the table.
25: One page, 14 points. That is what is being hatched out between the U.S. and Iran, according to a report just out in Axios.
6: Fox's Peter Ducey at the White House.
25: Something could come together in the next 48 hours, according to this report. It also says this is the closest the two sides have been to resolving their differences since the shooting started in February. And it follows President Trump yesterday deciding to stop a military campaign in the Strait of Hormuz.
6: That was Project Freedom that had just started Monday, a plan for the U.S. military to escort hundreds of oil tankers and ships that have been stranded in the strait. And Iran fired at some American ships and commercial vessels. There's another Trump Truth Social post just out this morning touting the White House ballroom the president's building as magnificent and coming in ahead of schedule. And under budget, he wrote, reacting to reports of cost overruns, Republicans in the Senate are proposing spending $1 billion for ballroom security. Victories for President Trump in India in the Indiana's primaries, though he wasn't on the ballot there.
26: The president's supporters say this should put GOP members who don't support the president's redistricting plan on notice. So for context, last year, several Republicans in Indiana State Senate joined Democrats to reject a new congressional map. It would have created two more right-leaning House seats. The president, upset by the results, then backed candidates looking to unseat seven state senators who defied him. This morning, so far, only one incumbent has survived. Another race has yet to be called.
6: Fox's Madeline Rivera in Ohio's primaries. Former Senator Sherrod Brown won the Democratic race, trying to unseat Republican Senator John Huston. Vivek Ramaswamy won the GOP primary for governor, and he'll face Democrat Amy Acton. 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
18: It's 7:02. We've got 39 degrees in Omaha and Council Bluffs, 44 in Lincoln. I'm Craig Evans, News Radio 1110 KFAB. The CEO of a company called Biosecurity Technology is accused of committing securities fraud. 71-year-old Daniel Lynn was booked into the Douglas County Jail to face 12 counts of securities fraud after promising investors the company would go public while withholding key information. The Nebraska Department of Banking and Finance received complaints in 2023 of alleged fraud connected to Lynn's sale of securities. Several Omaha business owners expressed frustration with Lynn after giving him millions of dollars. The Iowa Secretary of State, Paul Pate, is handing over the data of millions of Iowa voters to the Department of Justice. The Justice Department began requesting each state's voting records last year and has sued 30 states for not providing complete, unredacted records. Nebraska Secretary of State Bob Ebnen turned over voter registration data in February. People filling their gas tanks say that the high price of gas is hurting their budgets and their families.
1: It's crazy, just nuts.
8: I think it's ridiculous for somebody who has to work two full-time jobs to survive. This is not what I need right now.
10: It's outrageous. I drive every day, and it's becoming a struggle. I have two kids, and I'm on a budget.
11: Do you cut back on going places?
10: Absolutely.
18: He says they had to cancel a planned Mother's Day visit to the children's grandmother an hour and a half away because of high gas prices. The Nebraska average price is $4.06 a gallon this morning, 8 cents higher than yesterday. A year ago, gas was under $3. I'm Craig Evans, News Radio 1110 KFAB, Nebraska's news, weather, and traffic station. 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
0: From the A1 United Heating, Air, and Electrical Time Saver Traffic Center. Road work on 75. It looks like that's going to be at 370 and also at Cornhusker. That's what's causing the slowdowns for you on the JFK. If you're heading to the airport, 16th at Pershing, lane restrictions through there. And also watch for delays about halfway between I-80 and Center on 60th and southbound. That's a look at your roads. I'm Lucy Chapman.
7: All right, Lucy, thank you very much. Partly sunny and 60 today. A little breezier today than yesterday. 39 overnight. And then sunny, 73 tomorrow before up to 77 Friday and 80 by Saturday. Looking at a chance of rain, maybe a thunderstorm as we get into Saturday afternoon. Right now, 39 Omaha Council Bluffs, 40 in Lincoln. Courtney Donahoe with a Bloomberg market update next here on Nebraska's Morning News.
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9: This is the Bloomberg Money Minute. Kraft Heinz has been hiking prices, and that helped the food giant's quarterly sales beat Wall Street expectations. Earlier this year, the company reversed its plan to split into two, betting it will be better off by investing $600 million in product development and marketing. However, Kraft Heinz sees a volatile economic environment ahead with increasing inflation and low consumer sentiment. Iran is said to be evaluating a new proposal from the U.S. to end the almost 10-week war. If Iran accepts it, this would lead to a gradual reopening of the Strait of Hormuz. Investors are optimistic, and that's sending stock futures soaring this morning. And a hotel giant says global travel demand is still strong despite the Middle East conflict. Marriott reported quarterly earnings that came in ahead of estimates. It seems leisure travelers are still booking rooms. Hotel companies have been navigating complicated geopolitics. Marriott has more exposure to international markets than rival Hilton. Courtney Donahoe, Bloomberg Radio.
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3: Good morning and happy Wednesday to you. I'm Scott Voorhees here with Lucy Chapman, Jim Rose, Craig Evans, Courtney Donahoe. Glad to have you with us on Nebraska's Morning News, News Radio 1110 KFAB, Scott at KFAB.com, and the Zonkers Custom Woods inbox, or send us a message via the talkback mic on our free iHeartRadio app. Ladies and gentlemen, we have reached that point in the morning where I think it's time for us to do some math. Now, I didn't catch all of Craig Evans' report a moment ago. He had a soundbite. Someone talked to a guy, and what I picked up there, and Craig will come in here and slap me silly if I'm wrong, but this was a guy who said, we wanted to go visit my mom for Mother's Day weekend, but she lives an hour and a half away, and I can't afford the gas. Gas prices are too high, so we're not going to go visit my mom. I'm not going to take my kids up to visit their grandma for Mother's Day. All right, let's do some math. An hour and a half away, presuming that they don't live on the interstate, and mom doesn't live right off the interstate, there's going to be some time, so we can't just figure on 90 miles away for your 90-minute drive here. I think we should probably conservatively estimate it as mom lives 75 miles away. So let's say your car gets 25 miles per gallon. That's going to be 3 gallons up, 3 gallons back. That's 6 gallons to go visit mom. So let's say you're paying $2 more than a year ago to go visit mom. An extra $2 per gallon, 6 gallon total. You just told your mom, we're not going to come see you for Mother's Day because I'm not going to pay an extra $12 to come see you. Now, I know, I'm the guy who started off coming in hot Monday morning complaining about gas prices.
7: That's because you were down in another state.
3: I'm driving all over the Midwest over the last week here. And yeah, I'll complain, but I'm still going. I just don't like paying the extra money because I don't know what we're doing in Iran right now.
7: Well, you want Iran to have a nuclear weapon?
3: No, I don't. But I thought we already destroyed, by the president's own admission, we already took out Iran's ability to have nukes, and he keeps saying, like, they got no navy. We took all that stuff out.
7: Then what, of the ocean.
3: Right. Then what are we doing? Who are we negotiating with? Mm-hmm. And with whom are we negotiating? I'll say it both ways for any English teachers listening this morning. So I was just wondering, like, all right, what are we doing? How long are we going to be doing it? How high is gas going to go? But I'm not going to tell my mom, hey, we can't come up and visit you. Gas prices are higher than I thought. I'm not going to pay $12 to go visit mom for Mother's Day. Is that all she means to you? $12? We would have done it for $8. And I can't afford an extra $12. Dude, I'll give that guy $12. Go visit your mom. 12 box.
7: Hey, times are tough out there. You know, people can't make ends meet. They know they're going to have to pay more for Husker volleyball tickets.
3: If you can't... So the decision is I'm either paying more for Husker volleyball tickets or $12 extra to go visit
7: people
3: mom.
7: People are strapped.
3: If you can't afford...
7: You got to make decisions. You got to make priorities.
3: I'm not suggesting, nor am I making fun of people who are in such a situation that they can't afford an extra $12. A lot of people in that position, that's fine, but...
7: Well, it's $12 on top of this and then on top of that.
3: I know, but if your entire financial picture is suddenly flipped on its head thanks to an extra $12, then gas prices are not the issue. There are other issues there, and I'm sympathetic.
7: Might be onto something.
3: But $12, dude.
7: We got to kick in for NIL players. You know, people are passing the hat. They need money for the players.
3: Your mom raised you better than that. It's $12 extra. Go visit your mother. It's your mom. Well, Mother's Day.
7: We've done that.
3: Yeah. I'm not yelling at you.
7: I'm not real happy with my children right now, but, you know, they've got other things to do on Mother's Day. And I used guilt as a weapon, as a club, but it didn't work. I said, you really need to come up and see your mother. Don't know how many more Mother's Day she's going to have.
3: Oh, you didn't do that.
7: Yeah, I did.
3: My gosh. You paved the guilt trip for them, and they still didn't go down that road?
7: No. Yikes. And I was rejected with prejudice, that one.
3: Yikes. All right.
7: They've got their own lives.
3: We'll explore more of Jim's family dynamic coming up. 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
7: 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It's the selling season. And, you know, if you've got your house for sale and you're not getting any showings, and if you're not getting any showings, you're not getting any offers, it might be the guy. It may be that they really didn't know what they were doing. They priced it in the wrong spot. They didn't give you some really smart suggestions on how to stage your house. You're never going to have that problem with the Briley team. They don't suffer in silence because they know that if the house doesn't sell, it's a reflection of them. So they do all of this stuff to make sure that your house looks its best, it's priced competitively, and it's all about the data in the marketplace. What is the market doing right now? There are years in which the market is zooming, and you know they're flying off the shelves, and you can put any price tag you want on that, like Scott's Brick Tudor Double Wide, for example. But in many cases, you've got to follow the data, and is your realtor on top of the data? If the answer is, I don't know that the Brileys are always on top of the data, and that's one of the reasons they sell so many houses so fast. So if this appeals to you, you might want to give them a call. Let's have coffee and have them explain to you what they do. Go online, thebrileyteam.com.
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0: Heating, air, and electrical. Time Saver Traffic Center. Well, that construction on 75 looks like that has partially wrapped up, and traffic northbound is moving fairly well from Cornhusker all the way up to about L Street. It gets a little slow as you approach I-80 southbound. You're still dealing with some construction there as you approach 370. If you're heading to the airport, 16th and Pershing Drive, you've got lane restrictions there. That's a look at your roads. I'm Lucy Chapman.
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20: One last chilly day before we warm up as we get towards the weekend. A few peaks of sunshine with a high of 59 today. Gradual clearing overnight with a low dropping to 39. Breezy sunshine with a high of 72 for Thursday. Partly sunny and a high climbing to 77 on Friday. I'm Craig Michaels.
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18: A Nebraska man is sentenced to almost 3 years after assaulting an officer. He bit a deputy's hand and spit on officers several times during an arrest for assault. President Trump says the U.S. is pausing its military operation, Project Freedom, which was intended to help guide commercial ships through the Strait of Hormuz. He said that it was because of progress being made in diplomatic talks. Traveling can help with anti-aging as long as it's not a stressful or unsafe trip. That's the bottom line from an Edith Cowan University study that shows that traveling helps the body with balance, resilience, repair, and lower stress because it involves relaxing experiences. I'm Craig Evans. More news at the bottom of the hour at News Radio 1110 KFAB.
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3: Heck yeah we are. Pardon my language, but heck yeah we are. Good morning. This is Nebraska's Morning News. News Radio 1110 KFAB. Do you know that I think we got through, and I probably shouldn't, I'm not bragging about this, and I probably shouldn't admit this, it sounds like dereliction of duty, but I think that in the last segment where the name President Trump was dropped in that last segment, I think that's the first time in a couple of days we've even swerved back into mentioning the national and geopolitical politics that emanate from the White House and Truth Social posts. I don't think we talked about President Trump at all on yesterday's program.
0: Yeah. How do we go an entire program without talking about...
7: I don't know. It's funny. If you step back, you talk about geopolitics. Mm-hmm. If you step back and look at the totality of Trump's foreign policy successes, it's pretty dramatic. Think about it. They're about ready to wrap up the Iran deal, which not only neutralizes Iran, but it neutralizes any threat that they would have a nuclear weapon, or otherwise he won't accept the terms. Venezuela was a rogue state and a sponsor of terrorism. It's now like the 51st state. It's producing oil that we are using to leverage against Iran and to buffet our own energy supplies.
3: And cut off China.
7: And cut
3: both
7: off China.
3: Iran and Venezuelan oil and China, for China.
7: And North Korea and some of the other bad guys. And he's about ready to turn Cuba back into that, you know, wintertime paradise we enjoyed before our good friend Fidel Castro took over.
3: Havana!
7: If you look around... Trump's foreign policy is better than about anything that happened since Reagan ended the Cold War.
3: Couple of wet blanket issues on that. Just slight. I don't want to be that guy.
7: Calls me negative.
3: Number one, we still have no idea with whom we are negotiating and trying to get a peace deal agreed to with Iran. Who's in charge over there? The Ayatollah? We have no idea. We don't know if anyone's even alive.
7: We don't
3: it's
7: know who's
3: in charge.
7: It's
3: probably a chat bot who's...
7: Maybe.
3: It's the gang members that are shooting at our ships with like slingshots and like bows and arrows that you buy at a gas station and
7: pop guns.
3: Yeah. So President Trump says, assuming Iran agrees to give what's been agreed to, which is perhaps a big assumption, the already legendary epic fury will be at an end. But he says if they don't, the bombing starts and will be much bigger and higher level of intensity than it was before, which, of course, he is maybe bluster. They don't know. Maybe it's not.
7: All of it's true, but you know that the strait is shut off. The quarantine is working. Mm-hmm. There are 300 ships sitting there with oil on them in the Strait of Hormuz. Iran's losing $500 million a day on this. What's left of their navy are a couple of tugboats that work at about 5 miles an hour that we just shoot out with our handguns.
3: Yeah.
7: But the truth is, in totality, he's winning the geopolitical battle bigger and better than any president we've had in a long time. Just look at the facts. That's not a GOP talking
3: point. That's true. The Iranian Navy is like a 16-foot bass boat with an Evan Rude motor. But I said I had two wet blanket issues and all your stuff you mentioned there. We don't have Greenland yet, and I want Greenland.
7: That's next. We've got to get Cuba first because Cuba's a great spot for a vacation.
3: Greenland's clearly more important than all the rest of them. Now the 1110 KFAB Certified Transmission Sports Brief. Here's Jim Rose.
7: Okay, Scott, good morning, everybody. Creighton Baseball pulled off a nice upset last night. Took 13 innings in nearly 5 hours, but down goes Kansas. 9-8 on a Ben North home run in the bottom of the 13th. But Creighton's pitching staff gets an extra hosanna after this one. The powerful Jayhawks did not score after the sixth inning last night. Tuesday night score is in Major League Baseball. The Royals 5-3 over Cleveland. That's 5 wins in a row for Kansas City, just about the time they need public support for a new stadium. The Angels 4-3 over the White Sox. The Yankees beat Texas. It was Tampa Bay over Toronto and Boston 10, Tigers 3. National League, Phillies 9, A's 1. It was the Cubs over the Reds 3-2. Arizona 9, Pittsburgh nothing, San Diego 10, San Francisco 5. Milwaukee at St. Louis, Mets, Colorado rained out. Interleague scores, Baltimore 9-7 over Miami. Minnesota 11-3 over the Nationals. Houston beat the Dodgers. Atlanta 3, Seattle 2. Omaha at Indianapolis rained out. NBA playoffs, Game 1, East semifinals. Detroit 111, Cleveland 101. Game 1, West semifinals. Oklahoma City 108, the Lakers 90. Husker football got a gift yesterday. Maurice Purify 2, the son of the former Husker standout receiver who was lost in the recruiting season to Washington State, commits to Big Red for the class of 2026. The Washington State coaching staff left him out, and nobody swooped in to get Junior, who was dominant for Westside the last two seasons. He caught 65 passes. He was a man among babies. 6'4", 170, runs a 10-800, leads Class A in the long jump. Where were the other Big Ten teams? Kansas, Kansas State, Missouri. They all waited and ignored him, which was stupid. This guy is a great-looking prospect. Emma Johnson, the best running back out of Nebraska in 13 years, is making a good impression with his new employer. The Chiefs took him in the draft. Coach Andy Reid has been impressed. He told the media Emmett does a lot well and reminds Andy Reid of LeSean McCoy. That's pretty high praise. That guy was a 6-time All-Pro, won 2 Super Bowls, and finished his career with 11,000 rushing yards. Husker basketball coach Fred Hoiberg has already upped the player payroll, and now the coaches got fed. All of them got raises, contract extensions, and bonus opportunities. The key assistant, Nate Lenzer, he's the guy with just one arm, is up to $520,000 a year. He is a major plus for the program. This is a good keep for Fred. Sports is news on Nebraska's News Weather and Traffic Station. Follow us on X at Rosie Did You Know, KFAB News Time in the morning, 7:25.
3: There's a Coach Lenzer sighting this past weekend at a basketball tournament for little kids in Lincoln. I think he was up there coaching. I don't know, does he have a son? He's like a second, third grade or something like that there. So
7: he's good.
3: Yeah, and a heck of a guy. All right, thank you very much, Jim. Now, Lucy Chapman with Time Saver Traffic.
0: From the A1 United Heating, Air, and Electrical Time Saver Traffic Center. Well, traffic is a lot better on the JFK, both north and southbound, 75. It does get a little slow right around 370. You do have some construction there in both directions. Also, the Dodge Expressway, very slow, back to about 180th. And the Stores Expressway, 30th to 16th. You've got lane restrictions through there. So if you're heading to the airport, maybe give yourself a couple of extra minutes. That's a look at your roads. I'm Lucy Chapman.
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3: Going to see partly sunny and 60 today, 39 overnight, then 73 tomorrow, 77, and then 80 by Saturday. So we're warming up. Right now, 39, Omaha Council Bluffs, 40 in Lincoln, and Fox and KFAB News updates next.
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4: And more from Fox's Peter Ducey at the White House.
5: One page, 14 points. That is what is being hashed out between the U.S. and Iran, according to a report just out in Axios. Something could come together in the next 48 hours, according to this report. That also says this is the closest the two sides have been to resolving their differences since the shooting started in February.
4: President Trump posting on Truth Social this morning, Iran does not agree. The bombing starts, and it will be, sadly, at a much higher level and intensity than it was before. But he did tap the pause button on the U.S. Navy guiding ships through the Strait of Hormuz. Wall Street futures surging this morning on the news of a potential deal, while oil prices are plunging. AAA say gas prices up 5 cents overnight. 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
7: It's 7:31. We've got 39 degrees in Omaha and Council Bluffs, 40 in Lincoln. I'm Craig Evans, News Radio, 1110 KFAB. A Nebraska man has been sentenced to prison for assaulting an officer. Deputies arrested Anthony Wynn last year after a victim reported an assault near 142nd and Emily Streets. An affidavit said Wynn bit a deputy's hand and spit on officers several times during the arrest. Wynn was sentenced to 18 months for assault on an officer, a year for assault causing bodily injury, and 90 days for criminal mischief. The owner of a junkyard near Arlington in Washington County is facing charges for failing to clean up the property. Michael Pick does not have a special use permit to store vehicles and parts there. Despite previous violations and a $100 fine, the owner has still not brought the property into compliance with zoning regulations, so 61 misdemeanor charges have now been filed against Pick. He pled not guilty. He'll be back in court later this month. Sarpy County adds a tool to help residents fight property scams.
8: 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I'm Terry Leahy.
7: 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I'm Craig Evans, News Radio 1110 KFAB, Nebraska's news, weather, and traffic station. 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
9: From the A1 United Heating, Air, and Electrical Time Saver Traffic Center. Well, traffic is slow on the Dodge Expressway. I-80, heavy traffic through there between 680 and 480. That construction on 680, both directions, north and southbound, around Pacific, slowing things down with lane shifts. And, as usual, slow on Blair High Road. You're slow from 680 all the way back to State Street. That's a

0: 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I'm Lucy Chapman.
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3: Stu in the Zonkers Custom Woods inbox, Scott at KFAB.com, points out that it's snowing in western Kansas. Yes, the radar bears that out. A little snow just west of the thriving metropolis of Garden City, Kansas. Also seen a few flurries between Broken Bow and Ord here in central north central Nebraska, a.k.a. God's Country. Here in Omaha today, partly sunny and a high of 60 before 39 overnight. We're still in the 30s, huh? 39 overnight, then 73 tomorrow, 77 on Friday, up to 80 with a chance of rain, maybe a thunderstorm by Saturday afternoon. Right now, 39 in Omaha Council Bluffs, 40 in Lincoln. Now here's Courtney Donahoe.
4: Has been hiking prices, and that helped the food giant's quarterly sales beat Wall Street expectations. Earlier this year, the company reversed its plan to split into two, betting it will be better off by investing $600 million in product development and marketing. However, Kraft Heinz sees a volatile economic environment ahead with increasing inflation and low consumer sentiment. Iran is said to be evaluating a new proposal from the U.S. to end the almost 10-week war. If Iran accepts it, this would lead to a gradual reopening of the Strait of Hormuz. Investors are optimistic, and that's sending stock futures soaring this morning. And a hotel giant says global travel demand is still strong despite the Middle East conflict. Marriott reported quarterly earnings that came in ahead of estimates. It seems leisure travelers are still booking rooms. Hotel companies have been navigating complicated geopolitics. Marriott has more exposure to international markets than rival Hilton. Courtney Donahoe, Bloomberg Radio.
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3: Why, that's the one hosted by Gene Stother. I listened to that. That's on just after I finally get done talking, not saying something. I've only rarely done that to this point in the morning, but I'm still here. We're still going to give that a shot here on Nebraska's Morning News. Jim Rose is actually not here in the studio. I don't know where he is, but Craig Evans, Lucy Chapman, Courtney Donahoe here. This is Nebraska's Morning News on News Radio 1110 KFAB, Lucy.
0: Were you playing Cold Shot?
3: No, that that was Empty Arms.
0: Okay. Sounded a little like
3: Cold Stevie Shot. Ray Vaughan. Well, they all kind of have a similar vibe, so that was a good call, good guess.
0: Most artists sound
3: like. Yeah, that's a deep cut by Stevie Ray Vaughan there, Empty Arms. Not to be confused with Open Arms, which sounds nothing like that.
0: Nothing.
3: It's a fantastic song. But. So we pointed out earlier, Craig Evans had a news update. This guy was like, I can't even afford, the gas price is so high, I can't afford to go see my mom. She lives an hour and a half away.
0: He sounded just like that.
3: The gas price is so high, I can't. And we did the math and figured out it was going to be an extra $12 for this guy to go see his mom. And he's not going to go see his mom, take his kids to see grandma for Mother's Day weekend for $12. Emails into the Zonkers Custom Woods inbox, Scott at KFAB.com. Tom says, Scott, thank you for pointing out that about the trip to old grandma's house. I was literally just typing the same math to you when it popped up. Thank you for pointing out the ignorance of the left. Kevin says, it sounds so dramatic when you say you can't afford to see mom this year. It's not so dramatic when you point out it's an extra $12. I don't care if that guy's listening. If that was a local I don't know if that was, I don't know where it came from. I hope that guy's mom is listening. And anyone else, any of the rest of you who are going to make up some lame, oh, down on my luck, can't afford to come see you, gas prices are so high, Ma, sorry. You got to come up with a better excuse. You tell your mother, your poor mudda, that you can't, you're not going to come up and see her. She lives an hour and a half away, being extra $12 because of the extra gas prices. You better hope, and I don't say this, well, I do say it glibly. You better hope your dad is either dead or shacked up with a younger woman and hasn't talked to you in years. Because if he finds out that you told your poor mother that you're not going to come see her for Mother's Day weekend for $12,
0: well,
3: he slapped the taste right out your mouth.
0: Wait a minute.
3: Son, what?
0: There is one caveat. Mm. What if he's driving a 1976 LTD? That's going to be more than $12.
3: 1976 LTD, that was a band with Jeffrey Osborne. Wasn't that right? That
0: yes.
3: LTD, 1976.
0: It was also a car.
3: Oh, it was? Okay. All right. Okay. Well, all right. So let's say, like, well, it costs more than $12. And I drive a 1993 Humvee. They're just not fuel efficient.
0: Right.
3: Then that's your problem. The gas prices are an issue. I'm not saying they're not. But your problem is that you're driving a tank. Gets 4 miles a gallon. It's more than $12. All right, that's your problem, dude.
0: Let's just say it. I'll say it. I don't care. He doesn't like his mother-in-law.
3: He didn't say mother-in-law. It's his mom.
0: But he doesn't like his mom.
3: I know. This is, yeah. He just laid it out there for KFAB Nation to judge. And he is being judged harshly. Now, I'll try and put myself in everyone's shoes here. Give him the benefit of the doubt. Maybe his mother sucks.
0: She might.
3: Maybe she's just awful.
0: She might be a horrible person.
3: She might be the worst.
9: We haven't factored that in.
3: It could be Jim Rose is back here in the studio. His mom could be Anne Ramsey from Goonies.
9: Exactly.
3: Throw Mama from the train. Owen, you clumsy poop.
9: Mama could be Howard Wolowitz's mom. Owen, what are you doing down there? Get me out of the tub.
3: I think his mother's probably a saint. And
9: you're making an assumption.
3: And she needs to call him up and say, you know what? We always thought you were switched at birth. And then start singing that Genesis song. You're no son of mine. Start singing that song to him. This is a good time. Hey, it's Mother's Day weekend. What a great time to disown your child. Then on Mother's Day weekend, $12. I'm so mad at that guy. I'm going to consider actually sending my mom a text. You know, just a step up for sons. My mom lives down the street from me. I'm a texter. It's Mother's Day. Traffic, weather, and news coming up next here on News Radio 1110 KFAB.
9: Well, if your mom is running a commercial business right now and she's worried about the roof, why don't you give her a new roof for Mother's Day? Or at least have the Tillotson Roofing guys come over and check out the roof above her business. Because if that roof fails, there goes the business. And if it's a business that has a lot of people coming and going every day, like a retail store or a restaurant or a bar or a bistro, that can really wipe her out, and that's no way to treat mom on Mother's Day. Hey, look, there are a lot of Nebraska businesses that are happy that they called Tillotson, and some of them got a new roof, some of them got a new roof coating, some of them had some foundation repair done, but mostly they were pleased with how comprehensive and detail-oriented these guys really are. They can find the littlest problem and say, okay, we got this thing over here that if we don't do anything about it, this is what will happen in 6 months. 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
0: Heating, air, and electrical. Time Saver Traffic Center, I-80 between 680 and 480. Still seeing a little heavy traffic there up to about 72nd. It gets a little better than that if you're eastbound. The JFK is still a little slow as you approach I-80. And on the Dodge Expressway, you're still slow back past 168th for eastbound traffic. And 135th and Center, lane restrictions there for road work. That's a look at your roads. I'm Lucy Chapman.
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22: One last chilly day before we warm up as we get towards the weekend. A few peaks of sunshine with a high of 59 today. Gradual clearing overnight with a low dropping to 39. Breezy sunshine with a high of 72 for Thursday. Partly sunny and a high climbing to 77 on Friday. I'm Craig Michaels.
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24: A 71-year-old man is accused of committing securities fraud. The Nebraska Department of Banking and Finance says he withheld key information while telling the investors the company would go public. Material dumped at a Washington, D.C. golf course after the demolition of the east wing of the White House reportedly contains toxic elements. An analysis requested by the National Park Service reportedly found lead, chromium, pesticides, and other chemicals in the debris at levels that exceeded laboratory reporting limits. A teenager in Virginia is lucky to be alive after surviving being electrocuted and falling nearly 60 feet to the ground. The 15-year-old climbed a high transmission power line, touched the energized electrical line, and fell. Fire crews found the teen after responding to a call of a brush fire. He is currently in stable condition. I'm Craig Evans. More news at the top of the hour at News Radio 1110 KFAB.
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3: Yeah, Chip Maxwell filled in for Jean Stothard on the KFAB comment line for a few days there. But she's back, and she's on at 10 right here on 1110. Day by day. KFAB. I'm Scott Voorhees. Craig Evans, Jim Rose, Lucy Chapman, and Stevie Ray Vaughan. Sorry, Lucy, you got me down the Stevie Ray rabbit hole here, and I just kind of felt like just a little bit more Stevie Ray in my life. This is Crossfire. You knew that, though.
0: I did.
3: Great stuff.
0: Yeah.
3: All right, so from the talkback, Mike, we let you talk on this program as well. 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And there's a little picture of a microphone on there. 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
1: Hey, good morning and happy Wednesday. Say, I wondered if you guys saw the Washington Huskies women's soccer team getting beat by a U14 boys soccer team. So I wondered what U14 meant. It meant 14 and under.
3: Mm-hmm.
1: A 14-year-old boys soccer team beat the Washington Huskies girls soccer team. Okay. Any more trans-testicle questions? Good gravy.
3: What? What was that word? Trans-testicle. What? Transgender questions. Yeah, there are a lot of people pointing that out. And by the way, that did happen last week. The University of Women's soccer team had a match against a quote-unquote men's team. Men's? This is a 14U boys soccer team. Not the first time this has happened. There was a 15U boys soccer team that beat the women's national team in 2017. The one that was fresh off a women's World Cup win a couple years prior. A bunch of 15-year-old kids in Dallas beat them 5-2. The Swiss women's national team lost about the same time to a 15U boys team, 7-1. Huskies lost to this 14U boys team. I don't know what the score was. And they say, well, practicing against men is the same as if you know that you're playing a baseball team and their top pitcher throws 90 miles an hour, you want to set your pitching machine to 100. That way those pitches look better. The jury has already rendered its conclusion on this one. There is a business here in the Omaha metro area because there is a woman who's been keeping me apprised of the situation throughout this women's amateur pickleball season where they're playing against a guy who's more athletic and he's much better than these women. And these women are like, look, this guy can live the life that he wants to live. We got into this league at this local sports bar establishment because we thought it would be kind of a fun recreational league. And this guy is out there taking it very, very seriously. And I don't know where he gets off thinking hey, it's fun to just go in there and just pound these women in pickleball. But and of course, the establishment won't say anything about it. They're just hoping the season ends as quickly and as quietly as possible. And I'm not naming them. It's their business. They can do what they want. But I told this woman, if you and your teammates want to come on the radio and make a case of it, I'll let you do it. We'll reach out to the business, see if they have anything to say. But thus far, they're not saying anything to anyone about it. This is...
9: sounds like a lack of leadership to me.
3: It's like what most people are looking to do. Like, we'll just sweep this under the rug, hope it goes away. Now, the 1110 KFAB certified transmission. More sports brief. Here is Jim Rose.
9: We never go away. All right, Scott, good morning, everybody. Boy, you had to be a diehard to hang around to the end last night at Schwab Field. The Jays and Kansas Jayhawks playing baseball for 4 hours and 54 minutes. 13 innings it went before Creighton wins at 9-8, topples KU. Jays coach Mark Kingston.
2: Big win for us, obviously. In the last two games, I told the team, the last two games were all about just the will to win. Really proud of the guys tonight.
9: Hero was Ben North, who had a walk-off home run in the bottom of the 13th for the Jays, but actually the heroes were the Jays pitching staff. That bullpen came together and held Kansas without a run after the sixth inning. And Kansas is one of the more productive teams in college baseball this year. Best win, a win over the highest-ranked opponent for Creighton baseball in 18 years. American League last night, Kansas City 5-3 over Cleveland. The Angels beat the White Sox 4-3. The Yankees over Texas 7-4. Tampa Bay 4, Toronto 3, and Boston beat Detroit 10-3. In the National League, Milwaukee at St. Louis rained out. New York at Colorado rained out. But San Diego beat San Francisco, Arizona over Pittsburgh, Chicago beat the Reds, and Philadelphia 9, the A's 1. Interleague scores, Baltimore 9, Miami 7, the Twins 11, Washington 3, Houston 2-1 over the Dodgers, and Atlanta beat Seattle 3-2. Omaha at Indianapolis, first game of that series postponed because of rain. 2 days ago, Husker football legacy committed to Minnesota, Scutts All-Stater Wyan Liebentritt. But Big Red got a good one yesterday. Maurice Purified Jr., whose dad was our top receiver in 2006 and 2007, committed to Big Red for this fall. Mo, too, was recruited by Washington State, but when they had a coach change, the new coach didn't want him, went to the transfer portal. So Purify, alarmingly, was a man without a team, which is puzzling. He was All-State. The guy drips with athletic ability. His frame is impressive, 6'4", 170. He caught 63 passes over the last two seasons and is the leading long jumper in Class A. Oh, and by the way, he runs a 10.8 100. So, Merry Christmas for Matt Rhule in the month of May. It is a crowded room, 18 wide receivers, but you wonder, where were the other FBS level teams with Maurice Purify out there just walking around? Our old friend Craig Bull, who was a pretty good head coach in his own right at North Dakota State in Wyoming, is retired from that gig and is now chairman of the American Football Coaches Association. They lobby the NCAA on behalf of coaches. He and their organization have presented a reform to the NCAA Oversight Committee that would dramatically change the schedule and the season for college football. His suggestions are that they have a hard start time of the first Thursday of week zero, which would be the last week in August, reduce the number of in-season bye weeks from 2 to 1, but the big one is eliminating the conference championship games. It would expand the playoffs, but he says the conference championship games really do matter when it comes to the schedule and picking playoff teams, but it also plays havoc with the transfer portal. This would give the season an earlier end, perhaps the second week in January, which would give the transfer portal guys a chance to get better acclimated with their new teams. The AFCA has no power, but they are trying to give the oversight committee some options. Nothing could change until the 2028 season. Sports is news on Nebraska's News, Weather, and Traffic Station. 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
0: From the A1 United Heating, Air, and Electrical Time Saver Traffic Center, traffic is already beginning to ease. Of course, you're still slow on the Dodge Expressway, well past 168th. It does get better right around 132nd, 135th and Center Road work in the stores, Expressway 30th to 16th. Lane restrictions there if you're heading to the airport. That's a look at your roads. I'm Lucy Chapman.
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11: 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The first two floors of the building have been framed and partially enclosed. And there's your Grow Omaha Minute. I'm Jeff Beals for NAI in PDodge. 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
3: and a warning. I'm Dave Anthony, Fox News. President Trump wrote that on Truth Social this morning, that if Iran does not agree to a potential deal being worked out, the bombing will resume at a much higher level and intensity than before. This after another.
12: The president writing, quote, assuming Iran agrees to give what has been agreed to, which is perhaps a big assumption, the already legendary epic fury will be at an end, and the highly effective blockade will allow the Hormuz Strait to be open to all, including Iran.
3: This after President Trump put Project Freedom on hold. It had just started Monday to give stranded ships U.S. military escorts. Fox's Lucas Tomlinson also reports from Dubai.
12: It appears any potential deal hinges on Iran suspending its nuclear program in exchange for sanctions relief. So the blockade on Iranian ports continues. Over 1,500 ships remain stuck in the Persian Gulf, including oil tankers and ships carrying fertilizer for our farmers.
3: This potential deal with Iran has oil prices plunging. They were down 11% at one point, now down by 7% at the gas pump, though another nickel added to that price today. AAA's national average for regular $4.53 per gallon. They're in mourning in Oklahoma. One of the people shot when masked gunmen attacked a party Sunday night at Lake Arcadia in Edmond has died. She was an 18-year-old who'd been in critical condition. 22 others were injured as the manhunt for those shooters continues. Now to primary results.
13: We will deliver you lower costs, bigger paychecks, and better schools.
3: That's Vivek Ramaswamy, who won the Republican race for governor in Ohio a few years after running for president. He'll face Democrat Amy Acton.
15: People in this state are struggling.
3: In another Ohio Democratic primary, Sherrod Brown won as he tries to return to the Senate, attempting to unseat Republican Senator John Husted. Speaking of unseating, five Republican state senators in Indiana were primaried out, beaten by Trump-backed Republicans after the president targeted them for joining Democrats blocking a congressional redistricting plan to help the GOP in November. Another incumbent senator won a seventh, too close to call. 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
24: It's 8:02. We've got 39 degrees in Omaha and Council Bluffs, 40 in Lincoln. I'm Craig Evans, News Radio 1110 KFAB. The CEO of a company called Biosecurity Technology is accused of committing securities fraud. 71-year-old Daniel Lynn was booked into the Douglas County Jail yesterday to face 12 counts of securities fraud after promising investors that the company would go public while withholding key information. The Nebraska Department of Banking and Finance received complaints in 2023 of alleged fraud connected to Lynn's sale of securities. Several Omaha business owners expressed frustration with Lynn after giving him millions of dollars. The Lincoln City Council is listening to thoughts on a minimum wage ordinance. If passed, it would require the wage to increase alongside inflation instead of the steady annual 1.75%. It would also reverse the decision to give employers the right to pay youth workers less than minimum wage. The mayor of Lincoln, Larion Gaylor Bayard, says she intends to sign it to reflect the will of the people of Lincoln and Nebraska. A woman from North Platte is accused of damaging two businesses and a school. Ella Williams is accused of driving her vehicle through two roadway barriers at an elementary school last week before crashing through the front gates and backing into a company truck at ABC Recycle, then driving onto a golf course. Williams' vehicle then became stuck in a creek. She was later taken into custody at her home. I'm Craig Evans, News Radio 1110, KFAB, Nebraska's news, weather, and traffic station. 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
0: From the A1 United Heating, Air, and Electrical Time Saver Traffic Center. Well, the JFK looks like you're moving through there fairly well if you're northbound all the way up to I-80 as that morning rush begins to ease. On the interstate I-80 between 680 and 480, still a little slow right around 84th Street in both directions. 480, you've got that construction there. Starts about 14th Street if you're eastbound. Takes you all the way across the bridge into Iowa. That's a look at your roads. I'm Lucy Chapman.
3: Partly sunny and 60 today before 38 for our low overnight. Sunny and 73 tomorrow, 77 on Friday, up to 80 on Saturday. A chance of rain, maybe a thunderstorm on Saturday afternoon. 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
17: This is a Bloomberg Money Minute. Pain at the pump. Gasoline has topped $4.50 a gallon on average nationwide, about 50 cents off the record set in June 2022. According to AAA, the retail price for regular unleaded is $4.54 a gallon. Pump prices have climbed more than $1.50 since the start of the war, but analysts at Gas Buddy say demand is still strong. Checking on your money, investors hopeful that the U.S. and Iran are nearing a peace deal. The S&P 500 is on track to hit another record high. Futures are also getting a boost from chipmaker Advanced Micro Devices and its blowout financial forecast. And CVS raising its outlook for the year, sending shares higher. The healthcare giant's Aetna insurance business has been making changes over the last few years to boost profitability. It's raised prices on some plans and stopped selling Affordable Care Act policies, which were losing money. CVS also posted better than expected performance in its pharmacy business. Courtney Donahoe, Bloomberg Radio.
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20: Yeah, that's right.
3: Now, Mike emails Scott at KFAB.com and accuses us of treating high gas prices like a, as he says, quote, a big morning zoo joke. Says we sound like out of touch, in the bubble, coastal elites making fun of this. Look, Frank, or Mike, or whatever your name is, both of you, we'll treat everything like a joke eventually. I'm Scott Voorhees here with Jim Rose, Lucy Chapman, Craig Evans, Courtney Donahoe, and now 1110 KFAB national correspondent Rory O'Neill joins us here on Nebraska's Morning News. The gas prices are not funny when it comes to the rising cost of everything. Gas prices go up, everything goes up, especially in the restaurant business, right, Rory?
21: Especially when we're talking about those diesel prices, because diesel gets into everything. Farmers know that clearly because it costs money. A lot of diesel goes into growing crops, harvesting them, getting them to market, and then getting them out to the restaurants that ultimately serve us. And we're looking at not only higher costs for restaurants, say for this upcoming Mother's Day weekend, but then people don't have that disposable income either. So maybe it'll be eggs for mom this year rather than steak.
3: All right. Well, here's what we were talking about, Rory. Let me get your take on this. There was a guy whining that He can't go visit his mom. She lives about an hour and a half away because of high gas prices. And we figured that the extra cost of maybe a couple dollars a gallon for the 6 gallons of gas he would spend to go see mom is 12 extra dollars. And he's not going to go see his mom for 12 bucks. We called him a horrible son. What's your thought?
21: Well, that's a little extreme, but I think that it shows you the psychological impact of these prices. Because, again, we drive by the gas sign 100 times before we actually stop to have to get gas. So we see it and we try, oh, gosh, it's up 20 cents from yesterday. Oh, gosh, it was 40 cents cheaper a week ago, but we still haven't stopped to buy gas. So to your point, when you actually buy the gas and put it in the tank, yeah, you're talking about $10-$12 difference. It's not much, but that's one car. Likely there are two, maybe three cars in the household. Suddenly that starts to add up too.
3: Oh, I know. I got a 16-year-old son. I get it. I have not yet begun to get extreme, but you know, oil prices are down about 7% right now. If that were the case, the other way, if they were up 7%, we'd be paying an extra 50 cents a gallon for gas by noon. But if it goes down, it's like, well, it takes a while for prices to come down. Liars and thieves, Rory. Liars and thieves. I want to catch...
21: Up like a rocket, down like a feather. That's the motto. Remember that.
3: I want to get your thoughts on another story that you're reporting on this morning, and that is what I saw that Vladimir Putin is in an underground bunker with Dick Cheney or something like that. He's afraid that, the Ukrainians are coming after him? What's going on?
21: Yeah, it's almost that bad. Either the Ukrainians or perhaps a coup inside Russia with a lot of frustration about this war with Ukraine that seems to be dragging on. You know the numbers? 30,000 Russian soldiers, maybe North Koreans too, but 30,000 of them are being killed or wounded every month.
3: Wow.
21: And this has taken an economic toll. The big military parade that Russia has to celebrate the victory over the Nazis is set to take place on the 9th. They asked for a ceasefire with Ukraine so that they could bring enough soldiers back and military hardware to actually take part in a parade. Otherwise, it's all being deployed across Ukraine.
3: I don't see Zelensky having the heart to say, yeah, Russia, whatever you guys need to get on the men, then you can come back and attack us again. Rory, great conversation as always. Thanks for the time.
21: Thanks, Scott.
3: That's 1110 KFAB national correspondent Rory O'Neill here on Nebraska's Morning News. We got traffic, weather, and news next. Jim Rose.
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0: 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It looks like you're moving through there fairly well. Still a little slow at 168th in the Dodge Expressway if you're eastbound. And the JFK, you're in good shape through there. 480 into the Iowa side. You've got lane restrictions that started about 14th Street. That's a look at your roads. I'm Lucy Chapman.
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28: One last chilly day before we warm up as we get towards the weekend. A few peaks of sunshine with a high of 59 today. Gradual clearing overnight with a low dropping to 39. Breezy sunshine with a high of 72 for Thursday. Partly sunny and a high climbing to 77 on Friday. I'm Craig Michaels.
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24: Charges are filed against the owner of a junkyard near Arlington in Washington County. Prosecutors say despite previous violations, Michael Pick has not brought the property into compliance with zoning regulations. President Trump is calling on Iran to make an agreement or face further attacks. Trump warned that if they don't agree, the bombing starts, and it will be, sadly, at a much higher level and intensity than it was before. Two hikers have been injured at Yellowstone National Park after being attacked by one or more bears near Old Faithful. The extent of their injuries is unknown. Officials say that it's the first bear attack at Yellowstone this year. I'm Craig Evans. More news at the bottom of the hour at News Radio 1110 KFAB.
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3: Jim Rose has sports brief here in just a few minutes. Greg Evans, Lucy Chapman there. I'm Scott Voorhees. This is Nebraska's Morning News on News Radio 1110 KFAB. And if you have yet to email me this morning via the Zonkers Custom Woods inbox, scott@kfab.com, and call me an out of touch, in the bubble, coastal, elite, liberal sounding blowhard, then please send in that email. How will I know unless you tell me? Scott@kfab.com. Here's another example on where you might want to say this. Now look, I'm not saying this isn't a lot of money. This is an exorbitant amount of money, but there is a way around it because I didn't get charged this amount of money. I'm guessing that Jim and Lucy didn't get charged this amount of money. The amount of money is, in this guy's case, $828. Some people paid a little bit less. Some people paid a little bit more. These people are the ones who went to the Omaha City Board of Equalization meeting yesterday. Oh, shoot. Was that yesterday? I missed it. So why did these guys go down there? About 10 property owners filed protests, went over there and complained to the board and said, look at this bill you guys gave me in the city of Omaha. I can't pay this much money. It's ridiculous. Why'd they get the charge? Because the way it works is we get a significant amount of snow. You get so much time to get the snow off of your sidewalk in front of your house. If you don't do that, the city of Omaha, by virtue of, this is lost in the story from First Alert 6 News, by virtue of one of your neighbors calling the city to complain about you. Stan didn't clean up his sidewalk in front of his house. Rather than going over to see what Stan's issue might be, he might be in there clinging to life. You don't care. You just called up the city and like, you send someone out. My kids have to walk in the snow on their way to school. Your kids are going to be walking in the snow anyway. They're kids. They should be walking in the snow.
0: They don't walk in the snow. They don't walk to school.
3: They should. Well,
1: not the city, too many anymore.
3: City sends out a contractor, and they'll happily clean. And this is after, I think, the first thing they do is they put a little door hanger saying, if you don't get the snow off your sidewalk, we're sending someone out to do it, and we'll charge you for it.
0: I don't use my front door.
3: That's what one guy said. He goes, I go in my garage.
0: Right.
3: I didn't know there was a door hanger. Yeah, but you knew
0: there was a door.
3: You knew the front door. I don't even think that works. I don't know where the key is. You knew that there was snow on the sidewalk in front of your house, though. You could see that.
0: True.
3: And you didn't clean it up. Well, I was waiting for it to melt next week. So they send out a contractor. Contractor does it. And then you get a bill. This guy got a bill for $828.
0: I want that job.
3: His sidewalk doesn't look like the Lewis and Clark Trail or anything like that. It's just sidewalk sized. And they did it and charged them $828. So they went to dispute their bills. I don't blame them, but like I said, did you get a charge, Lucy, for $828 to clean off your sidewalks?
0: No, but I would absolutely dispute the total. I would dispute the amount.
3: Or here's another thing. You just be a good neighbor and shovel the sidewalk.
0: Yeah, but if it's not your... Yeah, but if you can't, what if you are an elderly person and you just can't get out there and get it done?
3: Then you either pay a kid to do it or your neighbors know you.
0: Kids don't do that anymore.
3: Your neighbors, they can't. They some do.
0: Very few.
3: Or your neighbors know you. They know your situation. And a strapping young man or his father come over and they clean your sidewalk for you.
0: Yep. Keep your eyes on your neighbors when they need help.
3: Yeah, and then Gladys looks out her curtains and you give her a wave and she's like, oh, thank you. that's how people used to do. We can do that again. We can be decent people again. And if not, the charge for not being decent, $828. Now, the 1110 KFAB Certified Transmission Sports Brief. Here's Jim Rose.
1: Big day for Husker football yesterday. They not only got a really good prospect, but they kept it in the family. Maurice Purified Jr., the son of a very good Husker receiver from the early 2000s, commits to Big Red for the coming season. He would be the last recruit in the class of 2026, but might be the best one. I don't know if you saw him the last couple of years over at Westside. The guy was dominant. 6'4", 170, runs a 10-800, and right now leads Class A in the long jump. So, what happened? Well, Nebraska didn't show a lot of interest early. Washington State got his commitment, but then their coach left, and the new guy moved on to somebody else. So Maurice, too, was basically a man without a team. He was looking at some FCS offers, but Nebraska had a catharsis and went after him and got him. Where were the rest of the Power Four conference schools when this guy was walking around for month after month after month? I'll tell you where they were. They were looking at the transfer portal instead of a high school kid they can develop. Nebraska may have gotten a really, really good find yesterday. Creighton baseball looking good. In fact, really good last night. 9-8, they beat KU on this play in the 13th inning.
5: Ken North hits that well. That is deep into right. Going back, and it is gone!
1: That was a really, really impressive performance by the Jays' bullpen. They held one of the more productive teams in the country to no runs after the sixth inning. 4 hours, 56-minute ball game, 22 pitchers, 18 hits, and the Jays get the win over Kansas. It's the best win over a ranked opponent in 18 years. Biggest win in my rookie season, says head coach Mark Kingston.
6: I just think it continues to show the guys that if you just stay together, if you keep fighting, things will go your way. You know, it might not be today, it might not be tomorrow, but you just fight, you fight, you fight. And the last two games for us have been exactly that.
1: Tuesday night scoreboard, baseball, late games, Angels 4, White Sox 3. The Mets at Colorado and the Brewers at St. Louis were rained out, but San Diego beat San Francisco 10-5, and Arizona beat Pittsburgh 9-0. Interleague play late games, Houston 2-1 over the Dodgers, Atlanta 3-2 over Seattle. Omaha at Indianapolis rained out. NBA playoffs, Game 1, East semifinals, Detroit beat Cleveland. And out west, Game 1, West semifinals, Oklahoma City over the Lakers. In the NHL playoffs, Colorado beat Minnesota 5-2. Avs lead that best of seven. West second round, 2-0. Looks like Creighton and Iowa are about to finalize a regular season basketball matchup this November 15 from Des Moines. Because they are expanding the NCAA field for the tournament to 76 from 64 teams, then Power 5 schools like Creighton and Iowa can afford to play better non-conference games. Husker basketball drops a lot of new money to keep Fred Hoiberg's staff together. The players have been fed, and now the assistant coaches get big raises, including assistant Nate Lenzer. He's the guy with the one arm. He got a really nice bump up to $500,000 a year plus, and annual raises and bonus money and a contract extension. All of Fred's assistants and his general manager stayed after this good season. Husker volleyball keeps climbing a little bit higher. Nebraska's been invited to play in the first ever Invitational from AT&T Stadium this August 27th. You know, the home of the Dallas Cowboys, better known as owner Jerry Jones Wonder Emporium. Well, on the 27th, Nebraska's in it with SMU, Penn State, and Florida. First time the NFL stadium has hosted a women's sporting event, two semifinal matches, and then a title match, $1 million in prize money. So this is for the money. The format is a little different. It'll be best 2 out of 3 sets to win the match, not best 3 out of 5. August 27th from AT&T Stadium in Arlington, Texas. Sports is news on Nebraska's News, Weather, and Traffic Station. We got the Rosie DiGenosi in 24 minutes. KFAB News time in the morning, 8:26.
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0: From the A1 United Heating, Air, and Electrical Time Saver Traffic Center, I-80 eastbound, you are still slow from 680 all the way down to, it does get a little bit better at 42nd. Roadwork continues on Q Street. That's closed 192nd to 204th. 50th, just off of Dodge, from Dodge to California. Lane restrictions there. That's a look at your roads. I'm Lucy Chapman.
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3: Well, the weather watch, partly sunny and 60 today, 38 overnight, then 73 tomorrow, 43 now in Omaha, Council Bluffs, 44 in Lincoln, and Fox and KFAB News updates next.
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4: 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Project Freedom update.
5: We're not looking for a fight, but Iran also cannot be allowed to block innocent countries and their goods from an international waterway.
4: War Secretary Pete Hegseth.
6: There are more than 15,000 U.S. soldiers, sailors, and Marines in this area that are helping to escort these vessels. They are not actively riding alongside the vessels, but they are overwatching them. And so they have the ability to shoot down the incoming Iranian fire.
4: Fox's Trey Yangston, Tel Aviv. A man with a gun spotted near the White House exchanged gunfire with Secret Service and was shot near the National Mall. He's being charged. A juvenile also shot will survive. The same day, a federal magistrate apologized to the California suspect charged with trying to kill the president at the D.C. Hilton for what he called unfair jail conditions. 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
8: It's 8:31. We've got 43 degrees in Omaha and Council Bluffs, 44 in Lincoln. I'm Craig Evans, News Radio, 1110 KFAB. A Nebraska man has been sentenced to prison for assaulting an officer. Deputies arrested Anthony Wynn last year after a victim reported an assault near 142nd and Emily Streets. An affidavit said Wynn bit a deputy's hand and spit on officers several times during the arrest. Wynn was sentenced to 18 months for assault on an officer, a year for assault causing bodily injury, and 90 days for criminal mischief. More than two dozen U.S. service members who died during the D-Day landings will be buried with full honors. The service members were killed June 6, 1944, during the assault on Omaha Beach in Normandy after Landing Craft Infantry 92 was destroyed. The burial will take place tomorrow at the Omaha National Cemetery. People filling their gas tanks say that the high price of gas is hurting their budgets and their families.
9: It's crazy, just us.
10: I think it's ridiculous for somebody who has to work two full-time jobs to survive. This is not what I need right now.
11: It's outrageous. I drive every day, and it's becoming a struggle. I have two kids, and I'm on a budget.
12: Do you cut back on going places?
11: Absolutely.
8: He says they had to cancel a planned Mother's Day visit to the children's grandmother an hour and a half away because of the high gas prices. The Nebraska average price is $4.06 a gallon this morning, 8 cents higher than yesterday. A year ago, gas was under $3. I'm Craig Evans, News Radio 1110 KFAB, Nebraska's news, weather, and traffic station. 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
13: From the A1 United Heating, Air, and Electrical Time Saver Traffic Center, if you're just heading out, you're going to find some pretty good delays along I-80 eastbound. It's stop and go to very slow from the 680 exchange all the way down to about 84th Street, and then it gets a little bit better after that. Just heavy traffic. Also on the JFK, a little slow as you try to access I-80. You've got construction that's going to slow things down. Veterans Memorial Bridge is going to be from 13th Street to the Iowa side in both directions. That's a look at your roads. I'm Lucy Chapman.
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16: We get 60 degrees again today. Partly sunny skies, a little breezy with a north-northwest wind gusting to about

0: 20 to 25 miles per hour at times today. 38 for our low tonight, then sunny 73 tomorrow, slight chance of rain Thursday night into Friday morning, up near 77 with partly sunny skies on Friday, a chance of rain and thunderstorms as we get into Saturday and Saturday night, but a high on Saturday of 80, right now 43 in Omaha, Council Bluffs, 44 in Lincoln. 80 is going to feel real nice. Right now, things are real nice on Wall Street. As the president said, yeah, we think we've reached a deal. We're not going to do this. And if they start doing this, then it's going to be hell. You're not going to believe it. And the stock market's like, yeah, that's fine. Let's go. And so we're up. The Dow is up 435 points right now. 49,733. The S&P plus 55 at 7314. NASDAQ up 220 points. 25,546 points. This is all in the neighborhood of nearly a 1% increase for each of the major indices.
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0: Thank you to Craig Evans for providing us with the soundbite of the guy saying, I can't afford to go see my mom, which are totally words I'm putting into his mouth with that intonation. We didn't actually hear him say that. It was Craig who reported that the guy that was like, gas expensive.
3: Craig made it up. Craig just made it up.
0: How dare you? Do not malign our news department.
3: He said, I'm going to shock the world. I'm going to make this up.
0: Do you think someone who would sound as good as Craig Evans would just spread lies? No. That's what we do.
3: Yeah, I do. We do it, and we sound good, and we make up lies all the time.
0: There's Jim Rose. I'm Scott Voorhees. Lucy Chapman's just shaking her head at us. And Craig Evans just gave us the story of the guy saying, yeah, I'm not going to go see my mom. Hour and a half away, gas price is too high. We figured that's probably an extra $12 to go see mom. And if you can't afford an extra $12 to go see your poor mother on Mother's Day weekend, you're a bad son.
3: Well, at least give her a call.
0: Send her a text like I'm going to do.
3: Send her a text. Your sensitivity is overwhelming. Send her a text. Yeah, and use some emojis and see if she can figure it out.
0: Well, here's what I'll do for my mom on Mother's Day. She'll send me a text, just kind of a hint, because she hadn't heard from me all day. Just a little hint like, hey, hope you're having a nice Sunday, and I'll just heart it.
3: Let's see if you can put in the least amount of effort possible.
0: Thankfully.
3: And still assuage the guilt that is ravaging your soul for being such a crappy son.
0: Thankfully, I hope my mom is listening and laughing at this. That's... You wonder where I got my sense of humor? She's very, very funny.
3: One time, Saddlemyer and I called our moms on the Friday before Mother's Day on this radio show.
0: I remember that. Yeah, that was good stuff.
3: Saddlemyer's mom said, who is this?
0: I remember that.
4: Mom,
0: there's
4: it's
0: some
4: me.
0: Messages,
4: Gary.
0: Some messages here
4: hey,
0: in the...
4: Hey, Gary. What's new? I'm on the radio.
0: Stop it. Zonkers Custom Woods inbox, Scott at KFAB.com. Dave says, Scott, I was just behind a heavyset person. Brand new iPhone using $13 cappuccino, $8 muffin purchaser at Starbucks who was concerned about the gas prices. Yeah. So I wish you would do the same. Being fluent in sarcasm, Dave, I appreciate that email. Greg's along the same lines saying, I wonder how many of these people complaining about gas prices drink, smoke, or have multiple paid streaming services. Maybe they could cut corners somewhere. Well, to be serious for a moment, they will. We can't pay... We shouldn't, and Trump has told us we shouldn't pay this much for gas for too long. Yeah, this is awful right now, and like I often say about all elected officials, I hope they know what they're doing. Good news here today. We've seen good news here and there throughout the last month or two. We've been messing around with whatever's going on in Iran. Certainly hope it leads somewhere. I don't want Iran to have nuclear weapons. I don't want Council Bluffs to have nuclear weapons. You know, let's try and bring this in.
3: We can barely live with North Korea having nuclear weapons, and thank goodness China is keeping a leash on that guy.
0: I don't think North Korea has nukes.
3: Yeah, they do.
0: They can't even shoot rockets into the ocean.
3: Doesn't mean they don't have a nuke.
0: All right. Here, now let's go to the talk back, Mike, and see what you have to say here this morning.
5: Hey, good morning, guys. How about them Blue Jays against some Kansas Jayhawks last night, huh?
0: Great. Yeah, that's good stuff there. Thank you very much for that message. And, oh, this is on the guy who went and complained to the city that they charged him $828 to have a contractor go out and clear his sidewalk of snow this past winter.
3: Because, one time.
0: Because he wouldn't do it. Yeah, it's a one-time charge. Yeah, it's exorbitant. And maybe you just, I don't know, clean the snow off your sidewalk like a normal person. And I reminded him and you, when this happened, it's because your neighbors called the city on you. So we get this.
6: Or maybe all the neighbors hate this person's guts because they don't clean up their yard. It's a trash heap. They don't do this and they don't do that. So they're hated by their neighbors. No one's going to work with them. I have one of those type of neighbors. Mm. They're scumbags.
0: Don't you wish you could call out the city and have them write your neighbor an $828 ticket just for being a scumbag?
3: So what do they do? Tack that onto your property taxes? How do they collect it?
0: They just bill you.
3: But what if you don't pay it? What's the recourse?
0: The stocks.
3: The stocks?
0: Yeah, they put you in the stocks.
3: Oh, they throw you in jail.
0: Yeah,
3: you
0: well,
3: don't,
0: no.
3: If you don't pay you, this, they throw you in jail.
0: They put you in the stocks. We all get to go down and throw tomatoes at you.
3: I think it's a civil charge. I don't think they lock you up.
0: They'd probably do a lien on your home or
3: something.
0: That's
3: what I mean.
0: That.
3: Do they slap a lien
0: yeah.
3: on there?
0: Yeah, how about this?
3: By the way,
0: clean the snow off your sidewalks. Just do
3: just
0: that.
3: Just do that. Mow your grass. By the way, Creighton won that game 9-8 in 13 innings over the number 7 team in the country. That's why it was exciting.
0: I heard about that on the AM radio this morning. And next, we got the Rosie DiGenosi after traffic, weather, and a news update right here on Nebraska's Morning News.
3: Creighton is college baseball. Boom!
0: Boom!
3: All right. 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
14: 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You have a crash on Highway 31 in Gretna. It's going to be right there in the I-80 Highway 31 interchange. Also, an injury crash westbound Harrison at 66. And I-80 looks much better between 680 and 480 if you are eastbound. Looks like traffic's moving through there. That's a look at your roads. I'm Lucy Chapman.
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16: One last chilly day before we warm up as we get towards the weekend. A few peaks of sunshine with a high of 59 today. Gradual clearing overnight with a low dropping to 39. Breezy sunshine with a high of 72 for Thursday. Partly sunny and a high climbing to 77 on Friday. I'm Craig Michaels.
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18: A burial tomorrow at the Omaha National Cemetery for more than two dozen U.S. service members who died during the D-Day landings on Omaha Beach in Normandy. They will be buried with full honors. Military mothers will be honored at the White House today. The annual event honors U.S. moms serving the nation in uniform, as well as the mothers of service members and mothers whose spouses serve in the armed forces. More than half of Americans believe that prices will be higher next year. A new survey from The Economist YouGov found that true for 59% of respondents. 15% said prices are set to be about the same. 13% said they expect prices to be lower. I'm Craig Evans. More news at the top of the hour at News Radio 1110 KFAB.
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0: Rosie DiGenosi coming up here. That's Jim Rose in just a couple of minutes. Craig Evans, Lucy Chapman there. I'm Scott Voorhees. You're here, too, in the talk back mic.
20: Could you give my name, phone number, information to the man that got billed $838 for snow removal? I'll do it for $350. Thank you for your cooperation on this matter. Have a great day, fellas.
0: Yes, thank you for your attention to this matter. Oh, that reminds me. We got a new one of these we need to listen in on here, Jim.
21: Hola, mi fellow Americanos. Es tu presidente favorito, your favorite president, and I just wanted to wish you a very happy Cinco de Porto. Feliz Cinco de Porto. The day we celebrate getting rid of the illegal alien bad hombre animals who are hurting our country. They're hurting a lot of people in our country, and you look at the radical left Democrats, they want them to stay, they want to keep them. Like Hakeem Jeffries, we call him Pesos Door Obama. He has a very small sombrero, tiny sombrero. I have the biggest and most beautiful sombrero in the history of the world. He has a very small sombrero, and he's very embarrassed by it. It's very small, that much I can tell you. You look at the border, we've sealed up the border. They say to me, Senor, the border is so tight, it's tighter than Chris Christie's lap band. You know, he had a lap band, and he broke it. Nobody thought it was possible, but he had the lap band, and he kept eating, and he snapped it. And he got very big. You look at him, he's a gas giant. We're looking at deploying Chris Christie into the Strait of Hormuz. so he can gobble up all of the sea mines. They have the mines. He's going to gobble them up. We call him Snack Man. He's like Pac-Man, Waka Waka. He's going to gobble up all of the mines, you know, and fix the strait. We're also looking at deporting a very horrible person by the name of Ilhan Omar. She married her brother, which is a raw deal for the brother. It's a horrible deal having to be married to such a terrible person. But we're looking at sending her back to Somalia, which is a dump of a country, Somalia. So I hope you have a very happy and healthy Cinco de Porto. Remember to thank ICE. Remember to thank your border protection, because without a secure border, we don't have a country. God bless you. Feliz Cinco de Porto. And thank you for your attention to this matter.
0: Sean Farrush there. Another fantastic report from
3: the left hand.
0: Our favorite Trump impersonator. I'm glad he brought up Ilhan Omar. She's very excited that Nebraska just got Maurice Purify the 11th.
3: Sure.
0: Yeah.
3: She called him Maurice Purify the 11th.
0: Maurice Purify 11 is going to come into Nebraska. That's great. Now it's time for the Rosie Did You Knowsy. Here's Jim Rose.
3: Okay, Scott, good morning, everybody. As we count down to the Wednesdays to America's 250th birthday, we continue our series of the icons of Omaha, men and women whose genius, hard work, commitment made our town better even when the price tag was very high. Today's was born 6 months after his father died of tuberculosis, leaving his poor mother with seven mouths to feed on a meager wage earned by cleaning houses. Each month, there was barely enough. She'd stretch the life of a pair of shoes by stuffing cardboard onto the soles to cover up the holes. After his dad, Mom named him Pack. Pack's first house was a four-room apartment on Maple Street that he shared with rats. The varmints would climb through the holes in the floor. One night, one of them shimmied up the army cot on which Pack was sleeping and bit his ear. By age three, he'd been stricken with Ricketts disease and double pneumonia. Most figured he wouldn't live to junior high, but his brushes with death made him stronger. By high school, he was a handful, stealing other kids' things, lighting small fires, disruptive in class, but sports tamed him. Grew into a natural athlete, mostly baseball and basketball. Sports the neighbors would tell him is your ticket out. Yes, Pack was blessed, but burdened. He lived each day with a rage that masked fear, fear of failure, fear of ending up like the other men, covered in blood 6 days a week from the bowels of Omaha's meatpacking plants. The organized youth sports leagues wouldn't let black kids on the team, so his older brother formed traveling rec squads. They'd barnstorm the region looking for games, dominating them all. Upon graduation, Indiana offered Pack a basketball scholarship. But just days before he'd leave for Bloomington, Coach Branch McCracken yanked the grant in aid, explaining that IU had met their black player quota. The burden then seeped back in. Imagine knowing for every All-American in the old neighborhood, there were 10 great athletes confined to this life simply because of some racial quota or second-rate public school that didn't prepare them for college, or poverty so abject his parents couldn't feed them, or a white high school coach who didn't care for his hairstyle, clothing, or mannerisms. Maybe the town had racist residential zoning statutes that kept them in a ghetto. So he took his talents to Creighton and then the Harlem Globetrotters. But that wasn't sports, that was entertainment. So Pack traded that basketball for a shot at professional baseball. His minor league start came deep in the heart of Jim Crow, Georgia. Blacks there, especially in the boondocks, were treated as subhumans. They got the worst of it since the rednecks figured you were taking a roster spot that belonged to one of theirs. Pack couldn't use the bathroom between innings, whites only. White-only hotels and restaurants, too. When he finally broke into the majors, his first manager was a healthy racist, bigot named Soli Hemus. Soli thought it motivational to toss racial epithets at Pack and the other black St. Louis Cardinals. And since Hemus was sure that blacks had no intellect, Pack was left out of pregame pitching strategy sessions. Every time he gave up a hit or let a guy coax a walk or missed a ground ball up the middle, it fed his detractors, which burnished deep inside of Pack. That demon fear of the next injustice. But back home, everybody wanted his autograph, but passed laws to keep him out of their neighborhoods. In 15 big league seasons, he struck out over 3,000 batters, started 9 World Series games, finished 8 of them, won 9 straight gold gloves, hit 24 home runs himself, and in 26 of his major league games, he drove in more runs than he allowed. 2 times the World Series MVP. He once struck out 2 batters on a broken leg. His dominance forced the game to lower the pitcher's mound and shrink the strike zone. His quiet example and that of the other black greats of his time, Boozer, Sayers, Hare, Rogers, not only crumbled the racist laws and policies of Omaha, but cured it of color blindness. You know him by his middle name, Pac Robert Gibson. That's it for now. KFB News Time in the morning, 8:54.
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14: From the A1 United Heating, Air, and Electrical Time Saver Traffic Center, you've got a crash on Harrison. It is westbound at 66. That's an injury crash. And also watch for delays. That Q Street is still closed 192nd to 204th. That's a look at your roads. I'm Lucy Chapman.
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0: We'll get up to 60 again today, but partly sunny and a little breezy out of the north-northwest, gusting to about 20 to 25 miles per hour, 38 for our low overnight, and sunny and 73 tomorrow, up to 77 with sunshine on Friday, 80 on Saturday, 43 in Omaha Council Bluffs, 44 in Lincoln. 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
12: What's happening, fellow sports fans? It's Andy West. Let's take a look back on this day in sports history, May 6th. We'll start off in 1954. Roger Bannister of Great Britain, at age 25, becomes the first person to run a mile in under 4 minutes, at 3:59.04. The 4-minute mile is now the standard of all male professional middle distance runners, but at the time, it was thought to be impossible to accomplish. Jumping ahead, today in 2006, Phoenix becomes the 8th team in NBA history to win a series after trailing 3-1 with a 121-90 victory over the Lakers in Game 7 of its Western Conference opening round series. And today in 2012, Dustin Brown scores 2 goals, and the 8th-seeded LA Kings finish an improbable 4-game sweep of the St. Louis Blues with a 3-1 victory, advancing to the conference finals. The Kings become the first number 8 seed in NHL history to eliminate the conference's top 2 seeds in the same postseason.
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26: Agree or the bombing starts. I'm Chris Foster, Fox News. Iran's foreign minister says U.S. proposals to end their military conflict are under consideration. President Trump says there will be more intense bombing than before if the answer is no. In the meantime, he's ended, after less than 48 hours, a mission to escort ships through the Strait of Hormuz.
30: Overnight, President Trump made a major announcement saying he is pausing Project Freedom to allow for negotiations with Iran to proceed. Now, Iran's ambassador to Pakistan responded to the announcement by mocking President Trump, posting on X, "Once beaten, twice shy." The U.S. military remains postured across the region should negotiations with Iran not yield the desired outcome. Reports indicate a one-page memorandum of understanding is close to being reached between the United States and Iran. Axios reports this would include a uranium enrichment moratorium, as well as the eventual opening of the Strait of Hormuz.
26: Fox's Trey Yingst in Tel Aviv, Israel. Oil prices are down around 6% today. Gas prices have already jumped another nickel a gallon to $4.53 on average, according to AAA. The first time over $4.50 since July of 2022. At least 5 of the 7 state Senate Republicans opposed by President Trump for blocking a redistricting proposal in Indiana have lost their primary elections. A 6th is in a race too close to call.
31: In the neighboring state of Ohio, former presidential candidate Vivek Ramaswamy emerged as the Republican nominee for governor. He will face Amy Acton, who ran uncontested in the Democratic primary. There was a crucial special election in Michigan, too. Chegg Green won Michigan's 35th Senate district seat. His win means the Democratic majority will remain in the state Senate.
26: It's Fox's Madeline Rivera. Commerce Secretary Howard Lutnick is at the Capitol this morning. Questions from the House Oversight Committee about his relationship with Jeffrey Epstein. It's a closed-door interview scheduled in about a half an hour. Epstein files released by the Justice Department in January revealed under there was later contact between the two than Lutnick had claimed. 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
18: The CEO of a company called Biosecurity Technology is accused of committing securities fraud. 71-year-old Daniel Lynn was booked into the Douglas County Jail to face 12 counts of securities fraud after promising investors the company would go public while withholding key information. The Nebraska Department of Banking and Finance received complaints in 2023 of alleged fraud connected to Lynn's sale of securities. Several Omaha business owners expressed frustration with Lynn after giving him millions of dollars. The owner of a junkyard near Arlington in Washington County is facing charges for failing to clean up the property. Michael Pick does not have a special use permit to store vehicles and parts there. Despite previous violations and a $100 fine, the owner has not brought the property into compliance with zoning regulations. 61 misdemeanor charges have now been filed against Pick. He pled not guilty. He'll be back in court later this month. I'm Craig Evans.
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3: One last chilly day before we warm up as we get towards the weekend. A few peaks of sunshine with a high of 59 today. Gradual clearing overnight with a low dropping to 39. Breezy sunshine with a high of 72 for Thursday. Partly sunny and a high climbing to 77 on Friday. I'm Craig Michaels.
0: 47 now in Omaha Council Bluffs, 48 in Lincoln here at 903 and a half. That puts you a minute and a half away from your 905 appointment with $1,000. I hope you win. I'm Scott Voorhees. I'll have that keyword for you next right here on News Radio 1110 KFAB. 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

0: Hey, good morning. Thank you very much for being here with us, hanging out here with us. Whether you're just getting up, tuning in, seeing what's going on, or you've been with us for hours, maybe against your will. Either, I mean, whatever. I'm glad you're here. I'm Scott Voorhees. Lucy Chapman is right there. She's Lucy Chapman. She is the Luciest Chapman who ever Chapman. And we are here on News Radio 1110 KFAB. I was out too late last night celebrating Cinco de Mayo, and I think probably the best spirit of the day by drinking Jamaican rum and singing rock music with a fellow super white guy in the parking lot of an Irish pub.
1: You were in the parking lot?
0: Yeah, that's what Cinco de Mayo is all about. Oh, yeah, they scheduled that concert last night. Jimmy Weber was playing outside Billy O's in West Omaha, and they set it up in the parking lot months ago because they figured, well, how cold could it be on May the 5th? And turns out, really cold.
1: Was it really cold?
0: Yeah. Mm. Yeah. It was chilly. But, it was suggested, what say we bring this inside here? So it was cold. When I started to sing a song with Jimmy, because he invited me up on stage, I said, come on here and sing a song. A lot of singers do that because they want to sound better by comparison. So they bring me up and I sing a few words from a song, and everyone gets a good laugh. And I think I'm killing it. And I see by the looks on people's faces and their fingers in their ears that maybe I'm not. And I was realizing that my lips were frozen.
1: Oh, is that what you're going to blame it on?
0: Yeah.
1: You going to stick with that?
0: It was cold. It was cold. We are going to be joined. I don't know if it's going to be here in the next 30 seconds, the next 30 minutes. I mentioned this a couple of weeks ago. There's a restaurant right here in Dundee that's not just a restaurant. It is transforming lives. It's Udalali near 50th and Underwood. And this is a place that employs people who have been incarcerated as recently as 8 o'clock. Maybe not quite that. But we'll get all the details. I set up for the Director of Community Voice and Partnerships, because in addition to the restaurant, they're also now providing housing for people who have paid their debt and are looking to try and re-enter a life that they've not known for months or in some cases years. And I think they're doing wonderful things. And I set it up here for this morning. I just called him and said, hey, are we still doing this? He's like, I'm waiting to get a jump on my car. So I said, all right, when you get here, come on in. That could be any second now. It might be
1: tomorrow.
0: So we'll, if suddenly we switch gears completely, that's why.
1: That's never happened.
0: It's going to happen. We had some police activity here in Omaha this morning near the Old Market, about 13th and Howard. There was a report of gunfire in the Old Market just after 1 a.m. Did I mention that people were out last night celebrating Cinco de Mayo? There's a variety of ways to do that. Some people just enjoy some wonderful Mexican cuisine and culture. Some people fire a gun into the ground. No one was hurt. That's what police are saying right now. They don't know why. They don't know if it was a menacing thing, an accidental thing, if just someone is a really bad shot. Why someone would fire a gun into the ground? Maybe there was a spider. I don't know, but that's what happened with
1: Meanwhile,
0: police.
1: Yeah. The guy that's living in one of the tunnels underneath that spot's like, I'm hurt. I'm down here.
0: Don't fire a gun into the streets of the Old Market.
1: No.
0: That's bricks. That's historic brick.
1: And you could fire right through it.
0: Did I tell you about the guy we saw at the Old Market the other day? Out there, right, where the planters are in the middle of the Old Market. And he had a sign that said, need money for weed.
1: Oh, well, at least he's just, help me out if you want. Don't if you don't. That's what the money's going to get used for.
0: Which is...
1: How very honest of him.
0: It's weird because I was going to just give him weed, but he didn't ask for that. I'm not real big on drug culture, so I was just going to give him some dandelions.
1: He didn't want that.
0: Here's some
1: Unless he was a health nut.
0: Here's some crabgrass.
1: Have the dandelion roots. And leaves are very good.
0: I don't think he was interested in tea. I think he was interested in weed. I told you earlier this morning about the guy that was driving drunk, allegedly. And if he better have been driving drunk, because what happened there was absolutely crazy. So at least drunk would explain it. These people are out in their yard near 138th and Birchwood between Q and Harrison.
1: Mm-hmm.
0: And they hear a bang down the street. This guy is flying along. He hits the light pole down the street and then comes flying into their yard, jumps the curb, jumps the retaining wall, slams into a car in the driveway. And the family is on the other side of that car. He's out in the yard enjoying a nice Sunday. And this guy almost took out a whole family and then was trying to get away. But he was stuck between the car and the retaining wall in the driveway. Police got him. And they also think he was drunk.
1: Okay.
0: So these are the, let's see, blood alcohol content, 0.262. That's over three times the legal limit. And he probably was impressed by that when he blew that. What is it? Let me see. 0.262. All right. New record.
1: Nobody was hurt.
0: And then no one was hurt, thankfully. And then you got the president of Cornell University in Ithaca, New York. I don't know if you get a chance to see this video. This guy is he's out there at Cornell. And there was a student protest, Palestine, something that has nothing to do with Cornell University in Ithaca, New York. But these students decided, we've got to let the university president know we're very concerned about the Middle East. He's like, great, it's the end of the day, I'm going home. So he's in his car. These students are blocking the back of his car and like hitting his car. So he backs up slowly to nudge them out of the way, to box them out. And then starts to try and drive away, but now they've moved around to the front of the car, and he didn't gun it or run these guys down or treat them like human speed bumps or anything like that. He just slowly nudged them out of the way, and now, of course, they're saying, he hit us with his car. They get out of the way of his car. So there's a whole investigation here, and thankfully there's surveillance video of this, so they can see it and go, oh, well, this guy didn't run these kids down or anything like that. Of course, they're saying like, oh, no, my foot. He ran over my pinky toe.
1: Oh, my foot.
0: My left foot. All right. Remember when I said that we had a guest coming in the studio?
1: I do remember that. That was just about 5 minutes ago. I have a short memory.
0: He is here. And we're going to introduce you to LaRue Marcos from Udalali right here in Midtown Omaha, Dundee, USA. 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
0: Yeah, coming up here in about 45 minutes, you get Gene Stothert and the KFAB comment line right here on News Radio 1110, KFAB. Lucy Chapman there. I'm Scott Voorhees. Let's introduce you to the Director of Community Voice and Partnerships with a fairly new restaurant here, been out operation for a couple years now. Here in Dundee, off of 50th and Underwood, just about six blocks or so north of 50th and Dodge, you'll find Udalali, a delightful name. And we've got the delightful aforementioned Director of Community Voice and Partnerships with Udalali here in the studio. LaRue Marcos, welcome to 1110 KFAB.
10: Thank you. Thank you for having me.
0: And officially, I know it's I'm a little late in doing this, but welcome to the neighborhood.
10: Absolutely.
0: You know? You guys, a lot of people still call it, oh, it's the old Marks here. But yeah. It's a new restaurant, but as much as we'll talk about, you know, lunch and dinner specials and all that kind of stuff here, it's not so much restaurant stuff I want to focus on. It's the focus of Udalali, why it started, who it employs, and your story as well. So why did this restaurant start, and why does it take why does it have the mission that it does to help the recently incarcerated in our community?
10: Great question. The mission of the restaurant overall is where we are trying to reduce the recidivism rates here in the state of Nebraska. Mm-hmm. Nebraska has one of the highest incarceration rates per capita, and then also the highest recidivism rates. To put some perspective on it, 1,600 people gets released from Nebraska's in prison systems or facilities every year. Out of those 1,600, 1,100 of those people will return within the next 3 years.
0: Why do you think that is?
10: They lack the resources. They lack the community welcome, being welcomed back by the community. They don't get access to housing. They don't get access to education. They don't get access to livable employment. There's jobs that'll hire them, mm-hmm. but not enough. They won't pay them enough because they have that felony letter on their jacket. And it's unfortunate, but a lot of people are not treating them, the previously incarcerated population, as people, mm-hmm. but they are.
0: Yeah, it's obviously it's tough. There are some businesses like, look, I'm not sure if we're going to give you access to people's banking records and so forth.
10: Exactly.
0: But at the same time, if the idea is you have paid your debt to society and you can prove to somebody, I'm not that guy anymore.
10: Mm-hmm.
0: I love it when businesses give people a chance, which is really what the crux of this restaurant business is all about. It's the lifestyle, the opportunity to give people a chance. So how many people are you able to employ there at Udalali?
10: Right now, we are about 43-44 total staff. I think out of those staff, I think about 36-37 are participants in our Jumpstart program, our Second Chance hiring program. So, yeah.
0: Is this something where people get out and then they hear about Udalali, and then come over and apply for a job? Or are you already kind of working with them and identifying who would be a good fit both ways, and while they're still incarcerated, to be able to tell them you have hope, you've got something to go to when you get out?
10: Absolutely. Great question. So we partner with Metro 180 Reentry. That's the largest reentry program in the nation right here in Omaha, Nebraska. They do a lot of our vetting process. They work directly with the incarcerated individuals, because some people have like one foot in and one foot out. Mm-hmm. So that means that they're probably at the work release program or they're on parole or probation.
0: Mm-hmm.
10: And so they still are connected to the they're still part of the state or still part of the system. And so they do the vetting process to make sure that the people that they're sending us will fit and will work, and also desire and wants to become mm-hmm. something new and change and get their lives together. We also have a community base thing, meaning like I was a participant in the program once upon a time. And I've graduated the program, worked my way up, and now I work in administration. I can recommend somebody. Like if somebody calls me like, hey, bruh, I really need help. I really want to get, you know, take care of my children. Like how I can, my word, the community word also is a factor in how we hire as well.
0: Is how infuriating is it to just ask someone who works there, or like I'm about to ask you, like, oh, were you in jail? What did you do? Is that super infuriating? Because if so, then I'll retract the question and then find a nicer way to ask the same thing.
10: So the what did you do part never gets asked. The were you in prison before is a common question, is a common theme around there. So were you in prison before? Were you in prison before?
0: Mm-hmm.
10: And I have no problem sharing my story or anything like that.
0: What's the short version of your story, LaRue?
10: A short version of the story would be I come from a background where there was a lack of resources. I grew up in Northeast Omaha, single mom, five children. My story is not unique at all in any way. This is the story of that area. I just get to tell mine. But having no identity. So you try to join certain organizations or groups, and when I say that, I mean like gangs and community cliques and stuff like that, in order to like have an identity, to belong to something. So the lack of identity, the lack of fathering, the lack of having access to proper education. There's a liquor store on every corner in the communities I grew up in. So just the energy and just everything, you know, you are the environment. And if you live in Omaha or North Omaha, you know what that environment looks like.
0: Yeah. Well, let me sound like your mom for a second. That is, you got brothers and sisters grew up the same way you did. They're not in jail. There's a lot of other people on this block grew up the same way you did. They're not in jail.
10: They are. All my brothers and sisters are. So, and have been too. So, I mean, and there's a lot of people that the statistics, if you look at the Prison Policy Initiative, which is a nonprofit organization that tracks records all across the nation for incarceration rates. The statistics that shows Nebraska records, it's like one in every 16 black men will be incarcerated in this state. And so that is a real statistic. So my brothers and sisters are in jail. Yeah.
0: Right. This may be a topic for a different conversation. Yeah. We got to bring your mom into this.
10: Yes.
0: By the way. Talking here with LaRue Marcos, Udalali Restaurant off 50th and Underwood, just north of 50th and Dodge.
10: Mm-hmm.
0: This is a place where I think a lot of people understand the idea behind the restaurant and the fact that there are a lot of people who have been in jail. How recently? Like, can someone get out yesterday and be washing dishes today? Like, how long is that process?
10: So the thing is, when they're still connected, so if they're at the work release program and all of that, technically they're still incarcerated.
0: Okay.
10: When they leave work, they go back to the facility. So yes, to answer your question, but like getting straight out, if a person comes in and wants a job, we will direct them to Metro 180 and say, hey, go there, fill out the application, sign up for their workshops, and they will do a vetting process and make sure that this is a good fit.
0: How do you then manage the expectations of a legion of guilty white people, just to put that fine point on it, that want to go in there and they want to be able to tell their friends, we went there, it was great food, and we had someone who spent time in jail for cannibalism as our waiter, and he was great. He knew just what we should eat, and he said I had a really nice arm. You know, whatever. Sorry, I don't know. This show is ridiculous, but they want, you know, to be waited on and have someone making their food who's incarcerated because they feel that that makes them great. But at the same time, they're like, I'm not going to give you my credit card. I got cash right now, because they don't fully trust the situation. Do you see that in people's faces when they come there to eat?
10: No, I haven't seen that yet. And that's the positive acceptance and feedback that we get right here in Dundee, which I mean, this is the perfect spot. One of the most diverse communities I've ever been in this city. It's so welcoming. And it's needed everywhere else.
0: Good.
10: I don't get that. We don't get that at all. We get so much support, so much love, and people, they believe in the mission and they want to support the mission.
0: In addition to the restaurant, you guys are also looking now at housing for people. Another big issue. Where are you going to live? Where are you going to work? What are you going to do? What's the rest of your life going to look like? You're trying to check a lot of those boxes for people. For those who really appreciate the mission that the Udalali world is now providing to our community, how can they help, Mark LaRue?
10: You're talking about as far as the housing part?
0: Yeah. How can they give you a whole bunch of money to help not just the restaurant, obviously to go in there and eat, but also for the housing part?
10: Absolutely. So the housing part is one of the things that I advocate more for the most out of everything. You can give somebody a job all day long, pay him $50 an hour, but if he has to go back to an environment because he can't get accepted in his own home where there's lines on the table and, you know, fighting and drugs and guns and all kinds of crazy stuff that goes on in those areas, he's going to recidivize. He's going to go back because he's in an environment that is basically adding that on. So housing is definitely one of the biggest factors that I

0: croquettes and just it's everything's super good. So I would say lunch, vermicelli, sit outside on the patio next to some flowers underneath the umbrellas. During dinner, get a lobster roll.
1: Yeah, that little upstairs little patio area, really, really nice. I just love the idea that someone was incarcerated recently. Eating what in jail? What are they eating?
0: Oh, God.
1: It's not lobster rolls and salmon croquettes, is it?
0: It's mystery meat is what we call it.
1: And suddenly they're out going, lobster rolls. I love the idea of this. And I love that you're concerned about the quality of the food and the experience people get when they come there and eat. And I know that this can expand and do more for people who have paid their debt to society to decrease those recidivism rates for the incarcerated population of our community. LaRue Marcos of Udalali, thank you very much for what you're doing here for our community. Thanks for coming in and telling us about it today.
0: Absolutely. Thank you for having me.
1: A news update in just a moment. Jimmy Failla from Fox News coming to town here this Saturday and joins us next.
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0: is too soon to start thinking about face-to-face peace talks with Iran, but is there room to end the fighting? More from Fox's Trey Yanks in Tel Aviv.
1: Reports indicate a one-page memorandum of understanding is close to being reached between the United States and Iran. Axios reports this would include a uranium enrichment moratorium, as well as the eventual opening of the Strait of Hormuz.
2: The main problem White House officials are having with these talks is that if they make a deal with one faction claiming to be in control of Iran, it's possible some other faction rejects it and keeps fighting or keeps trying to develop a nuclear weapon.
0: That's Fox's Peter Jussi at the White House. Three patients with suspected hantavirus infections evacuated from a cruise ship to the Netherlands. The World Health Organization saying the vessel at the center of the deadly outbreak remains off the coast of West Africa. 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
4: We'll see a warming trend with beautiful sunshine coming up for the next couple of days. Today, mostly sunny with a high of 60. Tonight, clear, the overnight low 50. Tomorrow, sunny again with a high of 73. And Friday, partly sunny with a high of 77. I'm Jamie Grout.
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5: 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Lucy Chapman is there. Gene Stothard is in here getting everything all set up for the KFAB comment line. I'm Scott Voorhees. Welcoming back, I'm very sad about this, one more time before he's here in Omaha on Saturday night and then never calls into the show again, forgets all about us, doesn't care. It's Jimmy Failla. Hello, Jimmy.
8: Holy heck, laying it on me.
5: Dude, hey, I don't take breakups well.
8: I will tell you this.
5: Yeah.
8: Yeah.
5: I'm going to break up with you before you break up with me. I'll just feel better. And after today, you can't, after we go see you on Saturday night, you can't come on the show ever again until you're back in town.
8: Holy heck. All right. Listen, man, I'm pretty low maintenance when it comes to breakups. Like, I'm not going to like boil the bunny or anything like that. So I'm just going to take this in stride and, I guess try to go forth in my life. I don't know what to tell you, but, Saturday night, I guess, you know, what did Bob Seger sing? We got tonight, who needs tomorrow? I guess for us, this is our Bob Seger moment.
5: Yes.
8: We got tonight, man.
5: Yeah. A lot of people don't know that when he sang that, he was talking about a comedy show at the Astro Theater in La Vista featuring Jimmy Failla, Fox News host, comedian with the Everybody Calm Down tour. Go to Ticketmaster and get tickets for this show this Saturday night at the Astro in La Vista. Let's go back to relationships here, Jimmy. Have you generally been the person who would break up with someone, or would you always get broken up with?
8: I mean, in all honesty, most of the people I was with, the women I was paying them. So it wasn't really a breakup. It was more, you know, transactional. You leave the money on the nightstand and away they go.
5: Yeah. The meter runs out.
8: Yeah, you know how that works.
5: Yeah.
8: And, you know, for the most part, I was pretty lucky in love, I guess, because whatever conversational acumen I possess, I have had since I was five. So if I guess funny or I can talk on TV, whatever that is, I really had that when I was five. Uh-huh. So people who know me don't look at this like I'm some type of rising star in media. They see this as the sad decline of a former child prodigy. Okay? So it just depends how long you know me for. But if you knew me when I was five, you're kind of underwhelmed by all of it.
5: So how did that manifest itself in kindergarten? It's like, all right, does anyone else want to try and answer this question other than Jimmy, who's in the front row waving his arm? I know the answer to this question.
8: Yeah, I told a lot of jokes in class. I had a fifth grade teacher, Mrs. Pascana, that made me go home and watch The Tonight Show because she wanted to talk to me about it. And the next day she said, hey, I may just stay up and watch that because I really think you could host one of those shows someday. And again, she might have just felt bad because she saw my report card and realized I had no other options in life. But, like, she did say that to me. And, like, you know, when you believe teachers at that age, so, like, I was in. And, that like, I'm probably doing this because that woman who was also sending me to summer school thought I could host the Tonight Show. And I was like, well, maybe she's right. I don't know. So
5: good teachers.
8: We're on our way, man. We're not doing bad.
5: Well, it's Fox Across America, Fox News Saturday Night, the Tonight Show. It's all the same thing. I love stories about being influenced by teachers in a good way. And that that's an awesome story, Jimmy. So did you ever get a chance to tell her that how much she influenced you?
8: You know what? Yeah. She saw me talking about her on TV. I was filling in on The Five like 3 years ago and I dropped her name on TV and she found me on Facebook. And then I had her to one of my shows like a year ago. She was at a taping of Fox News Saturday Night in the audience. And everyone gave her a big ovation. And I was like, no, don't clap. This B word sent me to summer school. And everyone laughed.
5: Yeah. I thought she was going to say, look, I am a big Ilhan Omar voter. Don't blame me for this. I don't want to be tied into Fox News. How about Ilhan Omar when World War XI? Is there any fodder there for you, I'm guessing?
8: Well, yeah, she's you know, there's a little bit of a Roman numeral issue there. Like, I'd hate to break it to her, but Rocky did not fight Apollo for the 11th time in Rocky II. That was a rematch. You know, think she's getting to the bottom of right now. I thought that was fantastic. I love all of this. The fact that, you know, the income statement went from, you know, 66,000 to 30 million back to whatever she's telling us it is now. And it's fascinating because when you hear Ilhan Omar talk, you know, you understand why Democrats believe women aren't smart enough to figure out voter ID. You know, they always say if we have voter ID laws, married women can't figure it out. First of all, of course they can.
5: Yes.
8: My wife changed her name in 5 seconds after we got married. She's trying to change it again after last week's TV show. But the point is, when you hear like a Maisie Hirono or an Ilhan Omar, you go, oh, I see why Democrats talk down the women. They think they're all like this.
5: Yeah, no, that's perfect. And this is the kind of thing you can expect. You've influenced me and inspired me to do a couple of things this weekend. Jimmy, is go see you at the Astro in La Vista on Saturday night. And when I get a chance, I'm going to watch Rocky take on Clubber Lang in Rocky 111.
8: It's going to be a great one. You're going to love it, man.
5: Yeah, that's going to be good.
8: They got the stamina, but look at them go.
5: Go to Ticketmaster or go right up to the box office. Then no guarantee that tickets will still be available. This will sell out this Saturday night at the Astro. 7 o'clock, Jimmy Failla from Fox News, the Everybody Calm Down Tour. Love the name of it. We'll see you on Saturday, Jimmy. Safe travels coming to here to Omaha.
8: Rock and roll. Thanks, man.
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5: Good morning. Scott Voorhees here with you and you and you and her over there and that guy back there. Glad to have you with us. Oh, she's running away. Here on News Radio, 1110 KFAB, Lucy Chapman here as well. Gene Steithert and the KFAB comment line coming up here. You got kind of a spicy conversation coming up on your show, I think. We'll talk about that here in a few minutes here. I got to get back on time. Short segment here because we had Jimmy Failla on a moment ago. And one thing that when she was, remember Lucy, when Gene, what did she do before she was a radio host?
14: I heard she was into politics or something.
5: She was the mayor.
14: Oh, that's right. I did know that.
5: She was the mayor. Yeah. And one of the things about which I gave her grief during her tenure, I'm going to talk to you and not look over to my right and see her glaring at me, was her homeless services coordinator. In Council Bluffs, they just had a big conversation about this. Sorry, I just looked over to the right. Eyes of death. Eyes of death over there on Council Bluffs. The new mayor, whose name is, I can never remember her name.
14: A very lovely woman.
5: Her name is not in this news story I'm looking at. I thought I'd look down and see it.
14: You don't need to know me by anything other than mayor.
5: I want to say Jill Shattuck. Or something like that.
14: I'm not going to argue with
5: you. Sorry, you just got elected. Do something. If I don't remember your name, that's not my fault. That's yours. Do something. But now they're talking about how they have more of a homeless issue in Council Bluffs. And new mayor, who still has that new mayor smell. And I know, because that's what Joe Biden told me. Wants to have a homeless services coordinator to work out of her office. And the council said, I don't know if that's a great idea, because when some area towns have a homeless services coordinator, it seems like there's more homeless that go there because you got a coordinator going out in the streets saying, oh, let's take care of you, baby. Let's give you this and like make sure you have that and all the rest of those things here. And so then you have more homeless going, hey, we've got services being coordinated for us over here. And Council Bluffs said, let's let Omaha take care of that. You know what Council Bluffs should do with the homeless? Point them across the Bob Carey pedestrian bridge and go west, and we don't want you here. And so the mayor of Council Bluffs, what's her name? I'll turn your microphone on.
15: I'm blanking, too.
5: I thought you were looking it up.
15: No, well,
14: this poor mayor.
16: Crying out loud.
14: Look it up.
15: That's your job.
5: I was right. Jill Shattuck.
15: Okay.
5: Shudak. That's almost right. Jill Shudak. Beloved mayor of Council Bluffs. Renowned. Mayor, I think I'm pronouncing
14: it. She's new.
5: She's brand new.
14: She might be beloved eventually.
5: And don't be offended, Mayor Shudak. I only just finally learned Matt Walsh's name. Because, you know, we had Mayor for Life Tom Hannifin there for a million years.
15: Yes, we did.
5: So that's... Sorry, I know you get jealous when you hear about mayors who go out on their own power.
15: Boy, you are wound up today, aren't you?
5: But Council Bluffs, it seems to be saying, send the homeless over to Omaha. Let it be their problem.
15: You know, the last count in time that HUD did, which they do it every January, the last address of the unsheltered on the majority was Council Bluffs.
5: Do the unsheltered live next to the homeless?
15: What do you mean? The unsheltered are homeless.
5: Oh, okay. Well, I just didn't know we were using it. I figured there are some people who say if we use different, softer-sounding terms, then the problem doesn't exist anymore. That's right.
15: There are sheltered and unsheltered homeless.
5: Mm-hmm. Okay. Yeah, and they don't care what you call them. Council Bluffs is like, let's call them Omahans.
15: Yeah, right.
5: Send them over the bridge. That's why they're doing another pedestrian bridge. We need another bridge. More. There's so many homeless. Go over there.
14: Wait, did you just say, let's call them Omahans?
5: Yep. That's what they say in CB. They want them over here. And we'll let Jean Stothert have the final word. She gets the KFAB comment line that's coming up shortly. We'll wrap up this program in just 2 minutes.
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5: See, we packed a lot into that short segment. Maybe I should talk more efficiently more often. Nah, I'll just babble. All right, this is Scott Voorhees for Moose Roofing. 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
15: Yes.
5: Go do it.
15: Moose knows how to roof.
5: Mm. 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
5: Good morning. This is Scott Voorhees. Lucy Chapman is right there, and it's great to have you with us on News Radio 1110 KFAB. This is where we wrap up the show here, Lucy. You get the final word. Go.
14: I'm busy doing construction. There's construction all over the place. I'm just listening to you and thinking about the twice today. You just absolutely knocked it out of the park. Twice.
5: What? You know what? Twice, it's two times more than yesterday.
14: I just hope Mayor doesn't take it out on you.
5: Yeah, I know. I didn't want to take any more shots at Jean Stothert because she fights back and she don't play fair. She fights very, very dirty. Oh, mm-hmm. I know what I was going to do something in this segment. I can't remember what it was. Promote Jean Stothert, the guest you have on your show here coming up in 12 minutes.
15: Yeah, I have a great guest. I have Tony Connor coming on. Tony Connor is an Omaha police officer still. He's a sergeant. He is also president of the Nebraska State Fraternal Order of Police.
5: Mm-hmm.
15: And he is also a former president of Omaha Police Officers Association.
5: Yeah, so when you're the mayor, you're the boss of the town, and he's the union president for the police, you guys real chummy? You get along real well? Did he have good things to say about you?
15: It's a love-hate relationship. It really is. And Tony and I have that relationship. So we are hot and cold with each other.
5: Well, what temperature will we be turning things up in here today?
15: Oh, we'll be nice and warm and fuzzy today. We have lots to talk about.
5: That's no fun.
15: It'll be fun.
5: I'm going to try and get him all wound up before he gets started.
15: Okay, you do that.
5: And I'll make
15: it'll be fun.
5: Yeah. Yeah.
15: Hey, we'll get him going. I'll get him going.
5: Yeah, hey, Tony, great to have you in here. Jean just said that she suggested to her good friend Mayor John Ewing that the fire department get a 5% raise, and the guys in the blue only get 2.5% this year.
15: Not going to happen.
5: Hope you're okay with that. Get them all fired up. So that's coming up here. Now, what are you guys talking about?
15: I have a lot of things I want to talk about, so we'll get into that. But I really want to talk about the police contract that was just settled. I want to talk about the benefits, that what has changed, because we did a lot while I was still mayor to help us be more competitive in Omaha, because we had that problem that everybody did in the nation of a low number of police officers for a while that started back in 2020. So we're trying to build them back up again. I want to know what he thinks about the new contract, anything different from what I did, etc.
5: That is next part
15: it
5: of the
15: is coming up.
5: Yeah, part of the KFAB comment line right here on 1110 KFAB with Gene Stothert. Thanks a lot for being here with us today. Fox KFAB news updates. Chance for you to win $1,000 at 10:05. That's all coming up next. 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
21: Ted Turner died. I'm Chris Foster, Fox News. He was 87 years old, the founder of the 24-hour news cycle when he started CNN in 1980.
5: Hey, remember when Fox News was talking a second ago, and now they're not? Peyton, what'd you touch back here? It happened when you opened that cabinet. The Fox News update went away. I'm going to give them a second because I have a feeling they went to a soundbite news. There we go, and he's going to come back.
21: Minister says Trump administration proposals to end the conflict between the two nations are being looked at and considered. President Trump writes on Truth Social, if they don't agree, the bombing starts and will be sadly at a much higher level and intensity than it was before. He's paused a mission to escort ships through the Strait of Hormuz after 2 days, citing progress toward a deal.
5: Really? So there's some problem.
24: Random of understanding.
5: They figured it out.
24: The U.S. aimed at bringing the conflict to a close. The country's Revolutionary Guards also responded, saying if U.S. threats had ended, passage through the Strait of Hormuz would be possible under new conditions. China is putting pressure on the sides to agree a deal. Foreign Minister Wang Yi, meeting his Iranian counterpart, says his country is deeply distressed by the conflict. Jonathan Savage, Fox News.
21: Three passengers were taken off a cruise ship hit by a virus outbreak.
25: Three ill passengers on board the Dutch-flagged MV Hondius have been evacuated to Holland as the ship hit by the deadly Hanta virus makes its way to Spain's Canary Islands, where all remaining passengers will be evacuated to their home countries. 150 people had been on board from 23 nations, including the United States. Three people have died and four people are ill.
21: It's Fox's Greg Palcott. 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
26: Partly sunny and 46 degrees in Omaha. I'm Wendy Wild. Medical marijuana town hall meetings are being held across the state by the group Nebraskans for Medical Marijuana. They point out it's been a year and a half since the citizen referendum vote approved medical marijuana in Nebraska, but there are no doctors, no patients, and no active state program in operation. The CEO of a company called Biosecurity Technologies accused of securities fraud. 71-year-old Daniel Lynn's been arrested and booked into the Douglas County Jail facing 12 counts of securities fraud. Investigators say he promised investors the company would go public, but they say he withheld key information. Several Omaha business owners report giving Lynn millions of dollars to invest. I'm Wendy Wild.
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4: We'll see a warming trend with beautiful sunshine coming up for the next couple of days. Today, mostly sunny with a high of 60. Tonight, clear, the overnight low 50. Tomorrow, sunny again with a high of 73. And Friday, partly sunny with a high of 77. I'm Jamie Grout.
27: 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We want to hear from you on the KFAB comment line with Gene Stothard coming up very shortly. 52 degrees in Omaha Council Bluffs, 50 in Lincoln.
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15: And good morning, everyone, and welcome to KFAB Comment Line. I am Gene Stothert, your host, and thank you for being with us today. I'm here with Peyton Hylock, my producer. Good morning.
11: Good morning, Gene.
15: How are you today?
11: Doing pretty good.
15: It's nice, sunny, warmer, not raining. What could more could we ask for, right? But this is the show that we want to hear from you. We want to get your feedback. We want to hear your comments, concerns, questions. Anything goes. We won't back away from anything, whether it be state, city, national, the world, and we will also have guests. We have guests today, too. And, of course, you're going to hear a lot of opinions from me, but it is your chance to speak up and sound off. So send your emails to comment at KFAB.com, or you can call at 402-558-1110. And with me here today is Tony Connor. Good morning.
13: Good morning. Thanks for having me on.
15: Now, Scott just said Gene Stothert has a guest on today, and it's going to be rather spicy. We're not going to make this spicy.
13: I don't think so.
15: I don't think so either. Now, for those of you that don't know Tony, everybody knows Tony, but Tony right now is the president of the Nebraska State Fraternal Order of Police. He is also a sergeant with the Omaha Police Department. You've been with OPD about 25 years?
13: 26 in July.
15: You started in 2000.
13: Yeah.
15: Good for you.
13: And
15: he is the former president of OPOA, which is Omaha Police Officers Association, or as we call it, the police union.
13: Yes.
15: Former president. He was president when I was mayor. So let me just start out with saying, Tony and I have this relationship that's kind of like, I was going to say a love-hate relationship, but it's more like an old married couple, right?
13: That's a good way to
15: okay,
13: put it.
15: All right. Because sometimes we're friendly with each other, and sometimes it's like, ah. But I think that's pretty typical because, and this is, Tony, this is something I never really understood. Because when you are president of the union and you're the mayor, like I was, it seems like that there's always this conflict going on, but you were there to represent the members.
13: Yes.
15: That's it. I was there to represent the taxpayers, but I was also there to represent the members because they were our employees. So I used to say, we shouldn't act like we're enemies. Yeah. We should be working together. But we work together quite a bit. So, you know, I wanted to for you to start out to talk a little bit about what you do with the Fraternal Order Police. But then I have so many things I want to get into with you. Okay. So just tell everybody, as president of the Nebraska State Fraternal Order Police, what's the function? What do you do?
13: Okay, I'll back up a little bit. When I was president of the OPOA during 2020, we had all the riots here. Once the riots were over, after those 2 weeks, I got back to my desk, and I remember that Sunday night, me and the chief kind of were both kind of smiling and happy that we felt like it was over, the 12-hour shifts were done, and I felt like, oh man, this is good, this is finally done. So I got back to my desk, and I was flooded with media questions, media and a request, and all these comments and stuff made on social media about defunding the police, getting rid of qualified immunity. There's all these things, and I was reaching out to the national FOP, and Joe Grimaldi's the vice president, and we were friends from meeting at a conference years ago back when he was president of the Houston Police Union. And him and I talked. He gave me some talking points from the national FOP, and we at the time, OPOA was independent. So after that help from him, I encouraged the membership to join the FOP. So in 2021, the OPOA became OPOA, but technically Fraternal Order Police Lodge 1. So that's kind of where it all started. Okay. So my term was getting to the end. I always tell people the story about Aaron Hansen. I love it because when I first got elected, he told me, he says, Tony, don't do more than 2 terms. Don't do more than 6 years. For the shelf life of leadership. Now, his reasoning, I didn't agree with. He says, you're going to feel like you have power. And I was like, I never would feel that way because you always have to get your board to approve things. And now you got to get your membership to approve things. I couldn't speak on anything without their approval. So it's like we had checks and balances built in.
15: Good advice, but that I'll get to this because that's a term you used with me. You said I had a shelf life, and apparently I expired. So anyway, keep talking.
13: I got that with Aaron Hansen years ago. So once my term was up, honestly, at the end of those 6 years, it was you start creating enemies within politics, especially because I felt like my role was more external. My I don't know if you remember, but I reached out to you right away when I got elected. Reach out to the chief, obviously.
15: We always say, keep your friends close and your enemies closer, don't we?
13: Well, I never look, honestly, I'll use a couple of people as an example that are friends of mine. Breaker Harding, Amy Melton, for example, on the city council. I reached out to them, and I'll share this story. Both of them was like, hey, let's just meet for coffee, or let's just meet for breakfast, or let's just meet. I was like, hey, we'll meet for drinks if you want. But once we became kind of closer friends, like, hey, let's have a beer, let's have a drink, you know? So it's like, I really valued those relationships because those relationships helped me get things that was needed for my membership, if that makes sense. So they're making decisions, they're voting on contracts, they're voting on different things that affect our memberships. So it was important to have those relationships. So that's the reason I reached out. I remember how difficult you were at the beginning. That's a funny story to me, but I still love it. It was mutual, Tony. But you know,
15: we each had our roles.
13: Yes, 100%. Yeah.
15: We really did. Yeah. And to go back to the council, I have a good relationship with them too. But the council doesn't get anything until the mayor approves it.
13: I agree.
15: So those labor contracts, they wouldn't get them unless the mayor has worked on them.
13: I agree.
15: So, but anyway, this is Tony Connor with us today. And when we were talking about this time that he started talking about with the riots and things, that was the summer of 2020. And what was happening then was after the George Floyd incident that happened. And we did have protests and we did have riots in Omaha.
13: Oh, yeah,
15: so that's
13: did.
15: What we're kind of talking about here.
13: Yeah. So anyway, fast forward to my term was up. Like I said,
15: shelf life expired.
13: My shelf life expired. you certainly become certain people that you end up not liking you, and you do unfortunately have enemies. And I'll be honest, Schmatter said this to me once. He says, Tony, when you look at your enemies, if those people were your friends, wouldn't you think you're doing something wrong? And that is so true because there's so many people that to this day.
15: You have to accept it. You're going to, especially like in my job as mayor, you know, I mean, I had haters. There's
13: absolutely,
15: no doubt.
13: Yeah.
15: And for the reason they hated me, it could have been anything from a policy that I support it, or because I had blonde hair. People either like it or they don't.
13: Yeah,
15: and
13: I
15: you
13: agree.
15: Just got to accept it.
13: I agree. And once I got there, I knew it was time. Honestly, mm-hmm. So when my term was up, I was approached about running for state president. Initially, I said in my mind was like no, but one thing about me is once something kind of get an idea put in my head, I start thinking about it, start pondering it, and I was like, well, that's still an opportunity to still be a voice for law enforcement. And the reason I even started within the union, when I first started, I was starting in 2000, young black man, you know, mm-hmm. had opinion of police and mm-hmm. from things you see in the media and here. When I got on the job and was working with guys that were white guys, didn't look like me, you know, what it showed me how, when I saw how committed they were to solving homicides, mm-hmm. to responding to those shooting scenes, trying to track down these shooters and these people that have hurt people. And in the majority black community, I was impressed with that. I was impressed with how professional our department was. Some of the stuff you heard across the country, thank God, wasn't happening in Omaha. And
15: no,
13: when I
15: wasn't.
13: Saw that from behind mm-hmm. the scenes, I was like, darn, we need to have someone that can speak on these things, that can be willing to put themselves out there. And it looks like me that's gonna hush some of those automatic mm-hmm. Racial things that come up mm-hmm. at times. So that was one of my motivations for running for the board. Then I got elected vice president, elected president. None of those races were easy. I mean, you're running against other members, people you love.
15: And, tell me about it. I know all about that.
13: Oh yeah, yeah. So it was. I look back at those 6 years as president mm-hmm. and 4 years as vice president before that, and 3 years on the board before that is times in my career that I'm the most proud of. Now being a sergeant on the street, I joke and I say, you know, it's the stress and the pressure of the things I dealt with as president totally prepared me to be a sergeant. Mm-hmm. It's like, this is honestly feel like it's easy when compared mm-hmm. to being a president. Mm-hmm. But now to state president, the thing about that that's nice is, a lot of the day-to-day roles of dealing with the members' issues, that's all gone. So that's kind of nice. The biggest thing we focus on, we have a conference every year. Ours is coming up this June in North Platte. And so we have a conference every year. Then we also have the state legislature. So we deal with a lot of bills that go through the legislature.
15: Okay.
13: We have a lobbyist. Mm-hmm. Julia Plucker's partner. Julia Plucker was lobbyist for OPOA.
15: And I know Julia. She does a great job.
13: And Sean mm-hmm. Kelly is her partner.
15: Know him too. Great job.
13: Great guy. Yep. So... he's our lobbyist, so that's really the two main things that we focus on on the state level. So it's a lot less stress, mm-hmm. you know, because people are like, "What are you thinking?" I'm like, "I know," but it's a lot less stress than
15: so
13: it was.
15: So how are there multiple FOPs? You said number one. This is Omaha, so there's multiple all over the state FOPs, and then you're president of them all. Got it. All right, now I want to get to some stuff I really want to talk about, because along with that summer of 2020, when everything was happening, it was not atypical. Across the country, we were seeing a lower number of people applying to be in law enforcement. It was happening everywhere, and it happened here. We are budgeted in Omaha for 906 police officers. I did that. That mm-hmm. is something I did, because I added over 100 officers mm-hmm. To the budget when I was mayor, and we were down, and mm-hmm. we have been down since. Now, I wanted to tell you, last weekend I was in New Orleans mm-hmm. for the Jazz Festival, and there's like 150,000 people in this racetrack for the great Jazz Festival. What I noticed, Tony, is there wasn't a lot of police. Well, I saw more police when we have the Memorial Day concert, you know, Memorial Park concert. So I asked one of the officers, and he goes, "Oh, ma'am, we are so down on police officers. We have to call the National Guard in just to walk up and down Bourbon Street." So it still is happening
13: in
15: other cities. But let me bring this up, because I want to get to this. Recently, somebody called the show, and they said, "What do you think about the new police contract that was just settled?" And mm-hmm. I said, "I haven't read it." Mm-hmm. You know, this is the first time I haven't read it. But I said, you know what, things that I did when I was still mayor were things that we worked together. I worked with the police chief on and the union to say, what can we do in Omaha so that we can start getting more people to apply? And a couple of the things we did is I was the one that came up with the idea of our police officers in Omaha will be paid at least 5% higher than any law enforcement agency in the country. We did take out the, there's different steps when you're a police officer, and as you go through each step year by year, you get a raise in salary. We took out the entry level. It was called the T step, the training step. We took that out. And so they started at step one. They used to start, it was about 50 something thousand a year. The starting salary now is 79,580.
13: Yeah.
15: really boost that up. We did year-round applications, although with year-round, it's the problem was if they could apply in Lincoln right now, but we would say we're not taking applications yet in Omaha, they would go, well, forget it. I'm going to go to Lincoln.
13: Yes.
15: But still, even though we're doing year-round applications, we settled on that. We still can't do more than two classes a year, basically, yeah. is what I was going to say, because it really takes about 9 months from the start of the academy, and then they go, they do 22 weeks of training, 15 weeks of field training. So it takes a while. So there's only two classes a year. So we can't still do more. The higher salary made a big difference, I think. So there was a lot of things that we did. Now, when that last contract was settled, this is what I want to ask you. You posted something and you said, finally, a contract with some meaningful changes. What? Tell me what is different, or tell me what was added that we didn't already discuss that really you think is going to really increase our applications. Now, the applications have increased, which I think is great,
13: yes.
15: because I think that shows what we did
13: yes.
15: when I was still mayor is working. But what other things do you think, and I know you talk to the union members a lot, what other things do we need or do you think we need in Omaha that we don't have, that we didn't really work on? What would help Omaha be more attractive? Because, darn, I think Omaha is pretty darn attractive.
13: Well, I do. I do, too. One thing I used to tell my members when I would go to national conferences, like the Big 50 or major cities, those conferences always started off with the president speaking about the things they're having good in their city and things that are going bad.
15: Right.
13: The guy from San Francisco, I used to always say, he would get up and talk, and I would afterwards be like, I want to go hug that guy afterwards because he just never had anything good to say.
15: Well, he's probably beating his head against the wall
13: God,
15: all
13: yeah.
15: the time.
13: It was Omaha, mm-hmm. Fort Worth, I think Mesa, Arizona, mm-hmm. Omaha, Fort Worth, Mesa, and there's one other city I can't think of right now, but there's only like four cities that would have anything positive to say because mm-hmm. they were dealing with a lot of the ultra-liberal policies that were hurting their cities. And so one thing about Omaha is there is a lot of things that is attractive here.
15: Absolutely.
13: With this last contract, one thing I think the new president, Pat Dempsey, who's a good friend of mine, great, great guy. You should have him on. Seriously, I'm sure he would come on.
15: Just full disclosure, I ask him, I text him, and I ask him, that's usually what I do, say, can we talk? And he did not respond to me at all.
13: Okay, I'm sure he'll respond. He, mm-hmm. I know he's busy, I remember being in that role. Trust me, mm-hmm. your phone rings a lot. So, mm-hmm.
15: But I did ask Pat if he wanted to come on and talk about what he thinks there is still out there that we need. And that's what I want to ask you about. So,
13: yeah, well, this contract really addressed the Tier 3. So I'm in
15: okay.
13: Tier 2.
15: Mm-hmm.
13: Tier 3, they got a little addition in their
15: year. And this is Tony Connor here. To explain what that means.
13: Okay, so we have different pension benefits, right? So Tier 2 has a, if you want to call it, a higher benefit. So this, one of the biggest changes was addressing Tier 3.
15: And the tiers depended on how long
13: years
15: you have served,
13: yeah.
15: your years of service.
13: So
15: okay.
13: right now, if you have 15 years or less, mm-hmm. you're pretty much a Tier 3 officer.
15: Mm-hmm.
13: And anyone from 15 or more, they're Tier 2.
15: But
13: right
15: we
13: now.
15: Did negotiate that.
13: Yes. No, no, I'm
15: okay,
13: talking about
15: okay.
13: this new contract.
15: Okay, but the new contract, there's
13: address.
15: Changes.
13: Yeah,
15: okay.
13: Yeah, there's been changes to that.
15: Okay.
13: It's a little more into our pension, but we also lowered our percentage in our health insurance to 20%, which is a good thing. So that kind of counterbalances the additional money going to the pension.
15: I got to ask you this. So you just said something. Are you putting a little more into the pension?
13: A little more, yes.
15: Okay, now I just got to bring this out. During the campaign against Mayor Ewing, I stood there next to him over and over and over, and he promised that the police will put less into their pension.
13: Well, I mean, it's easy to say things when you're running for office.
15: Oh, well, yes. Tell me about that, too.
13: when you're in the office, mm-hmm. because when you negotiate a contract, and you know this as a person that sat there, It is a balance, right? You gotta. There's things that you have to balance out the cost mm-hmm. of things. So,
15: and you know what? A point I wanted to bring up here is the city charter, which is like our constitution.
13: Yes,
15: it says the employee and the employer will pay substantially equal amounts into the pension.
13: Yes.
15: Now, I just want to give these figures out. The police right now, for the city annually, the city puts in $41 million. The employee, the police, put in $20 million. Mm-hmm. Now, people are going to go, wait a minute. They're putting in 20, but the city is putting in 41, the taxpayers. But true pension reform is you took less benefits too. And those less benefits equal to money.
13: Yes.
15: So there's a value to that.
13: Yes.
15: Because basically what was happening, in my opinion, is it used to be police could retire with full pension benefits after 25 years of service at age 45. Mm-hmm. They were really taking too much out too soon. And so now that has changed, and the police have to work to 30 years and age 55, but they're not punished if they retire before 55. So that, which I'm trying to explain, is true pension reform. You're working longer now, and you have to put in more years of service and be older than you used to. And that's why there's that difference of the amount the city puts in and the police officers put in.
13: Yeah, and those things were all balanced out at the negotiating table. And I'm just a contracts well before my time as president.
15: Mm-hmm.
13: Honestly,
15: but that's important for, I think, people to know.
13: I agree. So, like, for example, and I'll point out, it was Mayor Fahey that brought a lot of those pension changes. And I was a young guy, and I remember voting no on some of those things.
15: Mm-hmm.
13: And I was telling guys that I was working with, like, mm-hmm. we need the money more than we need to worry about the pension at this point. We're brand new. Why are we worried about a pension at this
15: point? And don't you think most of the younger guys, when they're looking for a job, they're looking for money in my pocket now. Pension retirement's important, but they're not looking at that yet if they're young.
13: Generally, in my opinion, when you get to about year five as a cop,
15: mm-hmm.
13: This job will, I always say, it will chew you up and spit you out because it is a very, very challenging job.
15: Mm-hmm.
13: And when you're about 5 years in, you're like, you start thinking, like, do I want to do this for another mm-hmm. 25 years?
15: Mm-hmm.
13: I mean, that's a big question.
15: Mm-hmm.
13: So for those tier three guys especially, and that we were able to get rid of the penalty in this last contract. Pat was able to get rid of the penalty in his last contract. That is huge for those guys. So they're not looking at, I have to do 30.
15: Right.
13: Because that's this job, and I believe that penalty is what hurt us in 2020.
15: Mm-hmm.
13: We lost a lot of those officers
15: because mm-hmm.
13: they were like, do I want to do this for 25 mm-hmm. more years dealing with protests? Because that was the mm-hmm. first protest at that level in my entire career.
15: Mm-hmm.
13: I mean, I remember seeing officers when I was down at the riots, you know, because I was just delivering like snacks and drinks to the frontline guys and watching their faces and
15: that was
13: seeing
15: terrible.
13: The look on their face was like they were shocked.
15: I know
13: what they were
15: it
13: doing.
15: It was terrible. So anyway, I want to just reinforce. It used to be that OPD would retire after 25 years of service at age 45. Now it's after 30 years of service at age 55. That's 10 more years, but you're not punished if you retire before 55. That's
13: yeah,
15: the difference.
13: There might be a little bit difference there, and I don't know the facts because I didn't negotiate this contract.
15: Mm-hmm.
13: So I don't want to say for sure that's exactly accurate because I think it is a little bit different
15: mm-hmm.
13: than that. But at the same time, I know we got rid of the penalties. The biggest thing that was huge for that mm-hmm. tier three officers. So that way they don't have to have that pressure of feeling like mm-hmm. they got to do 30 years.
15: Mm-hmm. Mm-hmm. So the other things that I mentioned before that we already determined that we were going to do, including that 5% more, mm-hmm. that still stands. Okay.
13: Yeah.
15: So, because I know that's a big recruiting tool that you are using now. And in fact, today, there is an open house today out at Rainwood from 2 to 4 for the Omaha Police Department.
13: Mm-hmm.
15: And they are inviting people to come out there. There's going to be SWAT out there. There's going to be detectives, air support, mounted patrol. And so that people could come out and see what it's like to be an Omaha police officer and look at the training. So let me go back. So right now we are getting more applicants. I think we're hearing that we're getting more applicants throughout the country, but there are still some big cities that are still struggling. So do you think that we are where we need to be in Omaha, or are there other big things that you think we need to do to make Omaha more competitive and to make more Omaha more attractive for people to go into law enforcement?
13: Well, I'll say the 5%. I think that's very important for a lot of reasons. I first heard that when I was in at the Major Cities Conference.
15: Mm-hmm.
13: I want to say it's Baltimore.
15: Mm-hmm.
13: And they explained it. I'm like, wow, that's a great idea for Omaha because we're the only city in the state that deals with the high level of violence
15: mm-hmm.
13: that we deal with as police officers in Omaha. So that made so much sense for us in Omaha. So I think that 5% is probably the most important thing if we're going to continue to be the premier agency
15: mm-hmm.
13: that applicants, mm-hmm. young men and women,
15: okay.
13: want to apply.
15: Mm-hmm.
13: So,
15: let me explain. What was happening is we were cannibalizing each other.
13: Yes.
15: It would be like Omaha would give a raise and mm-hmm. we would figure out what it is. And then Lincoln would go,
13: yep.
15: oh, up, got to beat him. And then they would do a contract and beat him. And then Gretna would do something else. And then, and so we thought the way to get out of this continuous battle
13: yep.
15: is we would say, no matter what you do, we're going to be 5% higher.
13: Yes.
15: And then eventually that has to stop because the other cities can't just keep on saying, well, we'll be 5% higher than you too. So I thought, now, if we could sustain it, because let me tell you, that is expensive right now in 26. The Omaha Police Department budget is $216 million. Mm-hmm. Two-thirds of the entire general fund budget in the city of Omaha goes to fire and police. Mm-hmm. Two-thirds. So you could see how important it is, law enforcement and public safety is. And I always used to laugh at Chief Schmatter because when I would say, Chief Schmatter, do you realize that $216 million are going into OPD's budget? And he would go, as it should be. And so, but you know what? If you are an Omaha police officer, by year six now, just your sixth year, you will make over $100,000 a year. Yeah. And I think that's very attractive for somebody that is looking for a good career. Tony, I got another hour to ask you questions, but let me ask you this. Give me one piece of advice that you would give someone who is starting out in the field of being a police officer.
13: First of all, I would say listen to your veteran officers that are on the job. Omaha is once again our department, I really seriously think, is one of the best in the country, if not the best.
15: I do too.
13: Yeah. I mean, the guys are so

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0: Look up, look down, look around, look up, look down, look around. In the trees and on the ground, 'cause the ALB must be found.
1: Some signs of the ALB are dime-sized holes on tree trunks, a sawdust-like material called frass, and the beetle itself, with a long black body and white spots.
0: Look up, look down, look around, look up, look down, look around. In the trees and on the ground, 'cause the ALB must be found.
1: Learn all the signs and how to report them at AsianLonghornedBeetle.com. 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
4: Welcome to the KFAB comment line with Gene Stothert. I'm Peyton Hylock, joined with Tony Connors for one more segment. And I got an email here in the inbox, and it says, "From my casual observation, many Omaha police look like they're overweight and out of shape."
5: Oh, wow. I'm looking at Tony Connor right now.
4: Is this a Magic Mike movie? No. What are the requirements to maintain their fitness and appearance? How often are they tested? And what are the repercussions, if any, for those out of standard?
5: Good question. Tony, you want to take that one?
6: Well, since I'm a fat guy, I'll go ahead and answer that question.
5: Tony Connor is with us from the Omaha Police Department. Go ahead, Tony.
6: So as far as like legally, it's hard for a department to put a standard on because there has been lawsuits in the past. During my time as president, we negotiated with the chief basically a fitness standard, which will give extra hours of vacation to officers that hit their standards. It's the Cooper standard, so we have these testing twice a year, and we have over hundreds of officers going through. We also have something we negotiated when I was president, jiu-jitsu classes at the academy, which helps officers with use of force. It has reduced our use of force numbers, which has been such a positive thing. And our instructors of the academy, Dan Miller and the rest of the guys, Aaron Anderson, amazing, amazing instructors. So we do have different ways to get officers incentivized to work out. And that has actually been a very positive thing for the department. So I'm sure that maybe that lady's, you know, writing an article about, or her email about seeing me one day in uniform. I don't know, because I'm fat, but.
5: No. And you know,
6: I'm always working on
5: Tony
6: it.
5: Had, I remembered in 2020, I believe it was, Tony had COVID, and you were one of the sickest people I've ever seen, and you were so skinny at that time.
6: Man, that was a rough time.
5: But it is important to say that during their training, during their 22 weeks of training, they go through rigorous fitness.
6: Yeah.
5: I mean, there's no way I would ever make it through.
6: And also the cortisol levels that happens as police officers, we have a spike every single day because we're just at a higher level of awareness because of our job. We have to, you literally are, you know, you have to be at a high level at all times.
5: Yeah.
6: When we get off of work, you kind of spike down to low. So it's a challenge, and that's something that
5: it's kind of like being mayor. That cortisol level spikes several times a day.
6: Sure.
5: Okay, I'm going to ask you two tough questions here.
6: Okay.
5: Number one is, okay, we're budgeted for 906 officers. We have been down quite a bit. Right now, currently, we have 813, so almost 90-something down. So, Tony, our crime rate is so low. I believe we've had two homicides so far this year. Okay, this is a tough question. Since we have done all sorts of different things with our, you know, our call center, do we need 906 officers?
6: Yeah, I think we need that and probably even more, honestly. So,
5: okay.
6: So as far as our crime numbers, we do, Chief Schmatter deserves credit for beefing up our gang unit and having mm-hmm. a large gang unit. And our mm-hmm. gang unit officers, they are the ones out there arresting the gang
5: and they do
6: guns.
5: Such a good job.
6: Yeah, long-term investigations to make sure people are actually behind bars for a long time that are violent in our community. They have done mm-hmm. an amazing job. And it's almost to the point to where, like you mm-hmm. even your question, this is what I've heard from people. It's like, well, our crime numbers are down. Maybe we need less cops. Like, no, because now tomorrow things can change mm-hmm. in a split second. That's the thing about our mm-hmm. job. That's so, the fun of the job is the next call mm-hmm. is something totally different.
5: Right.
6: But also there's times where you're sitting doing nothing, you know.
5: And, you know, people bring that up because I'm a believer in a real aggressive annexation. But before I ever put an annexation package in front of the city council to vote on, I had to get it approved by Chief Schmatter first. And I had to say, we're going to take in X many, citizens. How many more police officers do we need to cover this area? Because there's a gold standard that you need. I forgot the gold standard.
6: I believe it's two per thousand. Yeah, two per thousand. It kind of depends on
5: the area.
6: Some places are a little bit higher than
5: so
6: that.
5: So in a higher crime area, you might have more. In a lower crime area, you might have less. Okay, now here's another question that Jim Rose on Morning will bring up all the time. Do we really still need public employee unions?
6: Absolutely. I love Jim Rose, but I think he's wrong on that.
5: I think he's wrong on the streetcar, so okay. We've got an agreement here.
6: Yeah, public sector unions are extremely important. So, mm-hmm. for example, right now, I'm on your show because I have protections as the former OPO president, mm-hmm. state president. Mm-hmm. I can come and talk about public safety. I can talk mm-hmm. freely. I'm not under the thumb of the chief that's going to say, mm-hmm. oh, things are going great when things are actually burning behind you.
5: Right.
6: You know? So we see that in other places, especially in the South, that don't have as many police unions. We see some of those issues happen. Atlanta's perfect example.
5: Are they short.
6: Oh, my God, yeah. Mm-hmm. They've dealt with mm-hmm. some crazy mm-hmm. prosecutions, officers being targeted by the prosecutor. So mm-hmm. so that's why that's extremely important that we have those protections.
5: Okay.
6: Also, too, like we talked about before, Nebraska, in my opinion, should be the example for the entire country. With CIR, everyone has a standard.
5: That's a court of industrial relations.
6: Yes.
5: Okay.
6: There's a standard. You're in the middle. You're not going to be mm-hmm. the top. You're not going to be the bottom. You're mm-hmm. in the middle.
5: And that's where we go for impasse.
6: Okay. So there's no, you don't see cops on strike. Mm-hmm. You don't see teachers on strike. You see them have to go to CIR in order to settle their contract. Mm-hmm. So that keeps the teachers in the classroom, keeps the cops mm-hmm. on a beat, and it keeps the firemen in the firehouse.
5: Okay.
6: So.
5: And one last thing I want to talk to you about, and then I'll send you on your way here, is the sheriff's race.
6: Oh, gosh, I can't wait.
5: And you know, I mean, this is really interesting, and the mayor came out and said he endorsed Mark Martinez, who is challenging the current sheriff, who is Aaron Hansen. You've worked with Aaron Hansen, Sheriff Hansen, a lot. Just give me your thoughts on the sheriff's race right now.
6: Well, I think, first of all, if anyone is even considering vote for Mark Martinez, you should really question that vote. Aaron Hansen is by far, I think he's done an amazing job as sheriff. He's focused on things that were important to the citizens of Douglas County, the speeders in western Douglas County, the mm-hmm. drag racing, the theft at businesses, what do you call it, construction businesses.
5: Right.
6: He's done such a good job. Homelessness, he's done such a good job of focusing on what the public wants. He even shows his numbers of how he's done things. Mm-hmm. There's a point when you have, and no offense to Dunning, because Dunning was an amazing sheriff too, amazing guy. But when you have a young guy that comes in, he's energetic. Aaron knows how to work with people.
5: Mm-hmm.
6: He's able to bring their union together. Mm-hmm. He's done things that are like you wouldn't expect a sheriff to do, mm-hmm. working with their union. And I think he's been an amazing job. It's unfortunate right now. I don't know if you know this, but Douglas County is still working without a contract.
5: Yes.
6: It irritates me that the county board is so freaking mm-hmm. difficult for those guys to work with.
5: And that means they continue on with the previous contract.
6: Yeah.
5: So they do have a contract, but they don't. Their contract has expired.
6: Their contract has expired, and it expired at the end of last year. And that's frustrating for those deputies. But I'm telling you, there's no question. Mark Martinez, I have no respect for. I'll keep my language professional because I know the radio, you guys can't hit a button quick mm-hmm. enough for the cursing that normally comes out of my mouth when his name comes up. But honestly, There's no question Aaron Hansen is the guy that anyone should vote for that lives in Douglas County. He's done an amazing job. And Mark would be such a step backwards.
5: I appreciate your comments, and I appreciate your honesty. Tony Connor, so good to see you.
6: Good to see you, too.
5: I know. See, this role that we have now is much better, isn't
6: it? Isn't it, right?
5: Yeah, I know. We're not adversaries anymore. We can talk to each other and have a good time. I really appreciate seeing you. Really appreciate you being on the show.
6: Well, thanks for having me on. I really appreciate it.
5: Yeah, you bet. You bet. Take care.
6: All right,
5: Tony Connor with the Omaha Police Department and also with the Nebraska State Fraternal Order of Police. He's the president. Thanks for being with us.
6: Thank you.
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15: Three staccato cries of Mayday and an eyewitness report of a mid-air explosion is about all that is known this morning of the British Columbia air disaster, which yesterday claimed 52 lives.
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0: Yes, give them something to talk about. I love that song. I think it's a good theme song for this show. Peyton, I was off my game yesterday. Somebody called in and wanted to talk about Miller Park, and I started talking about Carter Lake Park. And then I closed the show by saying, go out and vote tomorrow. What was wrong with me? It was from me being out of town. But I'm on my game today. And so we know that today is the right day. Today is Wednesday. And this is May 6th, and we are here. And we're glad that you are here, too, and listening.
1: Getting out and voting is still important.
0: It is still.
1: Not today, though.
0: So important. It is so important. And it is next Tuesday. You know, Peyton, I lost a race in 2006. That's the only other race I lost for the legislature by 14 votes on a recount. So for somebody to say my vote doesn't matter, I will say for sure your vote does matter, because after that race, I thought, good Lord, if I would have knocked on two more blocks.
1: Yep. It's really a work ethic thing. You just didn't want it bad enough.
0: No, I did. But losing a race by 14 votes is unbelievable. Yeah. And it does show that every vote counts. But anyway, so another caller called yesterday. Enough about me. Called yesterday and asked about the Dam Bar, which is a bar that is closed. And he said the city did not review its lease permit. That was back in October of 2022. I was mayor then. And so I said, well, I knew there was issues. I had to refresh my memory a little bit. But if the caller is listening, I did. And since Mayor Ewing does not allow any of his staff members to be on this show, I could not ask the parks director, and there is no parks director yet, because that the parks director was basically fired a month after Mayor Ewing was in office. But anyway, I did call the parks director that was there at that time. Matt Kalsovich is the one that we're talking about now. And I called him and asked him to refresh my memory. And so he said it was really a cross section of running a bar on city park property. And so he said that being on city park property and having a bar there, there were some compliance issues that they just weren't able to be met to allow them to run things the way that we wanted it run for them to be successful. And he said one of the main items was marketing or promoting it in a way that the city found acceptable since it was on city property. And they said it would have taken some really significant code changes with the city. There was a lot of legal discussions. And then he said another contributing factor was ultimately the death of the owner. And he said that's why things just weren't happening. And the city felt like it wasn't in the city's best interest to keep a bar going there. And he said that the owners were talking about reopening in another area. And then the city was doing some talking about how they could use that space in an alternate way. And they said that the city needed more shop space for the park staff. They thought that was a good location to serve the riverfront for the areas all on the riverfront. So I hope this helps, and I hope this explains a little bit about the Dam Bar. But the Dam Bar was in Freedom Park, and it was Dam Bar and Grill and River City Star. And it was basically on the Miller's Landing area. So that's the answer I got from the former parks director, Matt Kalsovich, who was a parks director when it closed down.
1: Very interesting. I just got an email come in, and you might appreciate this, Gene. Thank you for the show. Maybe just a reminder, this is Nurses Week.
0: I always remember it is in May. I didn't remember it was this week, but how about that? And you know what? I loved being a nurse. I loved everything I've done, but nurses... Nurses are very, very, very special. And, you know, I've told this story before, but about 12 years ago when we opened the cancer center at the Med Center, guess who was the keynote speaker? Joe Biden. And, that was before he had some health issues, but he was, I just have to tell the listeners, he was so kind to me because he walked in, he was going to be the keynote speaker. He walked right up to me and he said, you're the mayor. And I said, yes. And he said, you were a nurse. And I said, I was. And he said, nurses are angels. I want every nurse listening to hear this, because he, and then he related the story of his son, that was dying of cancer or died of cancer down at MD Anderson down in Houston. And he just talked and talked about how good the nurses were. And then I got to finish this story. So I was on stage with Joe Biden and he went up there and he started to give his speech and the teleprompter was going all over the place because he was always off his teleprompter. But he said, he started out with saying, you know, you have a good mayor here in Omaha. And he said, she plays for a different team than I do. But he said, she was a nurse. And he said, nurses are great people. So all the nurses out there, keep up the good work. It's hard work. But I know you do it because you love it. And I loved it too.
1: That's very good. And I like that story too about Joe Biden. You've said that a few times, mm-hmm. but I always like it because that's very true. And I think we should all try to live by that more mm-hmm. often. And that's, mm-hmm. and that's good. I have no knowledge of this, so please inform me.
0: I hope I do.
1: This comes from Greg. Mm-hmm. Now that Ted Turner passed, I wonder if something different will happen to all the Nebraska land he owned.
0: Well, that question I sure can't answer. That would probably be a more appropriate question for me to direct to the gov.
1: Right.
0: And but the caller is right. Ted Turner owns a ton of land in western Nebraska, all the way to Colorado and probably through Colorado too. So I don't know. I mean, I'm sure everything is set up in a trust, and I'm sure the legal
1: implications are all. Oh yeah, you know that was situated long in advance.
0: Long, long time ago, since he is a huge landowner. But that's an interesting question. You know, I might fork that out to the state and ask if they have any information. Either the governor or his lieutenant might have that question.
1: Ted Turner, as a simple Google search, Turner was one of the largest private landowners in the state of Nebraska, owning nearly 500,000 acres in western sand hills focused on bison conservation.
0: 500,000 acres. Holy cow. Yep, he does. He owned a lot of land. So we'll get some more information about that. Yes.
1: Yes. Okay. Now, Jean says she has another hour on the show. Is this now broadcast until 11:30? I think this was in reference to your questioning for Tony Connor. Because you just have so much to talk about.
0: I had so much to talk about. Yes, we did. But no, my show is still 10 to 11 every day.
1: Okay. And a quick one here.
0: Not every day, Monday through Friday.
1: Monday through Friday.
0: I'm not here Saturday.
1: We don't have too long here. But it says, Mayor Jean, I know the rental inspection program went into place around 2020. I haven't heard a thing about it, if it's been successful, if it is finding unsafe properties or finding safe ones. Curious if this program has a success or failure rate.
0: Yes, and you know, the statistics, boy, I used to have those right on the tip of my tongue. But you know, the whole focus of that is the city did not know how many rental properties there were. And so we are getting a lot of complaints about landlords, and this registration process was required, and there were thousands of rental properties that were registered then with the city. There were some that weren't, that were out of compliance, but that allowed the city on occasions to go in and inspect part of the property. So many units out of a multifamily. And then if there were a lot of code violations, it would allow the city to go in and inspect the whole area. And so the whole intent was to cut down on slumlords, to cut down on unfit properties. And, you know, in my opinion, it was working quite well. And so, but there were still some properties out there that that were substandard. And so I would love to be able to get the planning director on here and talk about where they are now. But again, that's not allowed. So hopefully I could get a little more information about the statistics on that. But in my opinion, while I was still mayor, it was working quite well.
1: Just real quickly, was it something that they just went down a list of these rental properties and kind of crossed them off as they checked them? Was it people submitting?
0: Like I said, it was hard for the city to know because we didn't really know how many rental properties there were. So, you know, it's up to them to voluntarily. Now, they could get fined if they don't sign up. But it was still a way for the city to monitor how many there were. So, boy, I tell you, I have a lot more to talk about today, but we will be back tomorrow. And so thank you so much for spending the time with us today. Again, you can follow us online. You can call us. I'm Jean Stothert, and this is 1110 KFAB.
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6: If they don't agree, the bombing starts. I'm Lisa Brady, Fox News. That from President Trump, who's suggesting again that a deal with Iran may be close, but warns that ramped up strikes would be the alternative. Axios reporting a 14-point plan on the table.
7: Under the banner, U.S. and Iran closing in on one-page memo to end the war, we've got these. A five-year ban on nuclear enrichment, which would be less than the 20-year ban President Trump previously said he didn't like. There would be limits of 4% enrichment after that. There would be a ban on underground nuclear facilities, a vow to never seek a nuclear weapon, commitment to enhanced nuclear inspections, and an end to restrictions on travel through the Strait of Hormuz. President Trump, though, is telling the New York Post it's too soon right now to schedule a new round of in-person talks with Iran, so this is a very high-stakes game of telephone.
6: Fox's Peter Ducey at the White House. Iran's foreign ministry says it's still considering the U.S. proposal, but oil prices already plunging. Unrenewed hope for a deal, rallying stocks, the Dow up 544 points. He was a news pioneer. Ted Turner has died. He founded CNN and the 24-hour news cycle in 1980.
8: Known for his brash, outspoken nature that earned him the nickname Captain Outrageous, the Atlanta businessman built a media company that created cable channels including TBS, TNT, Turner Classic Movies, and Cartoon Network. Turner owned the Atlanta Braves for 20 years and was also known for his philanthropy. In 2018, a month before his 80th birthday, he revealed a diagnosis of Lewy body dementia, a progressive brain disorder. He leaves behind 5 children, 14 grandchildren, and 2 great-grandchildren.
6: Fox's Tony J. Powers. Ted Turner was 87. Turner Enterprises says he died peacefully today, surrounded by family. President Trump calling him one of the greats of all time and a friend, just posting Turner was there whenever he needed him, always willing to fight for a good cause. 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
9: A mix of clouds and sun, 49 degrees. Medical marijuana town hall meetings are being held across the state by the group Nebraskans for Medical Marijuana. They point out it's been a year and a half since the citizen referendum vote approved medical marijuana in Nebraska, but there are no doctors, no patients, and no active state program in operation. The CEO of a company called Biosecurity Technologies accused of securities fraud. 71-year-old Daniel Lynn's been arrested and booked into the Douglas County Jail facing 12 counts of securities fraud. Investigators say he promised investors the company would go public, but they say he withheld key information. Several Omaha business owners report giving Lynn millions of dollars to invest. I'm Wendy Wild.
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10: We'll see a warming trend with beautiful sunshine coming up for the next couple of days. Today, mostly sunny with a high of 60. Tonight, clear, the overnight low 50. Tomorrow, sunny again with a high of 73. And Friday, partly sunny with a high of 77. I'm Jamie Grout.
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13: All right, welcome back in here to Clay and Buck. Let's switch coasts, shall we? Sorry, whole middle of the country. We're putting our focus from the Atlantic to the Pacific for the moment. California and what's going on over there. In New York, you have Kami Mamdani doing what we all knew he would do. None of this is surprising. That's the other part of this, too. It's not the least bit of a shock that he's as inept at governance as we all said he was. That's why we said it would be the case. But beyond that, you have in California a state that should be the just undisputed jewel of America. And, you know, I give it credit where it's due. It's still a beautiful place and it has a lot going for it. But it is just a mess in terms of governance and the budgets and the taxes and the housing situation, the homelessness. Clay, did we even get to yesterday? This is a little bit of an aside. The guy who burned down the Palisades. It was arson. It was not climate change. Was a fan of Luigi the Assassin.
14: Yes.
13: And basically a left-wing loon. Essentially,
14: yes.
13: Yeah.

0: Lots of places can expose you to identity theft.
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9: 25th anniversary of 9/11 coming up. Frank, I've had the good fortune to work with you and hopefully be a small part of helping you do so much incredible, phenomenal work. Can you believe that it has been 25 years since 9/11? And I know that people, some of them may have heard this story before, but can you tell us about what happened on that day that inspired Tunnel to Towers and why you have continued to work so zealously since that day?
10: Sure, Clay. Thanks for having me on. I always appreciate it. And thank you for your great support. You personally, you've come to plenty of our fundraising events and helped us raise the kind of money that we need to raise to do the kind of great work that we do. So thank you. I want to start with that. So on September 11, 2001, you know, my brother was a New York City firefighter. He was just finished his night tour in his firehouse in Squad 1 in Brooklyn. He was on his way home to play golf with my brother Russ, my brother George, and myself. The four brothers were going to have a round of golf, and he heard on his radio scanner that the North Tower was hit. So he turned his truck around, called his wife, said to him, tell my brothers I'll try to catch up with him later, and went back to his firehouse, you know, and got his gear. So he drove to the mouth of the Brooklyn Battery Tunnel. It was closed for security reasons. So he strapped 60 pounds of gear on his back. He ran through the Brooklyn Battery Tunnel, which is 1.7 miles long, up West Street, into the South Tower, and going up those stairs and saving people. He gave up his life. And, you know, the thing about my brother Stephen, and he was the youngest of seven of our siblings. He was our little brother, but a lot younger than we were. He was our little miracle when he was born. My oldest brother was 24 years older than him, and I was 14 years closest in age, and I was 14 years older than him. So he was our little miracle. He was married, had five beautiful children.

0: All right. Well, here we go. It is, what is it, Wednesday, as a matter of fact, here on News Radio 1110 KFAB. Glad that, glad you're hanging out with us. And I'm so happy. I'm just happy anyway. I'm happy to be here. I'm happy to be working with Peyton. I'm happy to be working with Nick French in the Southern Command. And I'm happy that I'm having some modifications done to my motorcycle, which really I know you don't care about, but that's okay. Though I will say, I think we need to, boy, let's make a little more noise with the microphone over here. See, that's what happens when you turn Jean Stothert loose in this place. Also, she's in here earlier today with a bottle of 409. Wiping down the whole place, you know, and I got to be honest, I'm like a guy who uses the same coffee cup at work every day and doesn't really wash it. I like my microphones to have the DNA of every host who's appeared here for 100 years. Anyway, so Channel 6, hooray, hooray for Channel 6. They did a big story showing you that empty $27 million juvie justice center that was going to bring in magic programs and was going to allow everybody to be free and end teen crime, and juveniles will no longer want to join a gang. They'll want to, well, I don't know exactly what, but the magic programs never existed, don't exist, and you are on the hook for that building. $27 million. Now, I did have how much you are having to pay every year to service the debt on that, but I don't have that in front of me at the moment. I'll try to dig it out. And here's the problem. It's on my phone, and that will mean that I have to deal with technology. So that could be, I'm probably the only guy in the country with a rotary cell phone. It's really nice. I'm also probably one of the only guys who know what a rotary phone is in the first place to understand that joke. You know what a rotary phone is, Peyton?
1: Yeah.
0: Okay,
1: that's
0: good.
1: That's a...
0: Yeah, yeah. Those are
1: spinner.
0: Cool. Yeah. All right, good. All right. My fragile comedy ego feels better.
1: I already thought they only kept those in museums.
0: Yes. So my cell phone is rotary. It has a rotary dial on it. See, that's the humor there. Anyway, you know what's not funny? You being stuck for a $27 million empty building, and also the fact that no one really wants to come up with any kind of plan, besides me, of course, okay? I have a plan, and I'll share that with you. But I want to make a comparison with you, okay? Earlier today, during the Good Morning Show with the fabulous Scott Voorhees and the brilliant Jim Rose. That's what I'm supposed to call him, right? Right?
1: Yeah, yeah.
0: Okay, brilliant Jim Rose. And they were talking about people who went to the city council yesterday because they now have snow removal bills from the city to the tune of one 600, one is 800, one is 900, and another guy has a $4,000 bill for snow removal. And I know that people are going to say, well, then you just don't like it. You just need to move your snow. Right. We understand that. But here's the point that irritates me, okay? Well, everything irritates me one way or the other. So, Channel 6 did something that I can't do for whatever reason. They were able to get one of the commissioners to join them by phone to talk about this. So here is Commissioner Garcia talking about, well, why the Juvie Justice Center is still empty. Ready? Here we go.
2: The main reason is because the amount of youth being detained has been larger than the actual capacity in the newer facility.
0: Yeah. Okay. And everybody told you that before you brought... By the way, I did invite Marianne Borgeson on, and I have not had a reply yet. Because she did this to you, all right? I'm just going to... I'm going straight at it. She did this to you. This is why she's not running for re-election. Okay? She's been there 30 years. I was going to run for that seat, and then suddenly she bails, and then I, thank you, God, get to come back on the radio. So now you have two other candidates that are going to run for that seat. But she did this to you. Okay, so back to my point. So you ask, so here we are, Commissioner Garcia, there's too many kids incarcerated, so they can't open the empty $27 million and $20,000 a month juvenile justice center. He also had this to say.
2: They hit 57 a couple weeks ago. If they start the average in the 50s, we could look at that original proposal of fully transitioning downtown.
0: Yeah. Okay. Now, let me just explain to you what the big issue is here right now. You can hear from the words of Commissioner Garcia, who spoke with Channel 6, that they're not even looking at the history of this thing. They're not even looking at the whole reason that you're on the hook for $27 million is because Marianne Borgeson and those at the Sherwood Foundation, they just, no, we're not going to incarcerate the number of teenagers who are violent and deserve to be incarcerated. We want to, and this is a quote from the news at the time, they want to nudge the county into not incarcerating violent juvenile offenders. They want to nudge them, you see, because they'll feel better, right? And despite the Omaha Police Department, the Douglas County Sheriff's Department, the Nebraska State Patrol, the Omaha Police Officers Association, who all told them, we average 80 to 90 violent juveniles on the regular. Anything below that that gets near this threshold you want is luck. I'm paraphrasing. But, of course, they ignored the experts, you know, the guys who are in the public dealing with juvenile offenders, arresting juvenile offenders, and God forbid you should even talk to some victims of juvenile offenders. No. Typical of spoiled women, they dug their heels in the ground and no. So the Sherwood Foundation, again, offered $10 million, five for construction and five for super magic programs, and then never gave a dime. Why? And I'll say it again, because, well, the Juvie Justice Center didn't open to our specifications. And it couldn't open to their specifications because they designed it to fail. Purposely, in my opinion, because they wanted to nudge. They wanted to nudge Douglas County. So how you like that? Now, here's Patrick Dempsey from the Omaha Police Officers Association, and I think his comments make quite a case.
3: Policymakers promised that there would be programming that would eliminate kids in the youth center, programming that would give these kids a second chance. And to this date, that programming still does not exist.
0: It doesn't exist. It never existed. And the whole thing was a bunch of moonbats sitting around deciding this is the outcome that we want. This is the outcome that we should get. And we're not going to do anything to in any way show that we might be wrong or maybe we underestimated or whatever. So you're hung with that tab. You got to pay. You're paying that, okay? That was a loan, and it's got to be paid back, and you're paying it. And meanwhile, we got two 15-year-olds and a 17-year-old who just robbed somebody on a bus the other night. All right? I'm not going to sit here and go through all the horrible, violent crimes, the murders, and other that are being committed by juveniles in Omaha, Nebraska. Now, Terrell McKinney got involved here. I can't remember. I'll have to find his little hunk of audio. But he also, you know, first of all, I'll say this. Terrell McKinney has done more in his short time representing that district than Ernie Chambers did in his whole life. Okay? So I'm not bashing Terrell McKinney here at all. But he also has the attitude that, well, we have to get to the root of the problem. That's the whole Moonbat thing. Well, we have to get to the root of the problem. But they're not thinking about something, and I'll tell you what they're not thinking about next, because this thing irritates me. Oh, it irritates me so much. Peyton, would you call the KFAB masseuse and ask her to come in here and rub me down during the break? Just the shoulders, okay? All right. There she is right there. Olga, baby, come on in.
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0: All right, away we go. Your Chris Baker radio program. We deserve better, and I got so much stuff about how politics has all become, it's all about the office holder now. It's apparently no longer about you. You are merely an inconvenience. I mean, you with your pesky wants, your pesky needs, your pesky ideas about, hey, you're taxing me too much still. Yeah, you're just an inconvenience. So Terrell McKinney got in on this. We're talking about, for those of you just tuned in, Channel 6 did a great story on the Juvie Justice Center last night, showed you the whole thing. It's empty. It cost you $20,000 a month just to pay the utilities. And this is all done by Moonbats, and they don't even turn the damn lights off at night. I mean, seriously. So, well, this is, you know what it is? I just thought of something. Mark Martinez, who is the, placeholder candidate for sheriff. I think he explains it well.
4: These are complex issues.
0: Yeah, these are complex issues. These are complex issues. No kidding. Every issue is complex. Anyway. All right. So Terrell McKinney got in on this as well. Let's hear from him.
10: I never thought, and I still don't to this day, think constructing another youth jail is the solution to the problems with youth in our community. I think the county and us as a community, we have to do more to give youth and families more resources. It still doesn't solve the problem because they still have to go back home to the same community. So I think it has to be a conversation with the kids and the families, the people that's doing the work, and figuring out what is the problems, how can we address them, what is being missed, because it's clearly something's being missed.
0: He is 100% correct, though I would ask, what other resources? I don't know what other resources, and you know, I'm going to try to get Senator McKinney on the show, see if we can find some answers. I think he's on the right track, though. When he's made the comment, you know, even when they get out, they're still going back into that same community. Well, if you look at recidivism rates, one of the things that leads to recidivism, in other words, guys commit crimes, end up back in jail, is because they just go right back into that same environment that they came from when they were doing all their outlaw stuff. So he's right about that. But the one thing missing in all of this is you. Does anybody care about you besides me, a stunning, well-built, sculpted radio talk host? Oh, I'm sorry, humble radio talk host? Do our elected so-called governing bodies, do they ever think about us? Because while they deal with the complex issues and while they deal with we have to come up with magic programs and while we deal with we need more resources, you're still getting robbed. You're still getting your stuff stolen and burglaries. You know, your car gets stolen. I mean, all these juvie crimes that are going on right now, they're still happening. You're a member of the public. All you want to do is go out and enjoy yourself, but you just never know when your number comes up and you get to be a crime victim. Have you ever been a crime victim? You ever talk to a crime victim? You ever meet with a crime victim? Pretty terrible. To really be honest with you, the helpless feeling. I mean, think about it. You're at gunpoint and some guy's taking your stuff. And while you're trying to at least, you know, follow the directions of your moonbat social engineers, just comply, just give them what they want. And you're ready to give them what they want. But what you don't know is, are they just going to shoot you anyway? Because guess what? That happens a lot. You know, there's a Uber driver, immigrant. Remember that guy? A band of teenagers murdered him. Teenagers. I mean, I can remember when a 13-year-old was arrested for murder because he ripped a guy off on a pot deal. I mean, we can sit here and go through example after example of people being victims of crime and violent crime. I don't like violent crime, but I also don't like any other crime. Crime costs you money. Okay? I mean, here's another great example. Catalytic converters. Catalytic converters are worth money, and people will crawl under your car and cut out your catalytic converter and go sell it for money, right? Well, which is what you sell stuff for. I mean, I don't know. I don't trade. That's something else. Anyway, but okay, let's say you get your catalytic converter stolen. So now, hopefully, maybe your insurance might take care of it. But what's going to happen when you have to put your car in the shop and maybe they got to have it for a couple of days, or you got to wait for the part to come in? Who knows how long that might take? It's a huge inconvenience, and you didn't do anything. You were just going through your life, doing what you do, not bothering anybody, and then some jackass comes in and steals your catalytic converter. That's not violent crime, but it costs money. Right? I'm getting emails from people. Oh, Chris, you could claim that on your insurance. Really? What's your deductible? Okay, you're paying. So, I don't know, but they're not listening to citizens, nor are these elected elites. They're not listening to you, and they're not listening to anybody. They're listening to donors. They're listening to lobbyists. And, of course, they're also very busy virtue signaling. Did you know? Also, here's something else. So I don't play. Here's a little story. Sarpy County Board approves fee increase for housing youth at the Sarpy Juvenile Justice Center. Wow. Well, whoa. How about that? So if our juvenile justice center was open and staffed, we could be making money for the county by housing juveniles from other areas that don't have room for them. Wow. And something else I would like to point out as you are counting beds. If you think you're going to get the juvenile incarceration rate down to your mythical 60-person threshold for 6 months, how are you going to do that? They have enough juvenile criminals in the state of Nebraska that other counties can make money by housing them. Okay? We could be making money with this facility that we have that sits empty and cost you a fortune. But, you know, they're going to have to kick it around. They're going to have to kind of decide what they're going to do. They're just going to, what do you say? Well, I'll tell you what, let's just kick this can down the road for another couple of weeks. Maybe we'll get through, you know, some kind of, we'll get through an election and then we'll kind of look at it. So guess what? Your thoughts, your opinions, your safety, that's all they care. That's it right there just for you. Yeah, you make sure to lock your doors every night. Don't park your car under a light because we're not going to do anything about you. We don't care. Just pay your damn taxes. And by the way, snow removal, oh, the city's going to get their money. Okay, the people that have those big fines, they don't get to kick that can down the road. You see, because sucks to be you, pal. Pay your taxes and shut up. That's them, and that's their attitude toward you. That's right, and in fact, I'll put another one on it. A little cherry on top.
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2: And the Pentagon firing on an Iranian oil tanker today. President Trump, meantime, warning Tehran to make a ceasefire deal or face intensified bombing.
3: We're dealing with people that want to make a deal very much, and we'll see whether or not they can make a deal that's satisfactory.
2: The president says he is pausing a push to reopen the Strait of Hormuz as he claims negotiation with Iran are showing great progress. Well, the calendar says May, but it feels like the middle of winter for parts of the central Rockies. Snowfall piling up in Colorado and could break late season records.
4: In Boulder, nearly a foot of snow. Down in Denver, well, above 5 inches. And the airport, they're just waiting. If they hit 6 inches, that means it's a record all the way back to 2003.
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6: We'll see a warming trend with beautiful sunshine coming up for the next couple of days. Today, mostly sunny with a high of 60. Tonight, clear, the overnight low 50. Tomorrow, sunny again with a high of 73. And Friday, partly sunny with a high of 77. I'm Jamie Grout.
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3: 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I got a lot of stuff to screech and scream about, but that Juvie Justice Center, boy, it just irritates the hell out of me because I don't care. Did these people even for 2 seconds ever think about what it's like to be a crime victim? And that's, I don't think they hear from them. And it's really hard to go out and say, hey, all you crime victims, let's come here to talk to a bunch of politicians who most likely aren't listening anyway and let you relive your horror. Yeah, that's a great idea. That's awesome. No, people don't want to do that. I mean, I know people for a fact. Like, let me give you a great example. So I'm sure many of you are familiar with the Sarah Root story, right? By the way, the one that I sent to the Trump campaign and completely wrote up exactly how they could use it because it really sold the point what they were trying to make. And I sent it to Hope Hicks, and Hope Hicks gave it to Donald Trump, and he became the president, right? But I didn't do that because I was trying to kiss anybody's buttocks. It's because you need to make an issue. You have to bring it to life. Okay. And so look at this. Here is Sarah Root's parents who had to relive that experience repeatedly. And they did it with courage, and they did it with class, and it took President Trump to get them their justice, right? You remember the story. She was killed by an illegal alien, Eswin Mejia, who was drunk and racing and smashed into her and killed her the night she graduated college. It was the greatest. It's a great American story. Parents work hard. Parents instill great values in their kids. Their kid eventually goes to college, graduates, 4-0, now going to come out, take on the world, and that dirty, illegal alien, drunk, took that from them. And nobody really talked about it except President Trump and a few. Don Bacon was helpful, but it took Trump getting reelected to bring Eswin Mejia back to Douglas County, and now he's going to prison for the crime he committed. Okay, and I watched the Root family handle this with grace and just as classy as you could be. In fact, I'll tell you another good story, all right? Sarah's father was here to come on the radio. He was going to be on my show. And I was talking with, we had a judge on, I had a guest that was a judge. I can't remember his name, but he was a nice guy. But one of the reasons Eswin Mejia left is because a judge just gave him a low bail, and that was about it. And there's more to this. I'm not going to get too deep. But Scott Root came in, and at that time, he was circulating a petition to try to get that judge thrown off the bench. He was going through the constitutional process. He wasn't starting fights with people. He wasn't causing trouble for people. None of that. Class, right? So he comes in, and he had that petition with him, and he wanted people to sign it. I signed it, and a lot of people signed it. He asked the judge to sign it. And the judge said, well, yeah, I can't do that. That judge is a friend of mine. I can't sign it. And I remember I was thinking, uh-oh, here we go. And Scott didn't say a thing. All he said was, okay, well, then I don't have anything else to say to you. And he just walked right in the studio and sat down. There was no yelling, there, nothing. It was class all the way through. And over the years, I was around when either Scott or Michelle would talk to media or someone. And I'm a body language guy. I try to read people. And I could see in their eyes how much that hurt and how hard that had to be for over 8 years. And they were always there to tell the story. Right? When somebody said, "Will you come tell this story?" they would go. They always did. But they always did it with class. But I'm telling you right now, the pain in their eyes, I'll never forget it. I'll never, ever forget the way they handled this. They handled it a heck of a lot better than I would have, because I'm crazy. But so, you don't want to bring crime victims to go talk to county commissioners. Oh, by the way, a 14-year-old robbed me and I thought I was going to die. Or a 16-year-old pistol whipped my son and he's still in a coma. Nobody wants to relive their most horrible days. But I don't know, it just irritates me. And I'm sorry I get off on these tangents. And hang on just 1 second. Let's just do this.
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3: Thank you, Chef. The great Isaac Hayes. Anyway, so there you go. Chris Baker program. We'll get into, we have other goofy stuff to get into today. Like, for example, I have an update on ticks. I have an update on that J.P. Morgan banker, that whack job. I got a lot of updates on some of these great stories. And let's see what else. Locally, food trucks. And oh, by the way, we're going to get into this today on the show. I think it was Channel 7 did a big story last night about Democrats are worried about if we send one guy, we're going to lose seats. And why don't you people shut up and quit worrying about yourself? Quit sniffing your own farts. I'm sick of him. I'm telling you, man. All right, Chris Baker program. I'm gonna drink. I had the little massage during the last break, and there we go.
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3: News Radio 1110 KFAB. Good afternoon. It is the Chris Baker radio program, and glad you're with us here on a beautiful Wednesday. It's really nice out there today. If anybody wants to leave work and go play golf or something, go ahead and tell your boss I said it's okay. Look at that. I'm such a giver, aren't I, Peyton? I really am a great guy. I got to tell you. Sometimes I really surprise myself at how great I can be at sometimes. And I think one of my greatest attributes is that I'm humble. And I think that shows through. All right, other news. Let's see. Oh, do you ever watch those predator catcher guys on media, so whatever? I see them on Twitter and a couple other deals. And so these are just civilians who lure perverts, child molesters, scum. They do something very similar to what the police do. They troll for them. They get them involved, and then next thing you know, they've committed crimes by sending pictures of their whatever, and giving out all kinds of vile descriptions of whatever. Well, here's a guy. I don't think I've ever seen this guy's channel, but they go out, they catch these guys, and then they yell at them and talk trash to them and then interview them while the police show up. And I like it. I don't like perverts like that. Well, a vigilante predator hunter has been arrested himself. Yeah. For assaulting a suspected creep and forcing him to eat cigarette butts. What? Eat these cigarette butts. What? Yeah. Jay Carnicom, I guess is how you say his name. He's a father of five. He has over 1 million followers for his videos confronting apparent child sex predators. He was arrested last week in Florida and charged with battery and felony extortion, according to the jail records. He said, so the arresting officer said, I even felt sorry for the predator because I guess they were making him eat cigarette butts and all kinds of humiliating things, which you can't do that. You know, there was there was one, I think a week or so ago, where guys caught the predator, and sometimes they'll like lure them into a store. Hey, meet me at aisle 13. And then the predator will show up and just kind of lurking around, waiting on what he thinks is going to be a kid. Well, some of these guys just start beating them up. You can't do that. You can't lure a guy and didn't tell him, oh, yeah, you're a predator and you sent us pictures of your junk and you were talking dirty to what you thought was a 13-year-old. Well, guess what? It wasn't a 13-year-old. It was me. And then, whack, they went at him. And the comments are kind of scary, too, because people liked it.
19: I've seen a lot of these videos on social media.
3: Yeah.
19: And you know, you hit it. Beating them up, slapping them, pushing them down, putting bags over their heads. And some people find it entertaining because, oh, look at this guy. You know, he's messing with little kids. He deserves it. this is a matter of bad versus worse. I mean, just because he's messing with kids doesn't mean that you can assault him.
3: You want him in jail. You want him in jail. And all you do is you beat him up. Now you're going to jail.
19: Yeah.
3: And trust me, there. If you're one of these vigilante video dudes, if these moonbats get a hold of you in the justice system, they're going to bury you. They will bury you. But, you know, it's the comments that kind of are starting to bother me, because, once again, violence is acceptable. But it also shows people are losing confidence in the American justice system. It's not the police, right? The police are doing their job. They're arresting the bad guys. They're bringing the cases to court. But then it gets to court and, well, you know, trials are really expensive. So we'll just tell you what, let's make a deal. We'll lower it to this. We'll throw out the other 15 charges. And if you'll just accept this, then we'll call it a day. Oh, well, what's going to happen? Well, you're going to get like probation and you're going to have to be monitored. Oh. Or else what? Or else you'll go to jail for 15 years. Okay, I'll take the deal. It's justice by cost. So, yeah, that kind of weirds me out. But here's what I want to know. I can't figure out how to, because I would love to do that. I'd like to lure some of these idiots and go make fun of them.
19: I mean, it's incredible work. You caught this guy.
3: But how do you
19: excellent.
3: Do it? I don't know
19: excellent.
3: How they do it. That's the thing. I'm no pervert.
19: You get on social media, you pose as a little girl, little boy. You know, there's people out there. I mean, I don't know how to do it, but
3: come to think of it, if you just listen to this show, I sound like a little boy. Hey, kids. Oh, all right. Woohoo. Chris Baker Show. Yeah. Oh, good Lord. All right. Here we go. Next hour, another political insanity. I'll tell you all about it next.
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28: Nathan Fisher here with your look at how grain and livestock commodity markets close, wrapping the day on your Wednesday trade. The July corn contract, 11.5 cents lower, 468.5. September dropping 10.5 cents, 475. And December new crop 10.5 lower as well, 490. Soybeans for July down 16.75 cents, 11.94¾. August off 16 cents, 11.89. And November soybeans 14 cents in the red on the day, 11.75¼. The July wheat down 10.5 cents, 617¼. In livestock trade, June live cattle up 25 cents, 253.47. August 55 cents stronger, 248.90. Feeder cattle, August up 75 cents, 373.05. And September 93 cents higher, 371.30. Lean hogs in the red, the June contract down $1.73, 99.70. And July falling $1.28, 101.25. I'm Nathan Fisher.
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30: A deal is possible. Alisa Brady, Fox News. President Trump says the U.S. is in good shape with Iran, just telling reporters,
31: "Now we're doing well. Now we have to get what we have to get. If we don't do that, we'll have to go a big step further."
30: He's warning that without a deal, bombing could resume, but also says there's no deadline.
31: They want to make a deal. We've had very good talks over the last 24 hours, and it's very possible that we'll make a deal.
30: Iran is believed to be reviewing a U.S. proposal for a one-page memorandum that could formally end the conflict, but reportedly would not fully resolve all issues for now. A U.S. blockade of Iranian ports continues, with the U.S. military earlier today firing on an Iranian-flagged tanker that tried to break it in the Gulf of Oman. A search for suspects continues after a shooting last weekend during a lakeside party in Oklahoma, where more than 20 people were injured.
32: Edmond, Oklahoma police are still following up on leads hours after confirming one of the victims, an 18-year-old woman, died of injuries she suffered Sunday night. Word of the party, according to police, spread on social media, directing people to a public park where event spaces can be reserved. Edmond Mayor Mark Nash said this week there were no reservations on record for that particular event. Police said 22 other people, some not connected to the incident that led to gunfire, were hit by either bullets or shrapnel and treated at hospitals.
30: Fox's Grinnell Scott. Just getting word that Kentucky Derby winner Golden Tempo will not run in the Preakness, which means no chance of a Triple Crown winner this year. Golden Tempo's trainer says they'll give him a little more time and focus instead on the Belmont Stakes in June, adding that the horse's health, happiness, and long-term future will always remain their top priority. Off to the races on Wall Street, the Dow up 612 points at the bell as oil prices plunge. 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
3: The University of Nebraska system identifies a priority candidate for University of Nebraska Medical Center Chancellor. It's Dr. H. Deli Davies, who has served as UNMC's interim chancellor since 2024. Davies would succeed Dr. Jeffrey Gould, who served as UNMC chancellor for a decade prior to being named NU system president. Media titan Ted Turner has passed away at the age of 87. Among many ventures, Turner founded CNN in 1980, and he was also the largest landowner in Nebraska. His website shows his land holdings include several ranches totaling around 400,000 acres. Turner's land is mainly in the Sandhills region. The Iowa National Guard says 140 more of its soldiers have returned safely to the U.S. following their deployment to the Middle East in support of Operation Inherent Resolve. I'm Terry Leahy.
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8: We'll see a warming trend with beautiful sunshine coming up for the next couple of days. Today, mostly sunny with a high of 60. Tonight, clear, the overnight low 50. Tomorrow, sunny again with a high of 73. And Friday, partly sunny with a high of 77. I'm Jamie Grout.
11: 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Chris Baker returns in 2 minutes.
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19: 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Hello, it is the Chris Baker Show. All right, just as we are watching news headlines, maybe, maybe not. I don't know. Maybe this Iran thing could be winding down. I don't know. Maybe it'll depend on which Democrat gets a hold of which weird beard goat lover over there and convinces them, hey, let's just try to drag this out a little while longer. Because I think that's what's going on. And I said it and I'll say it again. And I'll bet you, well, I'm not going to do that. I was going to put words in somebody's mouth, and I just don't want to do that. Okay, all right, good. All right, a little more political discussion. I gotta ask you about this. I need to get your thoughts. All right. So, story on Channel 7, and I've been listening to this for some time. They're calling it the Blue Dot Gamble. Democrat insiders weigh chance that winning Congress could lose the legislature. All right, well, first of all, I don't know why you people are worried about the Nebraska unicameral, because they suck. They always suck. They don't do anything of substance, at least nothing I can think of lately. You know, like property tax cuts, you know, which is the biggest thing that people are dying for here. So they suck, and they're going to suck. It's not going to make any difference. And by the way, just one more shot at this. On one hand, we're told, oh, we have a unicameral, the greatest deliberative body ever in the history of all deliberative bodies, and it's nonpartisan, and nobody cares what your party is. Yeah, they do, or they wouldn't be doing this article and story on the fact that they're very concerned that if State Senator John Kavanaugh, which, by the way, is the World Herald's favorite for this, they love him, they want him to win, and they're going to do everything they can to help him win. And I got another question, but how many Kavanaughs do we need running stuff in Nebraska? Okay, I think it's a fair question, but you got Kavanaughs in the treasurer's office, you got a Kavanaugh on the county board, you got Kavanaugh in the state legislature. I mean, you had two of them, but now they want to send one to Washington. Are you telling me what, Nebraska can't get along without a Kavanaugh? I beg to differ. Anyway, so they're worried now that if John Kavanaugh goes to Congress, it could give Republicans a filibuster-proof majority in the legislature. Well, that might not be a bad idea, to be honest, to get something done for either side of the political aisle, right? So they're very worried about the blue dot. And then, of course, being a smart politician, Kavanaugh is capitalizing on it. How dare you say that I'm going to make the blue dot red? How dare you say that I might throw off any type of filibuster, blah, blah, blah, in the legislature? All right, here's what I got to ask. Does anybody think about us? Does anybody think about you? Is anybody thinking about how to make living in Nebraska better so that we don't have to constantly hear where so-and-so's moving because they got a better job and they can make more money because they're not taxed as high? Yeah. Anybody concerned about that? Nope. Anybody concerned about the beef industry in Nebraska? I mean, is it just okay Tyson just decides, oh, well, yeah, we're going to shut down this giant plant, throw a lot of people out of work, disrupt an entire community because, I don't know, because Bill Gates doesn't like beef? Is anyone reaching out to Tyson and saying, this is crap what you're doing? Well, there's not enough beef. Okay, fine. Process everything we can shove into your processing joint. I almost said something else. I was talking with my friend Stefan out in Ord, you know, talking about the beef business. Stefan's a great man. And I was asking him about, okay, well, what if I go to Texas and buy a bunch of cattle and bring them up here? Which, no, I would not do the traditional trail drive. I just want you to know, I would like to, but my wife would not put up with it. Anyway, what if I went and got a bunch of beef and brought them up for Texas? And he said, well, it really doesn't make that much of a difference because they do that all the time. Because I'm not an expert on the cattle industry. Here's what I know. I like beef, and everybody else I know likes beef, so we need more beef. Okay, I'm not worried about it. I'm not scared of cow farts. I'm not scared of Bill Gates. I'm not scared of any of this nonsense. I like steak. You like steak. You like burgers. I like red meat. I like a nice pot roast on a Sunday after church. I like it when my wife cooks it with the potatoes and the carrots and everything all in the same thing. Mmm, it's so delicious. So instead of shutting down a plant, it would seem to me that the better idea would be, how do we increase the size of the cattle herds? Again, I'm not a beef expert, but I know this. If people like something, you should try to give them as much of it as they can possibly take, as much of it as they can get. So what's our unicameral doing about that? I'm sure there's something, but to sit here and listen to just a bunch of hand-wringing over, well, what if he gets elected? And then Republicans might get a filibuster-proof majority. Listen, I'm not going to give, and this I know is going to irritate some people, but I'm a results-oriented person. I wouldn't be worried about the Republican Party, frankly. All right? They've got some serious issues that they need to fix. And I don't know, they didn't run anybody against Michaela Kavanaugh, for goodness sakes. I mean, really? I mean, you didn't run anybody against, we love trans people, we love trans people, trans people. Blah, blah, blah, blah, blah. I mean, you didn't run anybody against that? Good Lord. But so they're all obsessed. A pair of progressive, in my opinion, communist super PACs have spent more than $1 million pounding home a dire message. If Kavanaugh is elected to Congress and gives up his seat in the Nebraska legislature, it would give Republicans the votes they needed to erase the blue dot in presidential elections and pass a total abortion ban. Oh, good. All right, you ghouly sons of you-know-whats. You notice how I'm really watching my language here, Peyton? I mean, I could say some stuff, and I'm not. But, like, where in that statement does that have anything to do with us, right? Does it have anything to do with making your life better? No. Republicans, they would have the votes needed to erase the blue dot. All right, can somebody tell me, what is that blue dot? How does that blue dot make your life better? Does that blue dot help you make more money? Does that blue dot help you put better food on the table? Does that blue dot keep your car running? Does that blue dot repair your roof? Which, by the way, we have a great client that'll do such great things to your roof. I mean, it's amazing. Anyway, how does that affect you? I mean, what I'm saying, listen, we need to start looking, and whether you're a Republican, you're a Democrat, you're a liberal, or you're a conservative, doesn't matter, because you need to be looking out for you and yours, because that's what the politicians do. They look out for them and theirs. That's why you got 20 Kavanaughs in this state running something, or however many there is. Is there like a factory? Is there a Kavanaugh factory here? Hey, we need another couple of Kavanaughs over here. Oh, my gosh. Oh, man, we don't have a Kavanaugh in the city council. Let's get crank up the factory. We need another Kavanaugh in there.
11: Well, hey, that's not a bad idea after all. We don't. Maybe one more will solve the problem.
19: That's like yesterday. AI.
11: Ooh, AI Kavanaugh.
19: AI Kavanaughs.
11: Oh, now you're on to something.
19: Now AI can go into your womb and twist some stuff and... There's probably some sewing involved and some bedazzling. You're going to have to bedazzle that thing. And it'll be a Kavanaugh. It'll pop right out and just fall right into public office. I think that's a pretty good deal, don't you? So we need more Kavanaughs, don't we? Like Nebraska's Sopranos. well, whatever. But why are people freaking out over this? Oh my God, what's going to happen with the blue dot? Look, I'm using one guy's name, John Kavanaugh, right? If John Kavanaugh goes to Washington, D.C., then why don't you worry about what he does there and go back and tell the unicameral, we expect you to eventually come up with something that benefits the citizens of this state, not... Oh, we gotta have more abortion. If we have more abortion, oh God, we have more abortion. We need abortions on every corner. We need abortion, and we need drive-through abortions. We need an abortion factory. In fact, we're gonna give every female, well, if the doctor assigns them as a female, we're gonna give them a gift certificate for their first abortion so we can have more abortions. Doesn't affect your life. It doesn't affect you. You're still paying high taxes. You're still looking around and seeing an empty juvie justice center, $27 million and $20,000 a month just to keep the lights on that stupid place. You're still paying for all of that. But no, the political class, they're in the media. Oh, the media. First of all, they want John Kavanaugh to go to Congress. That's what they want. It's fine. We see it. We notice it. Media, I got it. That's your boy. That's who you want. But why are we sitting here having an argument over, well, how's it going to affect a unicameral? Maybe we should be having the discussion, how's a unicameral affect you? Okay, how's a unicameral affect you? I wish members of the unicameral, members of our district representatives in the House of Representatives, I wish that they could spend a week doing what I did for 3 years and see these people who were coming in looking for answers. They're looking for help. They're looking for solutions. And all they do is just run into more red tape, more process, more kicking stuff down the road. All right, yeah, I understand, sir, that 14-year-old that beat the living snot out of you and cost you your left eye. I know he's 20 now, but I think we're eventually going to get to that case. Don't worry. I mean, that's what these guys never see. They don't see the people who have to live by the exact standards that they create for you. They don't live by them. They'll never live by them. You will. And other than if whatever you have to say has anything to do with them, shut up. Just shut up. You know what you get? Another big pile of right there. That's for you. And that's what you get because we're all worried about the blue dot. So annoying. All right. Chris Baker Show. News Radio 1110 KFB. I'm really all fired up today, aren't I? My gosh. Who says meth is addicting?
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19: 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I do not want to see that idiot on my TV anymore. Mondami is an incredibly talented people. No, he's not. Ugh. Oh, boy. I've never seen a former president stay so involved in politics. Is anybody else picking up on that? Peebo is everywhere. Peebo. That's what I call Barack Obama. Peebo. President Barack Obama. Obama is everywhere. Here he is right here. Listen to this. This guy's quite the Marxist. Anyway, so let me just play a little bit. This is Obama being interviewed by suck-up Stephen Colbert, who's never been funny. All right, here we go. So Barack Obama's really worried about Republicans, you know, because they care so much. That's why he was Oh, that's right. He never was one.
16: I'm worried about the Republican Party, not just the Democratic Party. When I was president, people would ask me, well, what change would you like to see in Washington? I'd say...
19: I know what he'd say. I'd like to see a big red hammer sickle flag flying over the White House is what I'd like to see. Let's see if he says that.
16: I'm worried about the Republican Party, not just the Democratic Party. When I was president, people would ask me, well, what change would you like to see in Washington? I'd say, I'd love a loyal opposition. I'd love a Republican Party that was conservative in some ways.
19: Oh, shut up. This guy, man, great orator, tremendous orator, lying scum.
16: Didn't agree with me on a whole bunch of stuff, but believed in rule of law and judicial...
19: This guy talking about believing in the rule of law is rich, baby. The guy who spied on the Trump campaign. The guy who exploited the FICA law by the... Or FISA law, not FICA, that's bank stuff. The FISA law. This guy... Yeah, oh yeah, he really believes in the rule of law. Absolutely.
16: Independence and empirical evidence and science and wasn't...
19: In science, yeah, like that climate change nonsense, right? None of the predictions have ever come true. None of them.
16: Constantly tapping into our worst impulses. And there has been a Republican Party like that in the past, and I want to see that returned because I think you have to have two healthy parties.
19: No, you don't. I would like it if we didn't have any parties. How about that? George Washington warned the United States about having a two-party system. Okay? Because actually having a two-party system put us exactly where we are today, where people are more concerned about, well, if this guy advances, then well, what's going to happen in the unicameral? That's how we get to this nonsense. Just crazy, Barack Obama. He likes the rule of law. Get out of here. That guy, if he likes the rule of law so much, why was he so friendly to open borders? All right? If he likes the rule of law so much, why was he spying on the Trump campaign? If he likes the law so much, why did he drum up that fake Russia collusion nonsense? Yeah, he likes the rule of law. All right, I'm sorry. I'm on a tangent. I'm wild. I'm very wild today. All right, what's going on? Are people upset? People are upset. Whatever.
11: Richard said that when Obama was campaigning, he said, I'm gonna visit all 57 states. I don't know if that's true. I've never seen it.
19: Yeah, he did. He actually did say that. But
11: where'd he get the other seven from?
19: Let me just say this. Yeah, so what? He said it. Big deal. Who cares? Everybody says something wrong. You know, everybody misspeaks once in a while. Used to drive me crazy when I would hear these people. And he said we had 57 states. Yeah. He also said that boys could go into girls' bathrooms. Okay. He's the one that started all that crap. Please. You know what? He can say we have 100 states. I don't care. It's the other stuff that he did and is doing. You know what he said in that interview, by the way? He said that Donald Trump is causing trouble in his marriage. Maybe that's because Michelle sees how a real man acts. Maybe that might have something to do with it. I don't know. In case you can't tell, I'm not a fan. All right. Wow. Chris Baker here on News Radio 1110 KFAB. Coming up on the show, this story, I don't even know how this story even happened in the first place. Check this out. A 28-year-old woman posed as a 13-year-old girl. I'd say 16. Like, that makes it better. A 28-year-old woman posed as a 16-year-old girl so she could enroll in a New York City high school. I know everybody wants pictures. I got a couple. I saw it. I don't know how she pulled this off. But that's one of the great stories we'll talk about. And I have a tick update, too. I got a really good tick update. So hang out. It's a Chris Baker program on News Radio 1110 KFAB.
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0: Friday, partly sunny with a high of 77. I'm Jamie Grout.
1: 60 degrees in Omaha, Council Bluffs, and Lincoln.
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15: 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A black man from the projects comes forward with information about the case.
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15: But out of nowhere, he goes from star witness to prime suspect.
17: 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They turn on him.
15: 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Lee Harris is sentenced to 90 years.
18: I get 90 years for killing somebody I have never seen.
15: Behind bars, Lee finds an unlikely ally in his cellie, Robert. The pair are like chalk and cheese. There's no way their paths would ever cross on the outside. But as a fellow inmate, Robert sees through the lies and vows to do the unthinkable. Clear Lee's name.
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0: And you might just be like Connie from Carney.
1: Oh, that's great.
0: Yeah, very happy. I love that.
1: Oh, that's great.
0: I think that's the best sound ever. I'm a comic, so snorting is awesome. I love it when people snort.
1: Oh, that's great.
0: All right, I want you too to be snorting happy with that. And by the way, well, is that, did I say something wrong?
2: No, it's just kind of funny. I want you to be snorting happy too.
0: Snorting happy. Band name?
2: That's like a B tier.
0: You think?
2: It's close.
0: What kind of music would it be, do you think? Snorting happy. I think it'd be bluegrass.
2: Yeah, it would have to be some sort of alternative genre, maybe not, you know, a main genre, something a little bit different.
0: You think?
2: Yeah.
0: Oh, okay. All right. Just, I'm going to put that on the list. Okay. Putting that on the list. I was at Buck's over the weekend, and we were having the band name conversation. So I love that place. All right. Let's see. Okay. I got to talk about all this. I have so many stories in front of me. Here's a great story, by the way. A 28-year-old woman posed as a 16-year-old girl and enrolled in a New York high school. But she was confronted by the principal, who learned her true identity on Facebook. Casey Klaassen, that's spelled C-L-A-A-S-S-E-N, Klaassen, enrolled in a academy in the Bronx last month, claiming to be Shamara Rashad, born in 2010, and had just moved to the Big Apple from Ohio with her sister. She attended classes for 2 weeks, even was issued a school ID with her fake name and age, until she was confronted by the suspicious school principal with a screenshot of her Facebook page, which revealed her true identity. I got a lot of questions on this. She admitted that she lied. She claimed a friend made her enroll so that she would qualify for more public assistance. There's a lot to unpack here. All right, first of all, how does one go to Facebook and search out someone's real identity? You see what I'm getting at here, Peyton?
2: Yeah, yeah.
0: How do you, what do you just open Facebook and just, what, type in, this girl in our school, I think she's lying. And then Facebook goes, yeah, that's her right here. I mean, how does that even happen? Do they use facial recognition stuff, or?
2: Have you ever gotten a notification that says, people you might know, and it asks if you want to send them a friend request because you might know them? Sometimes things like that happen. I'm like, how do they know that I might know this person?
0: I don't like any of this stuff.
2: No.
0: It creeps me out. But, oh yeah, we're going to get into surveillance. I got a guy that, when we can get him in here, has more information on how your information. Let me give you a great example while we're already in it. So anyway, the principal was cruising Facebook and somehow just stumbled upon her. Something's weird about that. I don't know what it is. I'm not going to make any allegations at this point. Did you know that your automobile, I'm looking for the, where is I? Anyway, I have the story here in my stack of stories. Unlike Rush, my stack is pretty messy. Let's see. Here we go. So apparently, automobile companies are tracking you in your vehicle already, and they're compiling data that they are sending two companies to help market you. So you're, according to the story, your car records everywhere you go. It records everything you do, basically. Where do you go? How many times do you use the phone? Blah, blah, blah. And then it turns around and sells that information to companies so that they can market to you. They'll sell it to, from what I understand, insurance companies so that insurance companies can give you a proper rate, you know, that kind of stuff. So if they want to do that, I'm just curious, why do they get to do that to me without asking me about it? And so I've had, you know, there's an individual that when they have the time, we're going to get him in studio and we're going to blow the lid off a lot of stuff. But just a very simple question. I've asked, well, why can my car do that? And why does my car do that? And I was told, and I don't know if this is accurate or not, I was told it was a bartender. I was half in the bag. No, I'm kidding. I don't really drink that much. But anyway, I was told that when you purchase your vehicle, you also sign a licensing agreement for the technology that's in your vehicle. Now, if you know more about this than I do and I'm getting any of this wrong, please let us know. You can hit us on the talk back. Just go to the app, and most of you are on the app. Hit that microphone and say what you have to say. It comes right in the studio. Hit us with an email, chris@kfab.com, or call us. 402-558-1110. So I'm asking, well, wait a minute, why do they get to do this to me? And I was told that because when you buy your automobile, you're not actually buying all of the car. You're buying the car, but you're leasing the electronics. Does that make sense? Does that make sense to you, Peyton?
2: I guess. I
0: don't like it.
2: Yeah, I don't see how that's okay.
0: I don't agree with it. I don't know if it's ever been challenged in court, but why do they get to gather all this info on me? I don't want them to know what I'm doing and where I'm hanging out. I'm paranoid now.
2: Well, every day I get in my car to head here, and I get a little buzz notification that says, 27 minutes to work. Traffic is moderate today. Or I go to leave here this long to get home. And I'm like, oh, well, that's nice. You know, it tells me how long. It's disguised as convenience. But then I thought about it. Why does it always know where I'm going?
0: Yeah, I don't like this at all. I don't want to. First of all, I don't want to get marketed constantly. Okay. I mean, it's bad enough when you have it. I mean, think about it. How annoying it was when you had a landline at your house and you had to deal with nonstop telemarketer calls. Now, people in the telemarketing business, God bless you. I know you're making a living too, and good for you. But then when I got rid of my landline, I was not getting any more telemarketing calls until they started calling my cell phone. And I don't know what kind of goofball I am to think that, oh, just because I'm on a cell phone, no one's going to be able to get the number and call me. But okay, fine. If you're accumulating all of this information on me, that's me. That's my information. That's part of my personhood. Why is it that these companies can just take it and then sell it, and I don't get any money? I should at least get a cut, and a substantial cut. That's what I say. I'm Chris Baker. All right, we'll come back. Got some calls coming in. We love that. 402-558-1110. We'll explore this deeper next on the Chris Baker Radio Program.
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0: Now, I'm going to market you right now and tell you all about Zonkers, but that's because they're so awesome. 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
13: Wednesday afternoon drive still going pretty well. It's starting to get a little bit heavier now. Westbound on I-80, loading up between 42nd and 72nd. Not a real big delay there. And we're starting to see it slow a bit downtown. Eastbound 480 past 13th Street. Still don't have any accidents working. That's a look at traffic. I'm Steve Parker.
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0: That's right. 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So your car is collecting your driving data. It includes data about where you go, how you drive, what your daily habits are. Yeah, that's kind of spooky. So I don't like that. Let's get on the phones here. John, you're on News Radio 1110 KFAB.
17: Hi, Chris.
0: Hi, John.
17: Yeah, how you doing today, Chris?
0: Great.
17: I program auto computers. What these companies are doing, and it's becoming more and more popular, is they're going to own the software because they make money off of it. Every time a mechanic programs or updates your vehicle, they have to pay. Cha-ching, cha-ching, cha-ching. You don't see it, but the mechanic pays it to the auto company. So it's revenue generation for them. And you may be a good idea would be to interview some of these Nebraska farmers because they're getting hit really,
0: oh,
17: really hard.
0: Yeah, tell me how, because I would love to get into this.
17: John Deere is holding them hostage. John Deere is not allowing mechanics who are qualified to work on their equipment with the proprietary software. So they hold these farmers hostage, and they're having to wait 6 weeks, 2 months, 3 months, 4 weeks to get their tractors fixed, and they're losing hundreds of thousands of dollars a month. It's horrible. If you can get some of these farmers on who are being affected by this,
0: yeah,
17: it would be a great
0: well,
17: interview.
0: Didn't Trump have an executive order or try to get legislation going or try to get the Congress to pass legislation? What was it called? Some kind of fix and repair?
17: You do have a right to repair. So here's what they say. You have a right to repair with our proprietary software, with our certified mechanics, and only those mechanics, and So these farmers, if it's something minor that they could fix for $400, they got to pay $2,000 to have their combine towed, wait 6 weeks, lose $100,000, not working in the fields. It's hurting them bad. If you can get a hold of some of these farmers who are being affected, it would be a great interview. I'm upset with these companies, but this is what they're doing. Mm. And then Ford, just to let you know, those cameras in your new Ford trucks, oh, they're watching you. And what happens if they think you're drunk, if they think you're impaired, you won't be able to drive your car.
0: Oh, yeah, that's that 2027 mandate that they got going on.
17: Yeah, and so people like me, what we do is we go into the open source software world and we try to find open source software to replace that stuff. And I'm telling you, if somebody comes out with open source software, it's going to be popular, and then you're going to see Ford and GM and all these companies, they're going to be doing and trying to get laws to stop that. It's a money game.
0: I see. You know what?
17: How they make their money.
0: You know what, sir?
17: Yes.
0: I think there could be big money in developing that kind of software.
17: There could, but they're going to have to be willing to face lawsuits. It's going to be an uphill battle.
0: Well, let's go. Hey, thank you. Listen, John, I really appreciate it, and we should see if we could put together some people and invent the Freedom software that you don't have to be surveilled all the time.
17: Here's what I'll do. I'm down here in Lincoln. If I come across any farmers being affected, I'm going to tell them contact Chris.
0: Yes, Lincoln. Yes. Well, I got a big radio station signal, too. I can always ask them as well. I get off my lazy butt and do it. Hey, thanks, John. I really appreciate it. Thank you so much.
17: You're welcome, sir.
0: Look at that. That's right. Trump did that fix and repair thing. But as you could hear from John, they just put in, you know, different language. Oh, sure, you can fix it yourself, but you got to use our stuff and you got to use our guy and blah, blah, blah, blah, blah. Oh, man. You know, my Uncle Kenneth, great man, used to, one of the things he and I would talk about, I had an Uncle Howard. And I didn't know him very well, but he came home from, I think it was either World War II or World War I, and bought a buttload of land in Arkansas. One time, I think he was the largest landholder in Arkansas. And you want to get, here's something that'll drive you crazy. When he passed away, he left it to the government. I know. Anyway, but one of the things Uncle Kenneth would talk to me about is how resourceful that my uncle was, because he fixed all of his equipment. He fixed his tractors, his trucks, whatever machinery he was using, he fixed it himself. And Uncle Howard, I think, lived to 102, I think he lived till, and was still working. How did he die? No, not old age. His mistress shot him. No, I made that part up. Okay, I made that up. She strangled him. No, I'm kidding. Again, that's two bad jokes.
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18: A broad look at the nation's weather today shows a mix of spring warmth, late season snow, and some pockets of heavy rain. The National Weather Service says a strong system's moving across the central Rockies, producing late season snowfall in parts of Colorado and southeastern Wyoming, with some areas seeing 4 inches or more. Further east, a frontal boundary is stretching from the southern plains into the Midwest. It's triggering some scattered thunderstorms, heavy downpours, and localized flash flooding is expected. Across the southeast and Gulf Coast, conditions staying warm and humid, with typical afternoon showers showers and storms here and there. In the Northeast and Mid-Atlantic, a cooler air mass keeping temperatures near or slightly below seasonal averages. Highs reaching into the upper 50s in northern New England to the upper 60s and 70s further south. The West Coast remaining pretty quiet, with California and the Pacific Northwest seeing a mix of sun and clouds. Phoenix is trending warmer again and is expected to reach triple-digit heat by the weekend. Freeze warnings in central Nebraska, northwestern Kansas, and east central Colorado continue through the week, too. That's your national forecast. I'm Monica Nelson.
5: 76ers big man Joel Embiid's out for game two of the Eastern Conference semis in New York. He's got knee and hip injuries. Philly trails the Knicks 0-1. The West semis continue tonight, too, with the T-Wolves looking to go up 2-0 on the Spurs. The Pistons drew first blood in their Eastern Conference semifinal matchup against the Cavs last night, as former Cavs coach J.B. Bickerstaff got the best of his former team. Bickerstaff says physical play helps set the tone.
19: We know this is going to be a long, tough series for us, but we got to know and believe in our system and who we are, that we can sustain it and continue that physicality.
5: Game two in that series is tomorrow night in Detroit. Former Braves owner Ted Turner has died at 87. The media mogul made the ball club a national brand on his superstation and also owned the Hawks. Round two of the Stanley Cup playoffs rolls tonight when the Sabres and Canadiens open their set in Buffalo, and the Golden Knights go for a 2-0 lead over the Ducks. And there won't be a Triple Crown winner this year. Kentucky Derby winner Golden Tempo is skipping the Preakness with an eye on the Belmont. And that's sports. I'm Scott Davidson.
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22: President Trump is signaling progress. I'm Lisa Brady, Fox News, in efforts to end the conflict with Iran.
23: The president says really good talks with Iran over the past 24 hours could secure a peace agreement.
24: Iran cannot have a nuclear weapon, and they won't. And they've agreed to that, among other things.
23: Reports indicate an emerging deal would cap Iran's nuclear program, reopen the Strait of Hormuz, and end a U.S. naval blockade. And while President Trump says he has not set a deadline for Iran, he did warn in a social media post, if there is no agreement, the bombing starts at a much higher level and intensity than it was before.
22: Fox's Jared Halpern at the White House. A member of the Trump cabinet, Commerce Secretary Howard Lutnick, goes behind closed doors with a House committee, answering questions about his ties to the late sex offender Jeffrey Epstein.
25: Lutnick and Epstein were neighbors for years. Lutnick told lawmakers they only met three times, and when he saw a massage table at Epstein's home, Lutnick decided to end any relationship with him. But Lutnick and his family traveled to Epstein's island years later.
22: Fox's Chad Pergram on the Hill. A source says Lutnick also told lawmakers he never saw Epstein with any young women and never witnessed anything inappropriate with young women. Democrats say Lutnick has been changing his story. The House Oversight Committee is scheduled to hear later this month from former Attorney General Pam Bondi and from Bill Gates in June. Just getting word, a Special Forces veteran accused of trying to kill his wife last week has been found dead during a manhunt in Tennessee. A deputy U.S. Marshal telling Fox News Digital Craig Berry died of a self-inflicted gunshot wound. Also, an arrest made in the mass shooting during a lakeside party in Oklahoma last weekend. Court documents show witnesses identified an 18-year-old suspect and that the shooting followed a fight over gang-related issues. More than 20 people were injured. One has died. 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
26: It's 4:02 on this anniversary of the massive May 6, 1975 Omaha tornado. Partly to mostly cloudy skies right now, 60 degrees in Omaha, Council Bluffs, 59 in Lincoln. I'm Terry Leahy, News Radio 1110 KFAB. The University of Nebraska system identifies a priority candidate for chancellor of the University of Nebraska Medical Center in Omaha. It's Dr. H. Deli Davies, who has has served as UNMC's interim chancellor since 2024. Davies would succeed Dr. Jeffrey Gold, who served as UNMC chancellor for a decade prior to being named NU system president. We have more on this story at our website, kfab.com/news. Media mogul Ted Turner has passed away at the age of 87 among many ventures, including ownership of pro sports franchises. Ted Turner founded CNN in 1980, and he was also the largest landowner in Nebraska. His website shows his land holdings include several ranches totaling around 400,000 acres. Turner's land is mainly in the Nebraska Sandhills. The Iowa National Guard says 140 more of its soldiers have returned safely to the U.S. following their deployment to the Middle East in support of Operation Inherent Resolve. The Guard says a welcome home ceremony will be held in Des Moines likely next week. About 200 Iowa National Guard soldiers are still deployed as part of Operation Inherent Resolve. I'm Terry Leahy, News Radio 1110 KFAB, Nebraska's news, weather, and traffic station, and online at kfab.com/news. 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
2: Still looking good on the Wednesday afternoon drive. A little heavier traffic now. Westbound I-80 past 42nd Street over to 72nd. Eastbound starting to bunch up a little bit there at 72nd. And then westbound Dodge, that's a little slow out of the 680 interchange to 114th Street. No accidents working. That's a look at traffic. I'm Steve Parker.
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10: We'll see a warming trend with beautiful sunshine coming up for the next couple of days. Today, mostly sunny with a high of 60. Tonight, clear, the overnight low 50. Tomorrow, sunny again with a high of 73. And Friday, partly sunny with a high of 77. I'm Jamie Grout.
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10: 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Ha! All right, here we go once again. Another story, you know, just like we played that audio where former President Barack Obama was saying that he believed in a party that believed in the rule of law, and he wished Republicans would be more of a party that believes in the rule of law. So let's look at the rule of law. Up in Minneapolis, Minnesota, where the attorney general is Keith Ellison, and I believe that if the Democrat Party is able to take the White House, Keith Ellison will be your next attorney general of the United States. And that, in my humble opinion, would be horrible. So look at this. All that fraud that we're told never happened, happened again. So a defendant in one of Minnesota's largest Medicaid fraud cases is expecting to avoid jail time because of a cushy plea deal arranged by Minnesota Attorney General Keith Ellison. The plea agreement allows the Somali fraudster to walk free, provided that he assist authorities in locating an alleged co-conspirator who flew the country before being granted bond. How much did they steal? $11 million. So all he has to do is help find that guy, like OJ was looking for the real killer on the golf course. So I'm sure that this fine, upstanding immigrant, a member of the religion of peace, as is Keith Ellison, I'm sure that he'll wake up every day, look out the window, not see the guy he's supposed to be looking for, and then call his probation officer to let him know, hey, I looked for him today, didn't see him. All right. Well, you are fulfilling the obligation of your probation. No jail time. He walks free, provided that he assist authorities in locating the alleged co-conspirator. You know what? I'm assisting authorities looking for the co-conspirator. Let me see. Nope, don't see him. There you go. So I'm going to go to Minnesota and go steal me $11 million. What the heck? Why not, right? Under the terms of the agreement, Ibrahim will receive a slap on the wrist in the form of 5 years of supervised probation. How about that? Well, that's good. You know, I would hate for someone to immigrate to America and have to be treated like an American. You know, so there you go. Keith Ellison someday could be your United States Attorney General. That's right. That's him right there. All right, that's enough. Not to try to bother everybody. It's a Chris Baker radio program. We've been talking about car surveillance. I don't want the car surveilling me while I'm going around and doing all kinds of crazy stuff. This is getting really bad. All right. And before I go any further, am I the only guy who is bothered by this? Because sometimes, you know, I'll talk with a couple of friends here and there. And I'll ask them, what do you think about all this surveillance stuff? You know, it's easy. It's like people who don't want to carry cash, right? That's a thing that bugs me. I don't like it that some businesses are now saying, yeah, we don't take cash. Well, I'm sorry, it's legal tender. It says so right there. But in reality, I think that the real goal is to eliminate cash completely.
4: And there's a lot of evidence showing that we're heading that way. And that's where I'd like to ask you this question. Why are they building all these giant data centers? Anyone, I mean, I hear is, oh, they're going to build a big data center here. Okay. Well, what's it for? Well, now I'm starting to think that, well, it's for storing all the data that they accumulate on me and you, even Peyton. In fact, I bet Peyton, when you're playing soccer, I bet that there's somewhere there's a guy and he has a little P on a little map and it just shows you running around on the soccer field, you know?
11: Like, yeah, my FBI agent is following me all the time. We all have our own.
4: Seriously. And it's just like you track somebody on the telephone. Hey, where's that guy at right now? Oh, there he is. They probably got the same thing right now, showing you playing soccer, yeah, running up and down with blinding speed.
11: You think the Life 360 or Find My iPhone is bad?
4: Mm-hmm. Yeah.
11: It's even worse.
4: This stuff, I don't like it, but yeah, why are we building all these data centers? You know, there's a lot of talk about, oh, building data centers, and we love it that they're building all the data centers and stuff. But here's a question. We always hear about how does it affect the electrical grid. Right? So how much power are they burning? And if the data centers burn so much power, are we going to be able to produce it? In fact, who was Gene talking to the other day? Senator Smith.
11: Yes,
4: he's running for
11: Jim
4: the
11: Smith.
4: Yeah. So he was talking about how, you know, we're going to need to make some big investment in power generation. Because when they start building all these giant data centers burn up a lot of electricity. Something else that no one seems to be paying attention to, they burn up and use an enormous amount of water. Water. And I only know one other person who is talking about that, and that's the person who asked me about that. But, you know, just what was it? Yesterday, I think it was. What's the name of that news? Local news. What is it? Nebraska Examiner, I think it was. So they did a big story about water problems. We got water problems here. We didn't get certain snow that we needed. We didn't get this. We didn't get that. And, of course, it's all because of climate change. You know, it's all your fault. You're too free. You're having too much fun. It's all your fault. But they were talking about a lack of water and how the agriculture community is concerned. Well, what do you think is going to happen when they keep building all these data centers everywhere? Are we building enough, I don't know, water storage to be ready for this? I mean, what do? You build lakes so that you can accumulate water. We got that beef with Colorado right now. They've been beefing with. I remember Pete Ricketts was ready to go down there and fight the governor of Colorado over water from the Colorado River. They're still beefing over this. But these giant data centers. I mean, my question is: all right, so what are you going to do? What are all these data centers for? Well, Chris, they're for data. All right, what data? That to me is the biggest question. What data do we need all these giant data centers for? Using up a ton of electricity. I don't have a problem with that. I don't have a problem with a bunch of jobs being created by the data centers. I don't have a problem with that, but hang on a second. So if we're already hearing about water shortages, what do you think that's going to do to our current water situation when they keep using all this water to cool the data center? Now, I know you probably can't tell. I am not an expert on data centers. I don't know what they do. I just want to know what is all this data that you're trying to put in the data center? Some of you egghead guys can fix me, you know, explain this to me. But I just, as we grow this surveillance state, which is what we're doing, okay, wait a minute. Hold on. Why are you collecting all this information on me and selling it to advertisers? That's me. That's my personhood. You shouldn't be able to do that. And then now you got data centers. Oh, what are we going to do about all the electricity for the data centers? You know, I guess the one good piece of news from all of this is maybe all you windmill nutballs will shut up. Oh, we need more windmills. Yeah, great. Anyway, it's Chris Baker program. Maybe you can help me understand exactly what are all these data centers for? Is it to compile data on all citizens? I don't know. Kind of creepy, if you ask me. It's a Chris Baker program on News Radio 1110 KFAB.
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1: From the A1 United Heating, Air, and Electrical Time Saver Traffic Center, here's a look at your roads.
5: Still looking good on the Wednesday afternoon drive. A little heavier traffic now. Westbound I-80 past 42nd Street over to 72nd. Eastbound starting to bunch up a little bit there at 72nd. And then westbound Dodge, that's a little slow out of the 680 interchange to 114th Street. No accidents working. That's a look at traffic. I'm Steve Parker.
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10: We'll see a warming trend with beautiful sunshine coming up for the next couple of days. Today, mostly sunny with a high of 60. Tonight, clear, the overnight low 50. Tomorrow, sunny again with a high of 73. And Friday, partly sunny with a high of 77. I'm Jamie Grout.
11: 62 degrees in Omaha, Council Bluffs, and Lincoln.
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4: 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So here's the story right here. Peyton, let's go. You ready? Russell Wilson is weighing offers from the Jets and from various television networks. So, Peyton, let me ask you this. What do you think would be a better career move for a Russell Wilson guy, right? He's won a Super Bowl and... great guy, married some smoke show singer chick or something. Would you rather possibly go into television doing football games, I'm guessing, or would you rather play for the Jets?
11: Anything is better than the New York Jets. You know, my favorite thing about Russell Wilson, Mr. Unlimited. That's like it's
4: Unlimited?
11: Mr. Unlimited.
4: I'm not familiar.
11: He just posted a video online and he just kept saying, Mr. Unlimited. It's just a joke and it's funny, but
4: okay.
11: He looks kind of silly doing it. Nobody wants to play for the Jets.
4: Yeah.
11: That is the worst thing you can do.
4: That, you know, horrible. I'm sorry, but they just...
11: And let's be honest. The money that they're paying these retired professional athletes to go sit on it in a chair,
4: yeah,
11: and give a mediocre analysis of the game. They don't even analyze the game anymore. You know, it was a good game out there today. The quarterback did this and the running back and the wide receiver did this. Yeah. Here are their statistics. Here's who they play next.
4: Yeah. Now we're on this. I can't get away from it. I am a big fan of Tony Romo. I know for some reason he was very popular. And then something happened, and then everybody went, Tony Romo's a big dope man. I think he's a great analyst, and I like Tom Brady as an analyst, too. And I think a year from now that he's got a season, you know, he's got a season under his belt, knows what he's doing. See, Tom Brady is to football announcing what Gene Stothert is to KFAB, you see. Took someone out of actually, she's more of an anomaly because took someone from the world of politics and put him in the world of entertainment, right? Tom Brady went from being the greatest quarterback in history to talking about other quarterbacks, but I like his analysis. You know, he's very good at pointing out, you know, he couldn't hit that guy there because of this, or he couldn't do that, or he did this, and I like that.
11: Yes, and I'm curious because those two guys you mentioned, Tony Romo and Tom Brady, they're calling the game.
4: Mm-hmm.
11: And they're incredible football minds.
4: Yeah.
11: Incredible football minds. And you're right. They do a really good job. You get the Chris Collinsworth, well, Patrick Mahomes, Patrick.
4: Chris Collinsworth... he's one of the greatest ever to play the game.
11: Yeah, it was a little Mahomey.
4: You get a rookie, right? I've seen Chris Collinsworth drives me crazy because a guy will be a rookie and he makes a great play and Chris Collinsworth, well, obviously that was a brilliant draft pick. He's on his way to a Hall of Fame career. Hey, man, we're two games into the season, okay?
11: Yeah.
4: Just kind of back off a little bit.
11: The thing about Tony Romo that I really loved is when he first started on CBS, mm-hmm. he'd be sometimes they cut the camera over the huddle, they break, and they're walking out, lining up. He goes, all right, it's a 3rd and 5 here. They're going to run this little drag here in the post over the middle and just see the quarterback's going to choose this wide receiver or that one based on the read. And the networks had to come out and say, Romo, you got to settle it down a little bit because you got to let the play develop first. You can't call the play before it happens every time.
4: That's what I liked about. That's what I really like about him. I think that's great announcing.
11: The greatest compliment.
4: Now we're talking about football announcing. Do you watch on Monday Night Football? Do you watch Peyton and Eli Manning, or do you watch Troy Aikman and Jack Buck?
11: You know, I do actually like the Manning show, Peyton and Eli.
4: Yeah,
11: and they always have a cool guest in there.
4: Mm-hmm.
11: They get really analytical. Sometimes I'm like, I'd rather just see the whole game, you know, get these knuckleheads off my screen. But I think that's really good football analysis.
4: Or not Jack Buck, Joe Buck.
11: Joe Buck.
4: I goofed that up. He was just on, there's a show, I can't think of the name of it. It's really dirty.
11: Joe Buck gets quite a bit of criticism. There's a lot of people that don't like him.
4: Dude, on this show, he's hysterical. I mean, I'm trying to remember the name of the show. But it's about a baseball broadcaster who's a moron and he's a drunk and he gets booted out of professional baseball and he ends up calling games at an independent baseball league and he's trying to work his way up. But the way I can't remember the name of the show though. I wish I could. It's really a funny show, but then it you know, like most shows, they're really good and they run through pretty much every gag available and then they jump the shark and it gets really stupid. And that's where this show has gotten for me, so I quit watching it. But there's some episodes. Joe Buck appears in this show two or three, maybe four times I've seen him. And he's absolutely hysterical because he's playing himself. And he plays himself as a completely spoiled brat. And it's funny. It's just so, it's really fun. I wish I could think of the name of that show. I'll ask my wife. What time is it? Oh, well, I'll find out later. I can't remember the name of the show, though. It's a baseball show. I can't think of it. It drives me crazy. But it's dirty. It's got real dirty language.
11: Yeah, but this Russell Wilson thing, you know, he can do whatever he wants. He's probably gotten to the end of the road here in football. If you're going to the Jets, is that worth it? You know, go take the $30, $40, $50 million this network TV is going to do, and you just enjoy life with your family.
4: Go have some fun, enjoy yourself, you know, not get beat up every weekend, and have people tell you how horrible you are at what you do, and they've never done it. That's the best part of sports. I never played pro football, but I'll tell you what, that guy, I love that. All right, that was a little self-indulgent, huh? All right, let's get I don't know if I'm going to be able to give this call enough. Yeah, we're running out of time. All right, John, hang on. I promise, if you will, we'll get to you right after the news here on the Chris Baker program on News Radio 1110 KFAB.
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0: lift sanctions on Tehran, and both countries remove restrictions on transit through the Strait of Hormuz.
1: Fox's Ashley Webster. Stocks soaring into record territory today as Wall Street closes deep in the green.
2: The Dow up 611, the S&P up 105, the NASDAQ up 512, both the S&P and the NASDAQ hitting all-time highs. The S&P on pace for its 14th record close this year. The NASDAQ, its 10th record close.
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4: Partly to mostly sunny skies, 59 in Omaha, Council Bluffs at 62 in Lincoln. I'm Terry Leahy, News Radio, 1110 KFAB. New unemployment numbers are out today. Nebraska's preliminary unemployment rate for March of this year is 3.1%, seasonally adjusted. The rate is unchanged from the February unemployment rate and up 0.2% over the year. The national seasonally adjusted unemployment rate for March is 4.3%, down 0.1 percentage points from February and up 0.1% from March of last year. Iowa's unemployment rate dropped to 3.3% in March. The U.S. Department of Agriculture is in the process of moving workers into the Farm Belt, possibly including Nebraska, and part of that plan includes
5: moving to Iowa. We've got a big headquarters piece of this moving out to Urbandale, Iowa for our food safety team, getting out of Washington, getting closer to the people for whom we serve, and just doing it in a more efficient and better and more effective way.
4: That's U.S. Secretary of Agriculture Brooke Rollins. The USDA plans to open the new National Food Safety Center in Urbandale, Iowa with roughly 200 employees. The U.S. Army Corps of Engineers says the updated 2026 calendar year runoff forecast for the Missouri River Basin above Sioux City and South Sioux City continues to be below average April runoff in the Missouri River Basin. Above that location was 1.5 million acre feet, 51% of average. The runoff forecast is based on current soil moisture conditions, mountain snowpack, and long-term precipitation and temperature outlooks. I'm Terry Leahy, News Radio 1110 KFAB, Nebraska's news, weather, and traffic station, and online at kfab.com/news. 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
7: Wednesday afternoon drive still going pretty slow here. Southbound on the JFK past Cornhusker Road, they have road work taking out the left lane. Believe that's supposed to just be in there today, but right now it is backed up past Q Street. Southbound on the JFK, pretty heavy now. Westbound I-80 from the JFK over to about 84th Street. That's a look at traffic. I'm Steve Parker.
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10: We'll see a warming trend with beautiful sunshine coming up for the next couple of days. Today, mostly sunny with a high of 60. Tonight, clear, the overnight low 50. Tomorrow, sunny again with a high of 73. And Friday, partly sunny with a high of 77. I'm Jamie Grout.
11: 60 degrees in Omaha Council Bluff, 62 in Lincoln.
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14: Good afternoon. It's the Chris Baker Radio program, and glad you are with us. We're happy to be here with you. I'm Chris, along with Peyton Hylock and Nick French in the Southern Command Center. This is, of course, the Chris Baker Show. We've been in a big discussion about data centers, and I just want to know what data. I'm scared. I'll be honest. I'm scared that they're getting ready for that digital ID social credit score nonsense that's going on in almost every other country right now. They're all moving toward digital wallet.

0: Oh, yeah. In fact, well, anyway, let's get to the phones. Here's John. John, I really appreciate you hanging on, and welcome to KFAB. Hi.
1: Howdy. Well, a friend of mine and I were talking about the data centers today, and he thinks that it's going to be a way that they're going to gather enough information on everybody that they can slowly trick everybody and trap them into becoming enslaved in through whatever data and information they give them so that people make the wrong decisions in their lives and slowly veered off. And so enslaving everybody. I personally think it's Skynet incarnate because they think that they're going to be able to control the thing, but when it becomes too smart, they're not going to be able to shut it down, and we're going to have too many of these, like, whatever robots that are around, and it's going to start building itself up, and literally Terminator 3 is coming true in life right in front of our faces.
0: Yeah.
1: But what my daughter... What's that?
0: No, go ahead, sir.
1: But my daughter, what she said scares me more than anything. She said that all these kids are using ChatGPT to try to get their grades up, and the guy that's giving their speech at their high school graduation is known as Mr. ChatGPT because he openly admits that he doesn't do anything without ChatGPT. And so she says, think about this. Your doctor in 5 or 10 years is going to be possibly ChatGPT because the person you're looking at their face, they're looking at you and smiling and nodding and then going to the other room and coming back and says, this is what I'm going to prescribe. And it's not a decision made by the person. It's by whatever that person puts in the computer because they've graduated college with their doctorate using ChatGPT. And she said,
0: oh, boy.
1: Know what's going on. And has got her 4.7 GPA by herself when these other kids are using ChatGPT to cheat their way through school.
0: Oh, man. Oh, I just went through that battle with my youngest. All right. Thanks for the call, John. Good to hear from you and glad to know you have such a genius daughter. That's very cool. Hey, John, let me ask you something.
1: What's that?
0: If you had to fight a robot, what weakness would you go for?
1: What weakness would I go for?
0: Yeah, what do you think would be a weak point? Because I think we need to start putting together a robot fighting strategy.
1: Well, I don't know. I would think that a high-powered rifle would be a first start. and getting enough distance between you and them, and hopefully... And then they've got those shirts where the AI can't identify you as a person because it kind of has a broken silhouette, and so they can't see you.
0: Oh, yeah, and I've seen that.
1: And other things
0: banned.
1: Like boxes or tree shrubs or whatever, it's like, oh, that's just a shrub. That's okay. Well, no, it's actual camouflage because... they had the SEAL team, whatever, that went against an AI and made it right up there because they're ghillie suits and such. But yeah, we can adapt and overcome. However, 50 BMG is helpful.
0: Well, I don't have one of those. All right, thanks for the call, there, sir. See, that's what I think about. All right, if we're going to have to fight robots, what do you think the robot's weakness will be?
2: Well, you can't just kick it in the giblets and run.
0: No.
2: You know, you have to think about something different.
0: Because you got the dog robot that's coming after you, right? You got the dog-looking robot, and then you got the people-looking robot. I've seen videos where they got those people-looking robots, and they're doing karate moves. I mean, I'm talking, they're doing some crazy spinning kicks. Now, again, if you have to fight a robot, foot sweep. Always a good one, the foot sweep.
2: Yeah, because they always seem to be a little bit out of balance, don't they?
0: Mm-hmm. But I literally have thought about, is there something wrong with me that I'm thinking about this stuff? How do I fight a robot? Because I'm looking at the robots, and I look at, like, videos of the robots moving around and everything, and the only thing I can come up with is the joints, right, where their legs are moving and bending and doing all that junk. The joints is the only thing I can think of.
2: Yeah,
0: and
2: elbow,
0: I hope they don't build a robot that if you're shooting at it with your gun, it doesn't just start laughing at you. What are you shooting at me with a gun for? I'm bulletproof. You're a dummy.
2: As it's slowly just walking towards
0: you. Oh, yeah. If I were building the robots, I would have a extra trash talk option.
2: Humiliation feature.
0: And just humiliate. Yeah. Go ahead. You run out of bullets? Okay. Well, why don't you go get some more bullets? I'll wait for you, and you come back and shoot me some more. And I'll just slowly take steps towards you, just walking towards you. And then I'd give it a face, like a scary, ugly face. And then right when it got really close up to you, right before it, how do you think a robot would kill you?
2: Wow.
0: See, that's another one. I mean, I saw a thing not long ago where the Israelis used one of those dog robots, and it had a M4 mounted upside down on the top of it. And the dog robot goes running in this room chasing bad guys, and I mean, just shooting rounds all over the place. And then the IDF comes in after, and they mop up the mess, basically. But yeah, the dog robot had an upside down M4. That would mean, for those of you that may not know, that the magazine holding all of your rounds is facing upward. So you can walk over and just, you know, reload your robot. So how would a robot kill you? Would it have lasers? Would it have guns?
2: I don't know.
0: Would it just maul you? Would it grab you and squeeze you until your head popped off?
2: I feel like it would be
0: like
2: efficient.
0: Like an oil derrick?
2: I feel like it would be efficient.
0: It would be efficient?
2: Yeah, it would be programmed to know exactly how to pull the plug on a human life.
0: Mm.
2: Yeah.
0: Yeah, I don't know how it would kill it.
2: I don't like to think about that.
0: Frankly, it would probably scare me to death. You know, the robots coming at you. You know, it's like those old monster movies where they're running from the monster, and even though the monster has, like, it's got one working leg and it drags the other leg, and the people he's chasing are running full speed, but somehow the monster is able to, you know, stay close with his one good leg and dragging the other one. Apparently that's a hell of a step. Like, great steps for scary monsters.
2: I think about the Predator movies.
0: Mm-hmm.
2: The Predator movies.
0: Now, he had a laser beam.
2: Laser beams. He had crossbow bolts coming out of his forearms.
0: Really?
2: Yeah, all sorts of different ways. But the Predator was brutal.
0: Yeah. And he could, his camouflage was basically, he wasn't really invisible. He just would adapt.
2: Like a cloak.
0: Yeah, it was like a cloak.
2: Wow. Hey, and John, by the way, congratulations on getting your daughter through school. She used AI too.
0: Oh, are you calling John's daughter a cheater? Peyton Hylock. Oh, my gosh. You know, you're going to have your own show soon. My youngest finished up school, and he, you know, we're sitting there watching, making him do his homework every night, and he's writing. He's always telling us, man, this takes forever. This just takes forever. Well, you should type faster. Well, whatever. And he just keeps going. And then all of a sudden, we didn't hear him complaining about any of that stuff. And then we heard from his teacher, hey, tell your son to stop using AI.
2: Ah.
0: Because the teachers can spot it.
2: Got him.
0: So then I got involved, and I said, okay, son, here's how you fool him. what? Dad of the year, baby. Dad of the year. All right, it's Chris Baker program on News Radio 1110 KFAB. By the way, your top secret word to win $1,000 is grand. 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
4: Wednesday afternoon drive still going pretty slow here. Southbound on the JFK past Cornhusker Road, they have road work taking out the left lane. Believe that's supposed to just be in there today, but right now it is backed up past Q Street. Southbound on the JFK, pretty heavy now. Westbound I-80 from the JFK over to about 84th Street. That's a look at traffic. I'm Steve Parker.
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0: We have the best audience ever filling in the blanks, which I certainly appreciate. Let's see. Brockmire is the TV show I was talking about. Thank you very much, Trenton. Let's see what else. Emails coming into the Zonkers Custom Woods email box. By the way, we're preparing a big, nasty pile of Moonbat emails for the 5 o'clock hour. It's very exciting. Very, very exciting for me. For the Moonbats, not so much, but that's okay. Anyway, I'm just looking at some of the news, and now here is something that I don't understand. How in the United States of America can we have anti-Americans governing our nation? All right, let me give you an example. So this representative out of Washington, Pramila Jayapal, whatever, she has a permanent who farted face. That's exactly what I think of her. It's Pramila Jayapal. All right. How you feeling today, Pramila, whatever? Oh, wow. You looks like that. Wow. I love your earrings, but the rest of you, that's you. She's got a permanent who farted face. Anyway, so she's now admitting that she is working with foreign countries to aid kids. Cuba in defiance of President Trump's policies. So, in case you don't know, President Trump has, when he went and arrested Maduro, that dope commie scum out of Venezuela. She refers to it as a kidnapping, by the way. How is this woman in the United States Congress? I mean, how can you actively work to break the law? There's an embargo on oil going to Cuba. So, Premia Hu Face J-Pal is out there helping, trying to help Cuba and trying to get other countries to ignore the embargo to get oil to Cuba. She says, I just went to Cuba. Yeah, she was part of that group of communists that went to Cuba and had a big party and used up all the power while the rest of everybody else in the country just says, hey, we'd like a little light over here too, if you don't mind. Yeah, they had a big party with a lot of great food, didn't invite any citizens. It was just all these commie hypocrites all together up there being commie hypocrites. So she was saying, well, I've had conversations with Mexico, our good friends Mexico, and some other places, and I know other countries in Latin America are trying to figure out how to get oil to Cuba, because she is a communist, loves communism, and will try to help communists bring more communism. Her office in the United States Congress and her ugly face. She has a permanent who farted face. She looks like Mark Kelly with hair. That's right. Nasty woman.
11: How dare you?
0: Yeah. How dare you? Pamelia who farted face J-Pal. Ugh. That's right. I said it. Yeah, this is intellectual conversation, too. That's right, I said it. It's not wrong to tell the truth. And she has a permanent who farted face like she's stuck in the bathroom at a bad diner where people are going in there going, ugh, oh, my God, corned beef hash. Oh, my God. Oh, boy. Ugh. Oh, what was that? You call those scrambled eggs? Oh, man. Ugh. Ugh, yeah, like she's stuck there all the time. Her whole office is a bad men's bathroom at a Little League ballpark. That's nasty.
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4: Wednesday afternoon drive still going pretty slow here. Southbound on the JFK past Cornhusker Road, they have road work taking out the left lane. Believe that's supposed to just be in there today, but right now it is backed up past Q Street. Southbound on the JFK, pretty heavy now westbound I-80 from the JFK over to about 84th Street. That's a look at traffic. I'm Steve Parker.
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18: We'll see some increasing temperatures for the next couple days. Tonight, mostly clear, low 39. Sunny on Thursday, high 72. Some clouds Thursday night, low 46. Friday, cloudy skies, high 75. Mostly clear on Friday night and a chance of thunderstorms on Saturday afternoon and evening. I'm Elaine Lee Irvin.
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22: Here's something pretty disturbing I discovered while researching this podcast. This is what it actually says on the Los Angeles Police Department website. The site states that the Adult Missing Persons Unit investigates 3,200 cases a month, and 70% of those missing people are found or returned voluntarily within 2 or 3 days. It goes on to explain, and I quote here, "Since being a missing person is not a crime, police are given a very limited role while conducting these types of investigations." At the bottom of the webpage, it gets more disturbing. There's a section titled, "What if they never returned?" And here's the official police advice. In such situations, you may want to enlist the services of a private investigator to assist in your search. If you can't afford a PI, the police elaborate, quote, "Another option would be to contact the Salvation Army, which has a missing persons locator program." There is not a single sentence on the LAPD website that would lead a loved one of a missing person to have any faith that the police would properly investigate it. What the LAPD is basically saying is, if someone you love goes missing, don't overreact. They'll probably turn up, unless they don't, in which case you should get someone besides the police to look into it. All this is my way of saying, if the police took missing persons cases as seriously as they do, say, bank robberies, I wouldn't have had to do this podcast in the first place and end up chasing a violent criminal halfway around the country. I'm Neil Strauss, and you can hear the full story of To Live and Die in L.A.
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23: 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I'm Lisa Lacera, Fox News.
24: They want to make a deal. We've had very good talks over the last 24 hours. And it's very possible that we'll make a deal.
23: President Trump this afternoon saying there has been what he called really good talks with Iran over the last 24 hours. The potential deal, according to reports, would cap Iran's nuclear program, reopen the Strait of Hormuz, and end the U.S. naval blockade of Iranian ports. This comes even as the U.S. military fired on an Iranian oil tanker, shooting out the rudder of the tanker in the Gulf of Oman as it tried to get through the U.S. blockade. A member of President Trump's cabinet answers questions about Jeffrey Epstein for congressional investigators.
25: Commerce Secretary Howard Lutnick is the first sitting cabinet member to sit down for an interview with members of the House Oversight Committee investigating Jeffrey Epstein.
26: If Donald Trump had seen the video transcript, he would have fired Howard Lutnick.
25: California Democrat Ro Khanna says Lutnick did not answer straightforward questions about a 2012 visit to Epstein's private island with his family. But the committee's chairman, Republican James Comer, says it's Democrats who are undermining a bipartisan probe. Former Attorney General Pam Bondi is scheduled to sit down with the committee later this month.
23: Fox's Jared Halpern at the White House. Police in Edmond, Oklahoma have arrested an 18-year-old man in connection with a weekend shooting that left a woman dead and 22 others wounded. Police Chief J.D. Younger says Jalen Davis has been charged with assault with a deadly weapon.
27: To be clear, Mr. Davis's arrest is not the conclusion of the investigation. It is merely the most recent development.
23: Davis turned himself in this morning after a warrant was issued for his arrest. He's being held on $1 million bond. Wall Street stocks rose and oil prices sank on hopes a deal with Iran is near. The Dow gained 612. The Nasdaq added 512. 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
0: 59 in Omaha Council Bluffs, 62 in Lincoln. I'm Terry Leahy, News Radio 1110 KFAB. This is the anniversary of the May 6, 1975 Omaha tornado, which did massive damage and took three lives. As KMTV Channel 3 anchor Jeff Jordan said that fateful day, that was three too many. But the Omaha office of the National Weather Service and the local news media, including some legends here in this building at KFAB, received high praise for getting the warnings out. Their performance here at News Radio 1110 KFAB set the tone for our continued severe weather coverage and commitment. The University of Nebraska system identifies a priority candidate for chancellor of the University of Nebraska Medical Center in Omaha. It's Dr. H. Deli Davies, who has served as UNMC's interim chancellor since 2024. Davies would succeed Dr. Jeffrey Gold, who served as UNMC chancellor for a decade prior to being named NU system president. We have more on this story at our website, kfab.com/news. Media mogul Ted Turner has passed away at the age of 87, being remembered among many ventures, including ownership or pro sports franchises and creating CNN. He was also the largest landowner in Nebraska. His website shows his land holdings include several ranches totaling around 400,000 acres. Turner's land is mainly in the Nebraska panhandle. People filling their gas tanks say the higher price of gas is hurting their budgets and their families.
1: It's crazy, just us.
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10: 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I drive every day, and it's becoming a struggle. 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
10: Absolutely.
0: That man told our Wendy Wild they had to cancel the planned Mother's Day visit because of the high gas prices. I'm Terry Leahy, News Radio 1110 KFAB, Nebraska's news, weather, and traffic station, and online at kfab.com/news. 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
3: From the A1 United Heating, Air, and Electrical Time Saver Traffic Center, here's a look at your roads.
4: Wednesday afternoon drive, seems some pretty slow going now. Westbound on I-80 from the JFK overpass 72nd Street, really slow going there. Also going to find road work really jamming it up. Southbound on the JFK, right about Cornhusker, they have the left lane taken away, and that is backed up to Q Street. That's a look at traffic. I'm Steve Parker.
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18: We'll see some increasing temperatures for the next couple days. Tonight, mostly clear, low 39. Sunny on Thursday, high 72. Some clouds Thursday night, low 46. Friday, cloudy skies, high 75. Mostly clear on Friday night and a chance of thunderstorms on Saturday afternoon and evening. I'm Elaine Lee Irvin.
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17: He's not your normal talk show host. 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
6: Well, happy 5 o'clock hour, everybody. Yay, it's a Chris Baker radio program, and here we are in the Gary Saddlemeyer studio. Me, Chris Baker, Hayden Pylock. I'm so bad with names. I'm thinking too fast. And Nick French holding down things in our Southern Command Center. And it is the Chris Baker radio. Peyton Hylock. Hayden Pylock. Wow. Getting dyslexic in my age, I guess. Anyway, all right. Glad you're with us. And a couple things we want to get into here just to let you know. The Channel 6 did a really great story on the empty Juvie Justice Center, 27 mil, 20,000 a month. And, you know, when asked the head of the Douglas County Board of Commissioners, Commissioner Garcia said this.
7: The main reason is because the amount of youth being detained has been larger than the actual capacity in the newer facility.
6: Yeah, no kidding. Just like everybody told you it was going to be. But see, he hasn't been on the board as long as, say, Marianne Borgensen or Chris Rogers or PJ and others, you know. So he wasn't there when Marianne Borgensen and the Sherwood Foundation totally ignored every expert ever and built a facility that everybody knew was going to be too small, right? So he wasn't there for that, so I don't blame him. But his comment tells me they're not even talking about it. They're not even curious about it, right? Here's one more.
7: They hit 57 a couple weeks ago. If they start the average in the 50s, we could look at that original proposal of fully transitioning downtown.
6: Yeah, right. If you think they're going to be at 50 or below, you're dreaming, okay? Because that's not what the very long track record has shown. But it doesn't matter because, you know, it's government and these are elected people and they don't have to worry about it because it's really not their money. It's just yours. And, you know, whatever, they'll kick the can down the road. But then in another story I find amazing, and by the way, council person, woman, man, married, whatever, Amy Melton sent me a text because Amy Melton cares and pays attention. So also several people showed up to yell at the city council because they've been billed more than 600 to 800 to 900. And one guy even got $4,000 they billed for snow removal, right? And I understand you don't want to get billed for snow removal, then remove your stupid snow, right? Simple. But the difference is, a $27 million building that you're paying for, you're paying the electric bill, you're paying the service on the debt, the board, they don't really have to worry about that. All these people being billed by the city for snow removal, they can't kick that can down the road. The city, the government, is going to get their money however they have to do it. In some cases, they just get the money. People go, all right, here's some money. Or some people, they put a lien on their home so that when that home is eventually sold, the city will get their money. The city always gets their money. Government always gets their money. But when government spends your money, they can just blow it off. That bothers me. So it really makes me angry, because those county board, you know, they blew your $27 million bucks. They're still blowing your money, $20,000 a month in utility bills. But you know, you can't send them a note. Hey, you got to pay us, or we're going to take your property, or you better pay us, or we're going to put a lien on your property, or you better pay us, or we're going to go in your garage and steal your classic car. You know, who knows, whatever. Government always gets their money. We can't kick that can down the road. So there you go. That is your Douglas County Board working hard for you. Now, here's something else. Remember, a few days ago, we were talking about the Lone Star ticks, or the whatever ticks, and the ticks are apparently, if you get bitten by one of those ticks, you can become allergic to beef, where you'll never enjoy a delicious, tasty steak, a Nebraska porterhouse, a Nebraska strip. Doesn't that sound good? Well, those ticks, Lone Star ticks, they're called, they cause a meat allergy. I saw a story the other day that said almost 500,000 Americans have this meat allergy now because of these ticks. Well, guess what? Bill Gates has been funding research directly linked to GMO-modified Lone Star ticks that cause the meat allergy. How about that? Bill Gates funded that research and still does today. Do you know that Bill Gates also funds research down in South America on mosquitoes? Because if you pay attention, Bill Gates is always out there blabbering on and on about, you know, everybody would get vaccines, and we figured ways that we could spread vaccines in our society through mosquitoes. That's why I'm buying a bug zapper for my backyard. I am. I'm getting me a big bug zapper. And you know what I'm going to do? I'm just going to shoot video of it and post it on social media and just say, take that, Bill Gates. Bill Gates also funds lab-grown meat companies. Remember him talking about that? The cows are farting, and when the cows fart, it really messes up the environment. Somebody let Bill Gates know there's no such thing as a good fart. I know you love your own. That's right. I'm outrageous. I'm a talk host. I'll say the things that other hosts won't say. You like your own farts. Some people do. I don't want anything to do with it. Peyton's over there shaking his head. Absolutely. What's up with you? So, update on the ticks. So now we know that these modified Lone Star ticks, and we've been hearing stories of people finding these boxes of ticks on their property and stuff. So beware the tick. I had one more story related to this, and I can't remember what it is.
19: You know, I hate ticks. I'm bugs, critters, they don't bother me. A spider,
6: mm-hmm.
19: ugh. Give me that sandal. I'll take care of it.
6: You'll smoke it.
19: Ticks? Yuck.
6: Well, but ticks, they're ticks. I mean, look, they're already behind the ball just with the name.
19: Yeah, no kidding.
6: Ticks. No, there's nothing, there's no good thing if you say, oh, that's a tick, and people go, oh, that's interesting. A lot of good things come from ticks. Nothing good comes from a tick, except I did learn this. We had an emailer yesterday saying that the possums on her property used to keep the tick population down, but for some reason this year there's more ticks, and they started earlier, and so she thinks maybe the possums can't keep up. So a very smart man that I work with at the courthouse, Mike Petratus, he was in my wedding and everything, a really great guy, smart, got a hot wife, the whole package. Anyway, he said guinea hens. If you really want to control ticks on your property, go get guinea hens, whatever a guinea hen is. I don't even know what a guinea hen is. Maybe it's an Italian chicken. I have no idea. Oh, come on. I couldn't help but take that shot. But he said guinea hens just gobble ticks up like crazy. So there you go. That's my battle against Bill Gates and his evil robot army of ticks coming after us. It's Chris Baker Radio Show. We're not all ticks all the time. We got a bunch of crap going on today, and including a WEF weirdo that will share some of that with you, that audio with you next.
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12: From the A1 United Heating, Air, and Electrical Time Saver Traffic Center, here's a look at your roads.
4: Pretty slow going in a couple of spots this afternoon. Now westbound I-80 really heavy from the JFK overpass 72nd Street. Very slow go right now westbound on Dodge from 680 over to 144th Street. And still slow into that road work taking out the left lane southbound on the JFK coming past Cornhusker. That's a look at traffic. I'm Steve Parker.
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18: We'll see some increasing temperatures for the next couple days. Tonight, mostly clear, low 39. Sunny on Thursday, high 72. Some clouds Thursday night, low 46. Friday, cloudy skies, high 75. Mostly clear on Friday night and a chance of thunderstorms on Saturday afternoon and evening. I'm Elaine Lee Irvin.
19: More Chris Baker coming up next. 61 degrees in Omaha, Council Bluffs, and Lincoln.
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0: already feel enlightened. That's how good the Moonbat emails are for you. So everybody, please pay attention and get in line. The Moonbats are speaking. Now, here we go. Email number one. Dear Chris, you seem so concerned about beef. Why do you think you need to eat beef? There are many vegan... Did you spell vegan with two G's?
1: No.
0: I didn't think so. There are many vegan meat substitutes that you should be able to enjoy. Red meat causes heart attacks. More people would live longer without red meat. May I recommend a couple of items for you to consume instead of meat? Baking carrots is very good. Baking vegetables, stir-frying your vegetables, adding spices to your vegetables, that will help replace your longing for red meat. Other than that, other than that, eat. Yeah! That is so beautiful. All right, here we go. Email number two. Dear Chris, why are conservatives so obsessed with putting people in jail? What has jail ever done to solve the crime problem in America? I'll wait. Okay, well, first of all, it gets bad guys off the street, and then when they're in jail, they can't mug people. How about that? Anyway, as I was saying, because they left a gap. Anyway, as I was saying, where did jail ever prevent a crime? Do you know the disproportionate numbers of people in jail? There are way more African Americans than European Americans. Did you know that there are many more Hispanic Americans than European Americans in jail? If you really want to put people in jail, then make sure that it is proportionate. All right, so on this one, well, never mind. All right, here's one more. Dear Chris, is all you do what? Is all you do a complain? I listen to your show just to hear you sound stupid. Thank goodness I got what I asked for today. That's lame. All right, here we go. Just another one. Oh, wait a minute.
2: Moonbat Extreme.
0: Oh, yeah. Here we go. A Moonbat email that is so crazy, so wild, so threatening, so bizarre that it has its own specific category.
2: Moonbat Extreme.
0: Dear Chris, why are you back on the radio? I got sick of you years ago, and now you're back. What am I going to have to do to get rid of you permanently? Do I have to buy you out? Oh, wait a minute. What are you offering? Oh, do I have to have you kidnapped? Do I have to have you thrown in jail? You are nothing more than a wart festering on the, of the American public. And if I ever get a chance and see you out in public, I will end you for good. Whoa. Look at that. Wow. That is so beautiful. I really appreciate it. Thank you, Moonbats. You have come through once again. It's a Chris Baker radio program on News Radio 1110 KFAB.
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15: Fox News, I'm John Saucier. President Trump speaking at the White House today. He was honoring mothers in the military and mothers of those who serve. We've got Mother's Day coming up Sunday. The president also gave a quick update on the conflict with Iran.
16: They want to make a deal. We've had very good talks over the last 24 hours. And it's very possible that we'll make a deal.
15: A U.S. military fighter jet actually fired on an Iranian tanker that was trying to defy the naval blockade of Iranian ports. 23 people wounded in a shooting at a party at a lake in Oklahoma this weekend. Now another is dead, an 18-year-old Aviana Smith Gray. Edmond Police Chief J.D. Younger says that a suspect has been taken into custody.
17: Edmond detectives have arrested 18-year-old Jalen Davis for the charge of assault with a deadly weapon. Following the death of Miss Smith Gray last night, that charge is in the process of being upgraded to felony murder.
15: Police say this party was advertised on social media. 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

0: Following their deployment to the Middle East in support of Operation Inherent Resolve, the Guard says a welcome home ceremony will be held in Des Moines, likely next week. About 200 Iowa National Guard soldiers are still deployed as part of that operation. I'm Terry Leahy, News Radio 1110 KFAB, Nebraska's news, weather and traffic station, and online at KFAB.com/news. 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
2: Still slow going with road work here, taking a lane away. The left lane, southbound on the JFK, coming past Cornhusker. So a tight squeeze there and still backed up almost to Q Street. Westbound I-80, that's still pretty slow from the JFK over to about 72nd. Not as jammed as it was last time, though, so some improvement there. That's a look at traffic. I'm Steve Parker.
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6: From the GuardingYourNestEgg.com Weather Center, here's your forecast.
7: We'll see some increasing temperatures for the next couple days. Tonight, mostly clear, low 39. Sunny on Thursday, high 72. Some clouds Thursday night, low 46. Friday, cloudy skies, high 75. Mostly clear on Friday night and a chance of thunderstorms on Saturday afternoon and evening. I'm Elaine Lee Irvin.
8: 61 degrees in Omaha Council Bluff, 63 in Lincoln.
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14: again! We're on the brow! This is Teenage Bottle Rocket. Yeah, great band. Great band. It's Chris Bigger Radio Program on News Radio 1110 KFAB. Now, I've said this before, that I really believe that the world is, or let me rephrase this. I've said it so many times, I can't even say it now. No, I've made comments for years that life is turning into James Bond, right? It used to be countries didn't like each other. Now it's just individuals. And now we have mad scientists. I'm not kidding. Mad scientist coming after us. You got all these scientists. Let me just give you one right now. Guy's been arrested. Dr. Fauci's right-hand man. Vincent Munster. He is a virologist at the National Institute of Health. He has been arrested by the FBI. He was caught smuggling deadly viruses into the United States. Why would you smuggle deadly viruses into the United States? Also, if your name is Vincent Munster, do you honestly think you were going to get through security with deadly viruses? Your name's friggin' Munster.
8: That's okay. A great villain name.
14: It is.
8: Great bad guy protagonist name.
14: Doctor.
8: Or antagonist. Sorry.
14: Vincent Munster. So he leads, ready? The Virus Ecology Unit at the National Institute of Allergy and Infectious Diseases in the Rocky Mountain Laboratories, and has a long history. You ready?

0: of working with bats. Does that ring a bell? Anybody remember the first crazy COVID BS thing? Oh, it came from a bat. Some girl from China ate a bad bat in her bat soup. I get it. The people in China eat a lot of weird crap. But it's a communist country, so I would imagine when it comes to menus, anything is game. All right? Anything. Excuse me. But Dr. Vincent Munster was caught smuggling deadly viruses into the United States. Vincent Munster also has a long history of bat virus research. Now, that is just, that's James Bondy stuff right there. An evil scientist, an evil virologist going to launch a poison virus on America. That sounds like the plot of a movie, but that's happening right now. All right, let me give you a little bit more, a little mad scientist sounding stuff. Where is that guy? I got to move this monitor again so I can see what the heck I'm doing. Where is it? Oh, where is he? Yuri, what's his name? Yuri Jackball. Whatever. So he's a big WEF scientist. And I believe, yeah, he is a WEF contributor, Yuval Noah Harari. And Yuval, yeah, there he is. Thank you very much, Peyton. Peyton put it in hot purple so I could see it. So listen to Yuri. He's telling everybody that you will exchange your privacy so that you can be monitored 24 hours a day. Listen to this guy.
1: Most people will be willing to give up their privacy in exchange for much better healthcare based on 24 hours monitoring of what's happening inside their bodies. I guess very soon people will walk around with biometric sensors on or even inside their bodies and will allow Google or Facebook or the Chinese government or whoever to constantly monitor what's happening inside my body.
0: Yeah, because I want Google, Facebook, and the Chinese government monitoring what's inside my body.
2: What do those companies have anything to do with monitoring healthcare?
0: Yeah, who? What?
2: Well, China. That's even worse.
0: Right. They don't believe in healthcare. They just kill you. Oh, you sick? Come over here. I got something for you. Kapow! Forget that. Yeah. Now, this is the same guy, Yuval Noah Harari, who has also talked about that the population needs to be managed and that if you're not a techno whiz-bang, well, they'll just amuse you with drugs and video games. But he also talks about depopulation. He talks about useless feeders. Yeah, I'm telling you, these crazy scientists are coming at us. And this skinny little guy, I think he might weigh 140. And he's got a giant light bulb head. That's right, I said it. He's got a big giant light bulb head. He's a skinny guy. He's like a big Tootsie Pop coming at you, trying to make you a slave to Google, Facebook, or the Chi-Com government. You see, these guys, these WEF guys, all these clowns, they love the Chi-Com government because the Chi-Com government, first of all, I don't believe in God. Second, if you misbehave, they grease you. Okay, they don't. Life means nothing to them. Anybody alive is nothing more than a tool to them. And if you are a tool and your tool's not fixing their stuff, you're out. Yeah, Yuval Noah Harari with his giant light bulb head. Not only does he have a big light bulb head, but it's like a big thing of Jiffy Pop, right? Jiffy Pop, it just gets bigger and bigger and bigger and bigger. He's got this big, giant melon, and all he wants to do is control your life. He doesn't believe in God, doesn't believe in marriage, doesn't believe in states. He thinks the whole world should be just one giant bleh. How about that? Evil. Pure evil. Where's James Bond when you need him? All right, it's a Chris Becker radio program. I hope I scared you, because that guy is bad news. All that stuff is bad news. It's Chris Becker Show, News Radio 1110 KFAB.
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4: Final check of our Wednesday afternoon drive, as it has been all afternoon, still pretty slow. Southbound on the JFK from just past Q Street on down to Cornhusker Road, as they have the left lane taken out with road work. Hopefully today's the only day they'll be in doing that during rush hour. And still slow eastbound on Dodge past 120th, wrapping up a crash there. That's a look at traffic. I'm Steve Parker.
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0: All right, good afternoon. It's Chris Becker radio program, News Radio 1110 KFAB. I am a staunch anti-communist. Always have been, always will be. This is how crazy this stuff gets. Ready? And Culver City. Oh, wrong story. Hang on. I got it. There it is. I had the wrong one. Culver City, California. They now have government officials digging through people's trash in pre-dawn raids to enforce California's recycling laws. Can you believe that? The early morning sweeps running before sunrise until about 9 a.m. target curbside bins across the Culver City area. It's outside of Los Angeles. Workers check whether residents are properly separating food waste, recycling, and trash. It's part of an effort tied to the state's strict organic waste law. Officials describe the program as a friendly inspection campaign. It's friendly. They're digging through your trash. It's friendly. And it's aimed at keeping food scraps out of landfills and helping Culver City meet state environmental mandates. It's a landfill. Are you kidding me? Yeah, people are not happy about it. But yeah, so they're literally walking around inspecting people's garbage to make sure that everything's going in the right slot, because we got to keep the food out of the landfill, because the food in the landfill attracts bears and other animals, and the other animals are there in the landfill. Blah, blah, blah, blah, blah, blah, blah, blah.
2: California has its priorities all out of whack. That's what you're focusing on?
0: Yeah, it's because it's run by moonbats, because they've been able to orchestrate a complete and total leftist takeover of that state.
2: That is the flagship issue. I don't know.
0: Yeah.
2: You actually left the wrapper on your water bottle on the water bottle. Oh, we cannot take it.
0: Yeah. Oh, no.
2: No.
0: We've had another gang drive-by shooting, and three people are headed to the hospital with serious injuries. Really? Well, sounds to me like somebody didn't put their pork chop bones in the right container. That's how goofy this is. They're going through the garbage. I wonder what they pay the guys for that job. I wonder what that job pays. I'm sure it's listed. Well, I'll have, you know, I'll do like I always do tonight after, you know, the wife and I retire. I'm going to look it up. I'm going to find out how much the garbage detective is paid.
2: Early morning raids.
0: Early morning
2: pre-dawn raids. Oh, my goodness.
0: Hey, do they have a warrant? I want to know if they got a warrant. Do you have a warrant to go through my garbage? I want a warrant. You know what? And here's what's coming. Right now, and they always like to say that. You know, it's like having Tony Soprano show up at your house to let you know that maybe the guy cleaning your pool is not the right guy. We have a better guy over here, right? It's a friendly inspection. Just, hey, how's it going? Like, who's ever had a friendly inspection? I mean, seriously, like, anytime you're inspected, dude, you're under the gun. Whether you're in a military, I mean, I remember when I was in the military, whenever we would have to stand for inspection, dude, we were doing everything to make sure that every piece of that uniform was perfect, because you didn't want to be the guy that got your crew gigged, because if you got gigged, that cost somebody something.
2: Good morning. I'm here to inspect that you're recycling properly. Go ahead, I guess, if that's what you want to do.
0: Hey, hi, I'm your friendly garbage inspector. Listen, I'm going to go ahead and take a look at your garbage, and then what do you say we sit around, I'll do some of those funny dad jokes. friendly. That's crazy.
2: Is California becoming the new Florida man?
0: Well, no, I'll tell you what it is. There's no limit to these people. I mean, you just heard that giant light bulb headed weirdo from the WEF saying, I think most people would want to be monitored 24/7 for better health care. You're talking complete and total Marxism. And guess what? There is no good health care in Marxism because you're expendable. Tell you what, they start inspecting my garbage. I'm gonna leave them some gifts. That's what I'm gonna do.
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4: Final check of our Wednesday afternoon drive, as it has been all afternoon, still pretty slow. Southbound on the JFK from just past Q Street on down to Cornhusker Road as they have the left lane taken out with road work. Hopefully today's the only day they'll be in doing that during rush hour. And still slow eastbound on Dodge past 120th, wrapping up a crash there. That's a look at traffic. I'm Steve Parker.
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20: We'll see some increasing temperatures for the next couple days. Tonight, mostly clear, low 39. Sunny on Thursday, high 72. Some clouds Thursday night, low 46. Friday, cloudy skies, high 75. Mostly clear on Friday night and a chance of thunderstorms on Saturday afternoon and evening. I'm Elaine Lee Irvin.
2: 60 degrees in Omaha, Council Bluffs. 63 in Lincoln.
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25: What's happening, fellow sports fans? It's Andy West. Let's take a look back on this day in sports history, May 6th. We'll start off in 1954. Roger Bannister of Great Britain, at age 25, becomes the first person to run a mile in under 4 minutes, at 3:59.04. The 4 minute mile is now the standard of all male professional middle distance runners, but at the time, it was thought to be impossible to accomplish. Jumping ahead, today in 2006, Phoenix becomes the 8th team in NBA history to win a series after trailing 3-1 with a 121-90 victory over the Lakers in Game 7 of its Western Conference opening round series. And today in 2012, Dustin Brown scores 2 goals, and the 8th-seeded LA Kings finish an improbable 4-game sweep of the St. Louis Blues with a 3-1 victory, advancing to the conference finals. The Kings become the first number 8 seed in NHL history to eliminate the conference's top 2 seeds in the same postseason.
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8: Could soon be a deal. I'm Lisa Lacera, Fox News. President Trump suggesting the conflict with Iran could soon end, but again he stressed,
9: Iran cannot have a nuclear weapon, and they won't. And they've agreed to that, among other things.
8: The president claims Iran very much wants to make a deal, but he says we'll see if they can make a deal that's satisfactory to us. Calling for action by the United Nations, U.S. Ambassador Mike Waltz wants the Security Council to condemn Iran's actions.
10: What we're asking is additional condemnation for the sea mines that they put in, for the toll and the toll system that they're trying to levy on every ship that passes through, which, of course, would then be passed on to consumers all over the world.
8: On Fox's special report with Brett Baer, Walt says Iran has attacked its neighbors in all directions and it should face consequences. A federal judge has unsealed the purported suicide note left by Jeffrey Epstein to his then cellmate. It reads, in part, they investigated me for a month long, found nothing, and it says it's time to say goodbye. Police in Oklahoma make an arrest in a weekend shooting at a party that killed one person and left nearly two dozen others injured.
12: Edmond, Oklahoma Police Chief J.D. Younger announced they have the alleged shooter in custody.
28: Edmond detectives have arrested 18-year-old Jalen Davis for the charge of assault with a deadly weapon.
12: The death of one of the victims, 18-year-old Aviana Smith Gray, Tuesday night, will bring an additional murder charge. Chief Younger also went into how it's believed the incident began.
28: With a disturbance between two females attending the gathering that escalated into an altercation between rival gang members.
12: Chief Younger said more than 80 rounds, injuring at least 22 others, were fired Sunday night. He added they are searching for additional suspects.
8: Fox's Gernal Scott. Two people with hantavirus and one suspected of infection have been evacuated from a cruise ship at the center of the outbreak. 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
29: The University of Nebraska system identifies a priority candidate for University of Nebraska Medical Center Chancellor. It's Dr. H. Deli Davies, who has served as UNMC's interim chancellor since 2024. Davies would succeed Dr. Jeffrey Gould, who served as UNMC chancellor for a decade prior to being named NU system president. Media titan Ted Turner has passed away at the age of 87. Among many ventures, Turner founded CNN in 1980, and he was also the largest landowner in Nebraska. His website shows his land holdings include several ranches totaling around 400,000 acres. The U.S. Army Corps of Engineers says the updated 2026 calendar year runoff forecast for the Missouri River Basin above Sioux City continues to be below average. April runoff was 1.5 million acre feet, 51% of average. I'm Terry Leahy.
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20: We'll see some increasing temperatures for the next couple days. Tonight, mostly clear, low 39. Sunny on Thursday, high 72. Some clouds Thursday night, low 46. Friday, cloudy skies, high 75. Mostly clear on Friday night and a chance of thunderstorms on Saturday afternoon and evening. I'm Elaine Lee Irvin.
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1: Glenn Beck is on.
2: Hey, we've got a couple of other people that are now in court because they want to kill the president. Oh, what a surprise. Been arrested. It's just another Wednesday in America, apparently. I want to talk to you a little bit about ideological possession, because that is what's really going on in the country. We're also going to talk about the car kill switch. I don't know if you've even heard about that. All of the different crime that is going. There's a disturbing trend that is happening in our court systems right now, in our justice system. Also, Ken Griffin he doubled down on New York City. He's like, well, one thing I learned from Mamdani is I should double down in Miami, Florida. Also, there's a strange story going around about pastors in Florida that were asked to meet and talk about, I guess, a development on aliens. I don't even know where to begin with this one, but we'll parse through that one here in just a minute. But stand by. We begin in 60 seconds. 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All right, I want to talk to you about how people's minds are possessed. Okay. And they're choosing to allow their minds to be possessed. There apparently is genuine tension with the Obamas. Former President Barack Obama said the pressure to be on the campaign trail for the Democratic Party is creating tension between him and his wife. The New Yorker interview with Obama, published Monday, shared how their marriage has been affected by Barack's continual involvement in politics. She wants to see her husband easing up and spend more time with her, enjoying what remains of their lives. It does create a genuine tension in our household, and it frustrates her, President Obama said. So now, because they had rumors that they were going to break up and everything else, she has never liked any of this presidential stuff. Never. And we've all known that. We've all known that. It's very, very clear. In 2025, there was rumors that they were going to break up, and they both denied it, yada, yada, and played kissy face. But now you're starting to see that maybe there is something there. He said he was in a huge hole with his wife, and he had a lot to make up for. But now he's going back on the road. And no president, by the way, has ever done what President Obama is doing. He's doing it. And I'm really just tired of the excuses. I really am. I mean, I'm sure it creates tension. Barack, don't blame that on Donald Trump. Can we stop blaming Donald Trump for everything in our lives? I can't. I mean, this is ridiculous. It's not his fault. Barack, you're making the choice, not Donald Trump. He's not forcing you to do that. I mean, honestly, it's why I live in Florida now. I mean, I am not a beach guy. I'm riddled with cancer, face cancer. You know what I mean? I see the sun and my skin goes, oh, thank you. More cancer coming my way. I'm not a beach guy. Never have been a beach guy. I'm not a hot guy. I don't like the heat. I don't like humidity. Why do I live here? Because I promised my wife when we first got together, she is a sun worshiper. She loves the sun. She loves the beach. And I said, someday, honey, things will slow down. And my life is never going to slow. Every year I say, next year is going to be different. It's not different. It's always the same. It's always this way. And I realized if I was going to keep my promise, my wife has done so much for me. She has supported me in everything that I have ever wanted to do. She has been the best backstop, the best advisor, the best wife you could possibly imagine. And I realized, you know, I'm going to run out of time at some point. I promised her this. It is her turn. It's my turn to serve her. Barack, have you thought about that with your wife? Maybe it's your turn to serve her. She's been serving you. She put up with the White House. I'm not talking politics here or anything else. But there comes a time in every marriage where one of you has given up an awful lot. And honestly, it's usually the wife that has given up an awful lot to support the husband. At some point, you have to say, it's your turn, honey. It's your turn. What do you want? How can I serve you? How can I? And hopefully you're doing that all the way along. I mean, I've tried to be a good husband all the way along, but you know what? She's been there. She's moved across the country for me. She's put up with so much stuff, so much stuff. If my wife said to me, honey, I'm done. No more. And, you know, just what we're facing, you know, right now with security. I mean, I got to tell you, she could say that at any time. I'm done. We're not doing this anymore. It's not worth it. I'm done. She doesn't. But if she did and she said, you know what, honey, I'm done. We're not doing this anymore. I would leave my job because she's more important than my job. Barack, does your wife count for anything with you? Or is your life just all about Donald Trump? That's the problem in our nation, is everything seems to be about Donald Trump. It's possession. You have ideological possession. Let me give you a couple of other stories. In New Hampshire, there's a federal aviation contractor named Dean Delachai, I believe his name is. He sits at his government work computer, and he's researching previous assassination attempts on President Trump. He researches how to smuggle a gun into a federal building. And the phrase he's using, I'm going to kill Donald J. Trump. Well, that's not too smart if you're trying not to get caught and think they're checking every keystroke. April 21st, he emails the White House and he announces, I, Dean Delachai, am going to neutralize slash kill you, Donald J. Trump, because you decided to kill kids and say that it was war when in reality it is terrorism. On May 5th, he's charged with interstate threats. Now, let me take you to Virginia. Same time, in Arlington, Virginia, an activist there plasters wanted posters with Stephen Miller's home address, branding him guilty of crimes against humanity for enforcing immigration law. No state charges. You know, they're not going to charge this guy? No, because it's protected speech. What? You're doxing him and his family? Really? So what does Stephen Miller and his family do? They pack up and they move to military housing for safety. Now, this has happened before. There have been people that have been hunted, and they've had to move. But never like this, because Stephen Miller's family isn't the only one. You know who else has to live on a military base with their family for protection? Marco Rubio, Pete Hegseth, Pam Bondi, Noam, and Miller's family. And there's about 6 to 10 of these officials that are now living for protection on a military base. That is unprecedented in history. Unprecedented. And that's not all the stuff that just happened this week. April 25th, 11 days ago, Cole Thomas Allen comes into the White House correspondence dinner, shotgun, pistol, knife. He's trying to kill everybody in there. He wants to kill the president and any other government official. This marks the third time in less than 2 years an armed attacker has come within striking distance of the president of the United States. New charges, by the way, added this week. Attempted assassination. In North Carolina, Daniel Swain's SUV is sitting in a car wash, covered in handwritten threats. headed to WSH to kill the president. That's another one. He's now in federal court. I'm not thinking that these are headlines. They're almost daily every day. How is this happening? What kind of sickness turns a policy disagreement into a license to kill? I looked it up. It's called ideological possession. And I want you to think of it like this. It's a mind virus. Okay. It's invisible, but it is contagious. And it doesn't turn people into raving lunatics, at least overnight. It starts with repetition. You have to be hearing the same thing every day. Cable news, campus lectures, social media feeds hammer the same script. Trump isn't just wrong on borders. He's not just wrong on foreign policy. He's literally murdering children and committing crimes against humanity. And when you hear that day after day after day, ordinary people, neighbors, family members, coworkers, federal employees, they follow it whole. Why? Because the tribe they're in rewards it and punishes anyone who expresses doubt. Show me the evidence. You know, they'll say, we want warrants for ICE. Since when? You know, that's not the way ICE works. There's no such thing as a judge signing off on a warrant. That's not the way the federal government works with ICE. It's never worked that way. Now you're just bringing this up and you don't even know the truth about how this system works. You just say, he's going in without warrants. See, we told you he was a Nazi. They've never used warrants. But it doesn't require evidence. And your tribe punishes you for questioning. And so you just become more and more morally certain. I got news for you. This is the same hypnosis that made decent Germans in the 1930s believe their Jewish neighbors were a plague. Not because they were evil from birth, but because the propaganda machine repeated the lie until it became common sense. What happened at the Salem witch trials? What happened in Rwanda? Do you know that neighbors who were friends began murdering each other because Rwanda radio, the broadcast every day said the Tutsis, your neighbors, if they're Tutsis, you know, they're cockroaches. They deserve to die. That's what happened with a massacre in Rwanda. How do you think Mao got everybody to kill their professors, kill their parents, and turn them in? Same pattern. The victim isn't crazy. Quite honestly, the victim is possessed. And you can say it's an evil spirit or whatever, but it's a story that feels truer than truth. Now, let me say something really clear here. And everyone on all sides needs to hear this. We are not Nazi Germany. We're not. Biden could be in, and I would still say we're not Nazi Germany. Because we still have the First Amendment. We still have elections. We still have an armed citizenry. But we're becoming something much darker than we were. We are a low-trust republic where the other side isn't just wrong. They're monsters who deserve whatever death might come. That's a mind virus. That is a sickness. We have to have perspective. A, this isn't Nazi Germany. B, understand what's happening. Understand that you make the choice to have Donald Trump destroy your marriage. It's your choice. It's not his. He's not doing that to you. You are doing that to you. Okay, so how do we stop this? Well, there's three things that you have to do, and I'll give those to you here in 60 seconds. First, let me tell you about our sponsor. Our sponsor this half hour is My Patriot Supply. 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
2: So I was up, almost 2 o'clock in the morning last night writing something I'm working for in over the summer. I want to do 10 weeks of education with the torch. And we're going to be releasing these songs on the 10 amendments of the Bill of Rights. But with it, I want to put together, a tutorial that you can use with your kids this summer. So when everybody is off, you're vacationing or whatever, it's a way for you to teach your kids the 10th Amendment and the 10 amendments of the Bill of Rights. And because these are the basics, you got to know. And right now we're arguing about hate speech and everything else. The first lesson is 5 in the first. There are 5 rights that are guaranteed in the First Amendment. Do you even know what they are? You know, we immediately go freedom of speech or freedom of religion. Well, those are 2 of them. We have to, the first thing we have to do is educate ourselves. And as I'm looking at these stories today, I see there are 3 steps that we have to do. Okay. And they're not that hard. After we educate ourselves on what the law actually is, how do you defend your rights if you don't know what they are? How do you defend your rights if you won't pick up your responsibilities? The first thing that has to happen is 1, enforce the law without fear or favor. Real threats are crimes. They're not speech. Prosecute them equally, whether the target wears a red hat or a blue hat. The FAA guy was charged doxing. That endangers lives. They let it go because it was just doxing. Well, wait a minute. That's a crime. 2nd thing, flood the zone with sunlight and truth. That means you have to know what the truth is. And then you have a responsibility. You have to counter the facts. You have to counter the lies with facts relentlessly. Border deaths, legal immigration outcomes, actual policy records. You have to know that we don't use a warrant from a judge every time ICE goes in. We never have. That's not what Congress has dictated. Platforms and parents, we have to prioritize critical thinking over clicks and conformity. Sunlight and education is the best disinfectant. And the 3rd thing we have to do is lead by moral example. Reject the dehumanization on every side. Call it out on every side. If our side is saying that these people, need to be killed, whatever, call it out. No, no. As I said yesterday on yesterday's program, there is no excuse for that. Jesus was going to be crucified. He knew it. One of his apostles cut the ear off of one of the guys coming to round him up. Jesus said, "What are you doing?" No. And he healed the guard that then took him away to crucify him. There is no excuse. None. That's a choice you make. Model charity in disagreement. We've got to drain the poison, and charity and charitable thinking does that than any hate rant could ever do. History shows that the fever will break, but it depends on when it breaks. Is it going to break, you know, after we go through massive pain? I don't know. It'll be our choice. But, you know, there's only a couple of paths that are sitting right in front of us. And one is that, you know, maybe this works. You know, maybe the peace deals, the securing of the borders, we grow the economy, we discredit the hysteria, prosecutors deter the violence, and America heals. It's grumpy, but it's intact. And the other is, no, it just gets worse. Just gets worse. Just know this. We've survived the Civil War. We've survived worse than this. Okay? It doesn't have to be this way. It's our choice. All right, back in just a minute.
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24: Real talent is defined by what people can do, not where they learn to do it. So by stopping at the education section of a resume, you might throw away the perfect hire. Skill

0: All right. Jason just broke some news to the insiders, and I want to go over it. Jason, come in. I'm going to give you something that Donald Trump has just tweeted. Assuming Iran agrees to give what has been agreed to, which is perhaps a big assumption, the already legendary epic fury will be at an end, and the highly effective blockade will allow the Hormuz Strait to be open to all, including Iran. If they don't agree, the bombing starts, and it will be, sadly, at a much higher level and intensity than it was before. Thank you for your attention to this matter, President Donald J. Trump. By the way, before I get to that, do you know why? Thank you for your attention to this matter. Do you know why he says that at the end of all of his tweets?
1: Educate me.
0: Do you know, Jason? I found this out. This is crazy.
2: Don't.
0: Do you know why?
2: No.
0: Do you remember when he was debanked?
1: Yeah.
2: Yeah.
0: Okay. And he got a letter from the bank saying, sorry. The last line was, thank you for your attention to this matter.
1: He has a long memory.
0: He has a very long memory. Isn't that interesting? Yeah. Anyway, Jason, I will believe this when I see it. We don't know who we're even dealing with. And even the president is like, perhaps this is a big assumption. But this is like the third deal that Iran has presented to the United States in the last couple of days. They keep presenting these things. I have a guest coming up in about 30 minutes that's going to tell us about oil and what's the deal. I keep hearing that they're going to run out of space. They're going to run out of space. Well, when are they going to run out of space and shut down the oil fields? Are we there yet? Because if that could be, that's the key to the pressure, I think, of getting a deal done. Yeah. So we'll find that out in just a few minutes. But what do you think of what he just tweeted?
2: Well, we saw comments from Marco Rubio yesterday just talking about when they're negotiating with the Iranians, it's kind of hard to, like, sometimes it takes over 6 days to get a response back because it's going through multiple different layers of the security state, eventually getting down to the Ayatollah. Who knows the manipulations from the IRGC? I don't even know if we know who we're negotiating with. What party? Is it the IRGC? Is it the political establishment? Let's just say I'm highly skeptical every time we get some of these deals or these proposals coming from the Iranians. And there are rumors going around now on more of a 14 or ish point plan that they're proposing.
0: Have we seen it yet?
2: I've just seen reporting on what the rumors are on some of it, like, a moratorium on uranium enrichment, us lifting sanctions and releasing frozen funds. I don't know how will go. Yeah.
0: Yeah. I mean, we'll do all those things if they are, if they're actually going to not pursue, a nuclear policy and they're going to, get away from Hezbollah and Hamas and all of that. But those are huge ifs. I mean, those are huge. Yeah. You trust the IRGC? Because I don't.
2: Right. No. And I think that what this has brought out all of their internal divisions. And I don't even know if the leadership within Iran even knows who's in charge right now. So I'm very skeptical on all of this. We'll see where it goes. As the president said, it's a big assumption, assuming this will go through. But meanwhile, the blockade is still in effect. I still think the best course of action is to allow things to take its course through the blockade, allow economic pain, to continue there and see what they're forced into later. That's the best course of action.
0: Well, we'll find out about the oil thing here coming up in just a few minutes. Let me switch subjects. Jason, I don't know if you saw this, but I don't even know if this is true. But apparently there were some people from the government with inside knowledge that have asked a group of pastors to meet somewhere in the country, Tennessee. And they met to get briefed on, I don't know, lizard people. I don't know exactly what. Do you have this story? Have you looked into this?
2: A little bit. So this started going around yesterday. And at first I dismissed it. I eventually started seeing it getting pushed all over the place. But apparently there was a, quote, large group of pastors. I looked a few of them up. Some of them are well-known evangelists that supposedly met at a

0: an Airbnb in the mountains of Tennessee where a
1: Hang on just a second. Send me a list of the pastors, because I probably know some of them, and I will call them.
0: Okay.
1: And find out. Okay. But go ahead. They met at an Airbnb.
0: Right. One of these pastors' name is Perry Stone. So he put a video out on X yesterday or on YouTube. And I'll just read you a quote that kind of summarizes it. He said, quote, "I'm not going into great detail, but there are a large number of pastors that have been invited to go to a certain state to hear some men in the U.S. government and others share with them a concern that they had. The concern revolved around, quote, some of it has to do with crafts that have been discovered that are not allegedly part of our planet and materials that are made are not part of our planet. Very strange reptilian looking creatures and other things that almost sound like something of a sci-fi movie or H.G. Wells book." And it sounds like they're gathering the pastors together to get a unified message so that when disclosures happen, that there's not, I don't know what, there's not, I know this has been discussed in UFO circles before, that there will be civil unrest amongst religious people, and how to control that
1: has always been a question. Among religious people? Don't you think if we found out that there are lizard people here, we would all be a little upset? Why is it just the religious people that are going to be like, I'm not going to stand for the lizard people in the shopping center? I mean,
0: this is when you get this specific claims. And I've actually talked about a documentary. The documentary is called Mirage Men. And I bring that up because at the very end of the documentary, they talk about one of the big specific claims that religious people might have a problem with, which understandably so. But one of the claims or part of the disclosures has always been rumored that the human race has been manufactured by extraterrestrials. That's one of the multitude of.
1: So,
0: and that's what they thought.
1: So wait. The people who claim to believe in Jesus Christ are going to go, well, now, wait a minute. The lizard people say they came up with all of that. We're going to believe that?
2: Sounds like a psyop invented by atheists. What is going on in Tennessee?
1: I mean, as a Christian, the first thing that I would say is if a lizard person was like, you know what, we came here a long ago and we just made up this Jesus thing, first thing that would come behind me or come to mind would be, get behind me, Satan. I mean, that does not sound like something I go, no, well, wait a minute. That makes me question Jesus. It makes me question the lizard people.
0: Ricky mentioned PSYOP, and there definitely seems like they're pushing to, I don't know, there's been a lot of talk of disclosure lately, and it definitely kind of I'm getting the PSYOP vibe on a lot of this. But David Grush was trending yesterday also on aliens. He was one of the big whistleblowers, and he was saying that disclosure is going to ramp up between the next 60 to 90 days. We've heard the White House talk about how they're going to release a lot of files. Cash Patel was just talking about the release of a lot of files. He said that, I think, yesterday, the past couple days. Something is coming from the White House. Whether it's a big nothing burger or not, I don't know. But
1: it's going to be a big nothing burger. There's no way the president... Look, can we just be logical here for a second? First of all, if the president knew that there were lizard people among us... Okay, lizard people among us. Do you think he'd be like out there going, and by the way, oil prices are going to come down. I'm working on the next election. We got to get out. He would be focused on is there a bigger story in all of mankind than we find out that aliens are among us? I don't think there's a bigger story. The whole of government would be gearing towards that, not, by the way, we got to bring our interest rates down, and we're going to work on some housing programs. And by the way, lizard people are here. And looks like the war in Ukraine. What did you just say? Yeah, lizard people are here. But let me tell you about the negotiations that are going on. That's not going to happen.
0: There is a fortuitous timing to a lot of the alien talk. It always seems like when there's other large news out there or something that the government doesn't really want to talk about or something like that, we always seem to get a disclosure.
1: Is it the government? You know, these nameless leaks that are coming. with people connected to the government. I'd like to know who the people connected to the government are.
0: Yeah.
1: Who? Who are they? Yeah. You know, who is doing this? This is, again, I mean, honestly, I would love to hear from Christians. I'd love to hear from you, because maybe a lot of people say I'm not a Christian, even though I've been saved and redeemed by Jesus Christ by accepting his atonement, somehow or not a Christian. But I would love to hear from Christians who somehow or another this is going to shake your faith. I just don't believe that. I believe in God until lizard people show up. And then I'm going to listen to the lizard people. And they're like, let me just tell you that we all came here a long time ago and made up Jesus. Oh, okay. That's shaking my faith. Sorry. Don't think so.
2: They do live among us, and Gavin Newsom and Nancy Pelosi. Do you remember? Steve Dace's prediction on your TV show?
1: Yeah.
2: Here's the exact quote: "We're going to see at least one elected official claim to have directly communicated with non-human intelligence, and the amount of activity, psyop, whatever you want to call it, on the UFO, UAP, NHI front is ramping up." Now I'm suspicious about why Steve Dace knew that. Maybe was he in this Tennessee meeting? But
1: is he a lizard person?
0: That's the better question.
1: He claims to be a Christian. Maybe he's a lizard person. Oh my gosh! I mean, he stated that with such authority, though, too. And I'm not saying that he had inside information, but he really, I mean, because that was shocking coming from him.
2: And we all laughed. We're like, okay, Steve. And well, I guess maybe he was right. We're getting closer. Who do you think the politician would be that would announce that they'd had non-human intelligence?
1: Trump.
2: Okay.
1: I mean, if it's true, Trump. Because he's going to let somebody else be the star of that show? No way. If he could, the spacecraft would have TRUMP flashing. It wouldn't be like, you know, the end scene of Close Encounters. It's not just lights. It would spell out Trump. He would be the guy. If this is true, believe me, this is the biggest announcement in all of human history. It's not going to be just leaked out. The president would have to be the one. I don't care who the president is. The president would have to be the one that would break it to the American people and the world. He would have to be. You're going to say, Marco, I know you're busy on like 80 different jobs. I need you to go out, talk to the people about the lizard people. I'm working on negotiations right now. No, it has to be the president. And there's no way. I don't believe it. And I don't, and even if it's true, I don't believe this is going to shake the faith. I think this would bring faiths together. I think Christians and, at least Christians. I mean, if you believe in the Bible, if you're like, I don't know, I'm thinking about it, then maybe you believe the lizard person. But if you believe the Bible, you believe in Jesus Christ, if he's worked his atoning power in your life at all, this is not going to shake you. It's not. It's not. All right, back in just a second. Let me tell you about Rough Greens. Now, I don't know about you, but I don't let my dog smoke, okay? I don't pour him a glass of a little bit of whiskey at the end of a long day. I don't leave hard drugs laying around the house. You know, hey, he's got to make his own choices. No, I protect my dog from things that are bad for him. Why do we feed our dogs over-processed food that has been stripped of so much of a nutrition every single meal for their whole life and expect them to live their highest life? Okay, we wouldn't do that to our kids, but we do it to our dogs. You know, our dogs were much healthier. This is true. Our dogs were much healthier when we were just feeding them scraps from the table. 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But it's true, because most of us feed kibble food and it's bad for them. 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It doesn't have all the nutrition that it needs because it's cooked out and it's shelf stable. 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
1: Welcome to the Glenn Beck program. Jason, we have audio of this pastor.
0: Yes.
1: Talking about, yeah. Can we play any of it? We have about a minute and a half. Can you play a little bit of it?
0: Sure can.
1: Or should we wait?
0: Here is Perry Stone. Okay, wait?
1: Go ahead. Perry Stone. Go ahead.
20: I had a friend that sent me a text message. I was in a meeting, a weekend meeting, preaching Friday, Saturday, and Sunday morning. And he said, Perry, can you give me a call? I have some information that has come to my attention. Of course, when a friend of yours does that you know quite well, you have no idea what information they're talking about. And I'm not going to go into great detail, but there were a large number of pastors that had been invited to go to a certain state to hear.
1: Okay. Well, when you go into detail, let us know, Pastor. when you get into detail, let us know. We're going to follow this story. I'm going to check out the pastors that apparently were there. I don't recognize any of the names myself, but we'll track them down. We'll have more on this either later on the show or tomorrow. You don't want to miss it. Also, later this week, Nick Shirley is going to be joining us. You don't want to miss that. He is an amazing young man with an unbelievable story to tell this week.
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